0: that he wants to win the AI development race with China.
1: Fox's Grinnell Scott. Texas has executed a man for a triple killing committed during a robbery attempt at a rural home a week after the other man convicted in the crime was put to death. Krishan Ramey died by lethal injection at the state penitentiary in Huntsville. 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
13: VOM Weather from the Hammond Lumber Company Weather Desk.
14: Mainly clear, chilly for tonight, low 35. Plenty of sunshine Thursday, high 71. Tomorrow night, clear, low 43. Sunshine and some clouds to start Friday, then turning mostly cloudy, a high 71. Cloudy with a chance for a bit of rain on Saturday, the high 64, and a high again 64 for Sunday. 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
15: He's here. 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
16: All right, America. Mr. Producer has found the story. Although I have to font is so small. Let me take this here. Hold on 1 second, folks. Let me see if my reading glasses will help me.
17: Hold on.
16: Pull this nice and close. Here we go. This is from... What's it from, Rich? Military what? Military.com. Pentagon investigating how F-35 fighter jet parts bound for the U.S. were diverted to Hong Kong. God, this is crazy. Lawmakers want answers amid growing concerns that China could have access to key components of the classified weapons system. We now know from Bloomberg that that's exactly what they have. All that investment, all that time, all that know-how, this is how the communist Chinese do it. I don't. Everybody wants to be at the state dinner tonight except me, I guess, Mr. Producer. Lawmakers on Capitol Hill have launched an inquiry into reports that sensitive F-35 fighter jet technology was somehow sent to Hong Kong this summer in an unexplained mishap. The incident has raised concern over the possibility that Hong Kong, a special administrative region of China, which has become an increasingly U.S. adversary, could have access to key components of the highly classified weapons system. This is a big damn deal. The report claims an intermediary was transporting the parts on behalf of manufacturer Lockheed Martin. It's not clear why the equipment was rerouted to Hong Kong or who has possession of it now. Well, number one, somebody purposely sent it to the communist Chinese in Hong Kong. And number two, the Chinese had the possession of it. Military.com reached out to the Pentagon's F-35 Joint Program Office for further details of the diverted F-35 parts, asking specifically how it could happen and whether national security could be at risk by having sensitive military jet components in the hands of China. Quote, the F-35 Joint Program Office and Office of the Secretary are aware of a shipment issue of unserviceable F-35 two components. Doesn't matter if they're unserviceable. The office told Military.com, we are actively working with U.S. authorities and industry partners to retrieve these components, investigate the incident, place safeguards to avoid future occurrences. You know, what they'll do here is blame Hegseth, who has nothing to do with it. This is how it works. You're the Secretary of War. Things are supposed to be handled as a matter of routine all over the world. It's you, Hegseth. We're going to impeach you. Lockheed said in a statement, because it was Lockheed that sent it, excuse me, cholera. Our teams handle every shipment with the utmost diligence and safeguards. No, you didn't. Not that shipment. To ensure the integrity of the F-35 program and the security of our allied partners. What was in the shipment? The shipment reportedly included one of the jet's cockpit canopies, which contains stealth technology that only the United States and its allies can access. Well, not anymore. Not anymore. It's an acrylic bubble that tops the cockpit and is coated with a thin layer of transparent radar absorbent material that helps hide the plane from enemy radar. The incident has led to a series of inquiries and briefings among congressional lawmakers and staff serving on key national security committees. Many are concerned an adversary could study the parts and potentially copy or reverse engineer the technology for their own use. Well, of course they will. The shipment's unexpected diversion to Hong Kong would have brought it under Beijing's command, which has in recent years kept a tight hold on Hong Kong. Yes, I'll say. There are strict national security laws that allow Chinese authorities to influence Hong Kong's political system and crack down on dissidents. According to the Air Force description, the canopy's thin layer of stealth protection can degrade over time, prompting a process of repair or replacement parts for the more than 1,300 fighter jets produced for the U.S. and its allies. Australia operates a number of maintenance depots for the jet, but none are capable of repairing canopies. F-35 manufacturer Lockheed Martin manages the program overall, the overall supply chain, and uses commercial shipping providers to transport parts. Yeah, but for it to make a change of route to Hong Kong, that's obviously intentional. There's no mistake there. I don't think we have too many F-35s in communist Chinese-controlled Hong Kong. Do you, Mr. Producer? The F-35 program, which includes the U.S. and other nations, including the U.K., Australia, Denmark, Norway, and Poland, and we should add Saudi Arabia and Turkey wants some too, as an unprecedented way of managing aircraft parts, countries have access to a shared pool of spare parts that are stored around the world. Although the Department of Defense has stepped up oversight of the F-35 supply chain in recent years, Lockheed actually accounts for the spare parts in the pool. In a GAO report from 2023, more than 1 million F-35 spare parts were found to have gone missing in the past 5 years. Jeez. Yeah, I think the government should control AI. Don't you, Mr. Producer? What could possibly go wrong? The F-35 fighter jet program is on a track to be the world's costliest. The Pentagon expected to spend almost $2 trillion over the course of the program's lifespan. Yeah, and that's why you don't just give these jets away. Now, the countries mentioned there are allies. I believe they're all NATO. But to start giving them away to Arab countries and Turkey and so, no way. No way. That, my view, there's simply no way we ought to be doing that, particularly now where we have missing parts and we have to figure out what the hell's happened to them. And time will tell. And then the Bloomberg headline is China's holding sensitive F-35 parts diverted to Hong Kong. And they haven't given them back, ladies and gentlemen. This has gone on since May. They haven't given them back. Now, while it's true they spy on us and we spy on them, I don't care. This isn't about relativity. This is about the good guys versus the bad guys. We're the good guys. They're the bad guys. That's the bottom line. I'll be right back.
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0: And the Democrats are trying to fundamentally change what it means to be American. And I tell folks, if you want the same America for your kids that you've had, you got to go out and vote.
1: Mm-hmm. Do you think that's enough of a driving force? We got to get into this issue of affordability and things of that sort as well.
0: The affordability is the number one issue that people are concerned about. But we have to talk about what drives affordability. And a big part of it is excess demand. I think people are also frustrated about wages. When you have tens of millions of people who shouldn't be in your country, that's a source of labor that drives down wages. Obviously, people want the conflict in Iran to come to an end. That will bring down gas prices. But we need to remind folks, as you have done an incredible job of doing, perhaps better than anyone, of what the stakes are in Iran. Affordability is the biggest thing that frustrates people. And we have to explain to people again how Democrats created this problem and how if they get in charge, they will make it worse.
1: Mm-hmm. And we may be a point, at least in many aspects of our society, that we cannot reverse course when you look at Europe and so forth. Randy Fine, if people want to help you in your campaign, where do they go?
0: They go to voterandyfine.com. That's our website, voterandyfine.com.
1: Well, let's give him our backing, folks. This guy is a stand-up. He's just a star in there, and I really appreciate him. Randy, God bless you, my friend. Be well and be safe.
0: Thanks, pal.
1: We'll be right back.
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1: Fox News, I'm Carmen Roberts. President Trump welcomes China's President Xi to Washington for a state visit as the leaders look to maintain stability in the U.S.-China relationship. GOP Senator Steve Daines tells Fox News.
2: The stakes could not be higher. The world will be watching every moment, every word coming out of Washington this week.
1: The heads of Anthropic and OpenAI pleaded with the U.N. General Assembly today to regulate artificial intelligence, warning that without safeguards, AI could pose a risk to humanity.
3: We don't want to fall into the trap of blind optimism. We also don't want to fall into the trap of doomerism either.
1: OpenAI CEO Sam Altman. And yesterday, President Trump brushed off concerns about AI again. And a Tennessee judge issues a temporary restraining order against Dolly Parton's nephew, Brian Seaver, accused of threatening violence and trying to damage her estate. America's listening to Fox News.
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7: Mainly clear, chilly for tonight, low 35, plenty of sunshine Thursday, high 71. Tomorrow night, clear, low 43. Sunshine and some clouds to start Friday, then turning mostly cloudy, a high 71. Cloudy with a chance for a bit of rain on Saturday, the high 64, and a high again 64 for Sunday. 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
9: I'm thinking about this during the break, and I think a lot of this is, I wonder how many of you have forgotten. Have you forgotten 9% inflation? Now it's 3% under Trump. Have you forgotten the vaccine-forced mandates? Take the shot. You're not going to get COVID. And you're not going to infect other people. The failed Afghanistan withdrawal, the Russian invasion of Ukraine, the minor incursion, as Biden referred to it. Have you forgotten all the drug deaths, all the open borders, 12 plus million people, over 200 countries, known terrorists, murderers, rapists, child molesters, other violent criminals, cartel and gang members? Have you forgotten the moderate choice in 2020 that the current Democratic Party shifted so far to the left of that failure? I mean, what else? What is it going to take to wake some people up? I don't know if I have the answer. I know the media is helping the Democrats.
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13: Fox News, I'm Tom Bergotti. President Trump greeting China's President Xi Jinping at Joint Base Andrews ahead of their official meeting at the White House tomorrow. He tells reporters they had a very good day.
14: We had some good meetings, and

0: terms of various things. I won't go into details. You'll be reading about it pretty soon. But we had some very good meetings.
1: The president is expected to discuss the Iran war and artificial intelligence with Xi. He's likely to pitch a hotline meant to address security issues. Venezuelan acting president Delcy Rodriguez addresses the United Nations General Assembly for the first time,
2: thanking President Trump for resuming diplomatic ties, calling the dispute with the U.S. and earthquakes in Venezuela major tests of its life as a nation, stressing recovery will take time, but noting Venezuela has started a democratic process and there will be elections.
1: That's Fox's Kristen Goodwin. 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
7: I followed my dad's advice to always prove myself and do what I can in the Navy and make him proud, make everyone proud. So I try to do that with everything I do. 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And we have to do the same amount of pull-ups that a man does for the physical training and the test. It's a challenge, but you can do it. You just gotta set your mind to it. Taught me how to be a leader, independent, confident.
8: 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For more information, go to navy.mil, navy.mil/underway, and navy.mil/am.

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1: All right, 25 now till the top of the hour, 800-941-SEAN if you want to be a part of the program. Everyone needs a safety and security strategy. 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Sometimes the only option, if somebody wants to kill you, kill your family, you only have one option, and that's the lethal option. 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I mean, so what do you do on those other occasions where you need protection? 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And the beauty is it's legal in all 50 states. You don't need a permit. You don't need a background check. This powerful launcher has deterrence, tear gas, kinetic rounds, pepper spray. You can hit a target 60 feet away, and one shot can incapacitate any attacker for up to 40 minutes. 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It's that simple. It's that easy. It's that real. All right. I just want to go into this a little bit more. Because I think there's a level of, and I may be wrong on this, and if I'm wrong, please forgive me. But I'm not sure that the message is getting out to enough people. Now, I understand completely that what we talk about on this show and the information we give out on this show and the information we give out on our TV show is not information you're going to get from ABC, NBC, CBS, fake news CNN, MSDNC, or any of these outlets. I understand that. We live with that. That's the reality. Not going to read it in the New York Times, Washington Post, any major newspaper in the country. It is not. And, you know, it was not that long ago. It's less than 2 years when Joe Biden was your president. Which way do I go? Which way do I go? You know, it was embarrassing. I mean, we were lied to about his cognitive state. Lied to about open borders. Borders closed, borders secure. Borders closed, borders secure. 12 million that we know of, unvetted, Biden-Harris Mayorkas illegals, you know, from over 200 countries, known terrorists among them, murderers among them, rapists among them, child molesters among them, other violent criminals among them, cartel members among them, gang members among them, drug dealers among them. And now we're trying to get rid of it. It's been a disaster. You know, did you forget the forced vaccine mandates and the big lie? Well, if you get the shot, you're not going to get COVID. That's the Biden years. 4 years. Disaster. You know, if you get the shot, you're not going to infect other people. Another big lie. Three big lies. Lies about Joe is cognitively strong. The borders are closed. The borders secure. Take the shot, you're not going to get COVID. Take the shot, you won't infect others. What about the shutdowns of our economy? 9% inflation rates. Donald Trump's at a third of where Biden was. The disastrous Afghanistan withdrawal. You know, all the troops and military equipment being, you know, put on the border by Russia into Ukraine. Biden says, well, it depends. I don't think they're going to invade it. Well, maybe if they do, it depends if it's a minor incursion. Well, that minor incursion 4 years later, it's a disaster, hopefully coming to an end. I hope so. The president's talking about the possibility of one. You know, these weak talking points. Did the media tell you the truth about COVID? No, they went with the big lie. Did the media tell you? In 2019, we were chronicling Joe Biden's cognitive decline. Did they tell you the truth about that? No. Did they talk about weaponization? No, they did not talk about the DOJ being weaponized. As a matter of fact, they helped facilitate the big Russia collusion lie that was in 20, you know, throughout the first term of President Trump. You know, the phony narrative, you know, they ignore 574 riots that killed dozens of Americans, injured thousands of cops, billions in property damage. You know, no, they're mostly peaceful. That's how the media covered that lie. You know, and of course, Kamala Harris famously saying, they're not going to stop. They shouldn't stop. We're not going to stop. Okay, you're going to support them. You know, all of this, you know, they forgot all the drug deaths, the rapes, the assaults, the murders that came with their 12 million unvetted illegals. You know, God only knows how many gotaways, how many terror cells still are in this country that we don't know about, ready to act at a moment's notice and take American lives. Inflation out of control. Did you forget about, you know, Biden? Biden was the moderate choice in 2020. Look at what the Democratic Party has become today. You know, maybe the president's team needs to do a better job, and they've got time. Not a lot, but they've got time. You know, by the way, Dolly Parton's estate accuses a nephew of threatening to destroy the singer's legacy. Why does this always happen? Well, you know, people die, and it often brings the worst out of people. And talk to people that are estate planners. I remember I used to talk to my accountants and lawyers and stuff. You know, when you do a will, it's a pain in the ass. But you got to prepare. I actually have a provision. Everybody should put one in their will. If anyone contests with this will, judge, this is directly for me. If anyone contests it, they're out of the will if they are in it in the first place.
2: Do you really have that?
1: Yep. Yeah. Are you asking me on air or in my ear?
2: That was on air. That's genius. I love that idea.
1: You contest it. That's 'cause it's my decision. That's it. And I'm like, you know, I can't stand. I've seen this happen so often where somebody croaks and it's like, oh, man, they're like vultures in for the slaughter. You know, my parents passed away many, many years.

0: years ago. My dad died 6 months after I started at Fox. I didn't want anything. My parents didn't have anything, to be very blunt. And my mom died shortly thereafter. I don't even know if they had a will. I have no freaking idea. I got one thing. My father left me his Navy knife because I was obsessed with it as a kid. And that's the only thing. I was so happy to get it. That's it. Don't need anything. I've been financially independent since I'm 10. Actually, before that, I had a paper route at 8. I was illegal. I was breaking the law, Ethan, back then. And I put the paper route in my older sister's name.
1: Oh, my gosh.
0: I know. The statute of limitations have passed. Get over it. Well, I'm lying to get a job so I can work. Jeez, it's the worst thing I can do as a kid. I did plenty of bad things as a kid. I was fairly incorrigible. Man, the stuff that I did back then. Sage Steele was grilling me on some of those stories in our podcast. And I said, what the hell, I'll tell her. But this country, you know, look at what he did to this country. Rachel Morin, Laken Riley, Jocelyn Nungary. You know, I mean, look at what's happened to this radicalized party that I keep trying to warn people about. The media is not going to do it. The media protected Joe's big lies. His lies about COVID and the vaccine, his lies about the border being secure, his lies about his cognitive state, all of it, they did. But it was a disaster. You know, it's like Daryl Worley's song, Have You Forgotten? No, I haven't forgotten. Anyway, I just hope that people understand what's at stake here in 41 days. And I just don't know. I don't think anybody knows how the outcome of this and that. And, you know, and to be fairly blunt, I never take any election for granted. It's just in my DNA. I don't take it for granted. And I understand that there is some frustration among people. And this is goes back to the debate we had the entire week last week. Well, what if your congressman or congresswoman is a weak rhino Republican? And I hate some of these people. Some of these people have no backbone. I can tell you as a host, the number of Republicans that refuse to do my show is unbelievable. It's not like they're heading into hostile territory on fake news CNN or MSDNC or sitting down with that idiot George Stephanopoulos. I mean, it's not the same thing. I mean, I give them a chance to talk and put their perspective on things or candidates that frankly just are not good communicators. I wonder often why they even want to be in politics. However, there is a standard here. If you're not supporting the Mamdani, DSA, AOC, Squad, Pocahontas, Grandpa Bernie, you know, radicalization, shredding of our Constitution, I know it's a low bar, but I'll take it to stop them from what they would do. As quote, moderate as Joe Biden, they make Joe Biden look conservative for crying out loud. And all of this is on the ballot. I don't know how to create a greater sense of urgency. I'm trying to be a good communicator. That's what I get paid to do. But I get frustrated when, you know, people are, and then I'll take all the as a matter of fact, if you want to critique the show, call and say what you want me to do more of. I'll be glad to do it. But just know I'm in a little bit of a quandary here. And the quandary, moral dilemma, if you will, is if I say it too much, I get accused of repeating myself. And I do it by design so that you can repeat it and put it into your memory bank so it flows off, you know, the tip of your tongue when you communicate to friends, neighbors, coworkers, relatives, you know, strangers that you meet every day and explain what's at stake here. You know, I have great faith and confidence in this audience and in my TV audience and so on and so forth. I really do. But I don't have faith that the rest of the media is ever going to tell the truth. They were the great protectors of all the Biden lies and Harris lies. They wanted Kamala Harris to win in the worst way. You know, they never told you the truth about, you know, the dirty Hillary Clinton bought and paid for Russian disinformation dossier. They never told you the truth about her

0: leech bit and her servers. No reasonable prosecutor would prosecute, James Comey told us. They never told you the dirty dossier that was unverifiable and false, that it was used to secure not one, but four FISA warrants. They never told you about the weaponization and all that we've learned. You know, we've got a lot of on this. We're going to hit it tonight with Jim Jordan in terms of the investigations that are going on. More information. John Solomon, he's one of them. Jim Jordan and his committee, he's another one of them. I mean, it's pretty spectacular. By the way, one issue we found out is a California family with ties to Fang Fang donated hundreds of thousands of dollars to Gavin Newsom and Kamala Harris. That was a Republican. You think that would be a big scandal? Mr. Fang Fang Swalwell. It was interesting when they took him into custody. You'll see what happens. But a 57-page House Judiciary Report. We'll have John Solomon and Jim Jordan on tonight. But anyway, they issued a criminal referral to the DOJ seeking to prosecute the former special counsel Jack Smith for alleged false statements to Congress last December about the collection of toll records and text messages and the content of more than 40 members of Congress. You know, before Lindsey Graham died, he said, I'm going to sue over this. And I said, how much are you going to sue for? He goes, $1 million. I said, did you not learn anything from Trump? It's not $1 million. You got to sue for $1 billion. Jordan's committee, 57-page report. I mean, all of this happened, and it's less than 2 years ago. Have you forgotten? It's like my message today. You know, what they did to Donald Trump. You know, trumped up charges, no pun intended, in that particular case. You know, a false valuation of Mar-a-Lago. Why would you ever allow even a real estate professional in Palm Beach, Florida, to give the real valuation? I know it's insane, but go look up Palm Beach real estate, waterfront real estate, and oceanfront and intercoastal real estate prices. They're millions and millions of dollars, these properties. And he has 22 acres and a resort and a historic property and a club associated with it. Yeah, it's worth a fortune. Not $18 million. I'd find a way. I'd raise the money and buy that thing myself. Pay 18, I'll pay double that. And I'd end up selling it and making a fortune. But they got away with that. Just like they got away with everything else that they did. All the weaponization. The media never covered it. They covered up for Biden. They persecuted Trump. And by the way, when Trump one day is gone, hopefully finishing out his term, the media, they will miss him the most. Mark my words. They won't be able to stop talking about him. They won't. And not for comparison purposes, just because they can't. It's like their drug. They hate Trump so much. They live off that hate. It's ingrained in their DNA. You know, it's nearly three full years since nearly 1,200 innocent Israelis were murdered. They have a very small population, the equivalent of 40,000 dead Americans in a day. Never mind the number of people taken hostage, the kidnappings, the hostage taking, the rape, the torture, the beheadings that took place that day. And as Israel remembers these lost souls on October 7th, 3 years ago, they're still under a threat. People that want to wipe them off the planet. And deny their very existence. Thankfully, there are groups like the International Fellowship of Christians and Jews. They're providing all the humanitarian support. Thousands of Israelis, you know, their homes have been wiped out. They're in need of a lot of humanitarian assistance. And the IFCJ is providing food and water and shelter and clothing and medicines. And they have mobile medical clinics for the elderly. And all across our country on October 7th, in solidarity, churches, synagogues, universities, communities, they're standing with Israel by planting Israeli and American flags, a powerful declaration that, no, we stand with you in solidarity against radical Islamists. Anyway, we can all combat hate, anti-Semitism. Please donate whatever you can today. They'll send you a flag for this third anniversary that's coming up. They set up a website. It's joinfof.org. It's joinfof.org. All right, we'll take a break. We've got all things Simple Man Bill O'Reilly. We'll talk about how corrupt the legacy media mob, how abusively biased and corrupt they are. On the other side, we have Mark Penn, former Clinton advisor and pollster, now with the Harris poll. We'll take a look at what this election's looking like 41 days out, straight ahead.
1: Of government lies, he's the beacon of truth. 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
3: 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Why? 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The Journal of the American Medical Association found adding behavior therapy to GLP-1s nearly tripled the results. 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And Goan Hypnosis is behavior therapy concentrated, a sequence patented in 2002 for rewiring the subconscious. 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
0: When we come back, all things Simple Man Bill O'Reilly and Mark Penn, the pollster, 41 days outside the midterms. 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Heroes like U.S. Army Sergeant Mario Nelson. He served in the National Guard and then volunteered at Ground Zero after the 9/11 attacks. Later, Mario enlisted full-time in the Army, was deployed to Iraq, And then Mario sadly made the ultimate

0: sacrifice. He was killed by a rocket-propelled grenade. 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
6: Level White House sit-down. I'm Lisa LaSera, Fox News. President Trump set to meet with China's President Xi Jinping tomorrow, and artificial intelligence will be a main topic of conversation. This afternoon, the president greeted Xi at Joint Base Andrews.
7: I would say you have the entire tech world, the entire banking world, and a lot more. No, you have I think it's sort of if you go by points, I think it's the ultimate crowd. The
6: president expected to pitch a hotline meant to discuss security issues and a proposal to allow Chinese companies to produce cars in the U.S. Senate Democratic leader Chuck Schumer calling on President Trump to block China from gaining access to U.S.-made AI chips.
8: Trump has a very important choice to make, to bend the knee to the CCP or stand up to Xi and keep the U.S. ahead of China on AI.
6: The Trump administration has allowed NVIDIA to sell a powerful AI chip to China with some restrictions. Supporters say the move helps keep China from developing its own AI chip. One day after President Trump threatened to annihilate Iran, Iran's president delivered a defiant speech of his own at the United Nations, claiming his country's people had been victims of terrorism by the U.S. The new leader of Venezuela has delivered her first address to the U.N. General Assembly.
9: Venezuela's acting president, Delcy Rodriguez, says the recent energy deal with the U.S. will help global energy balance, thanking President Trump for resuming diplomatic ties, calling the dispute with the U.S. and earthquakes in Venezuela major tests of its life as a nation, stressing recovery will take time, but noting Venezuela has started a democratic process and there will be elections.
6: Fox's Kristen Goodwin. Rodriguez took over after a U.S. military raid in January that deposed then-leader Nicolas Maduro and brought him to the U.S. to face drug trafficking charges. 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
1: VOM weather from the Hammond Lumber Company weather desk.
6: Mainly clear, chilly for tonight, low 35, plenty of sunshine Thursday, high 71. Tomorrow night, clear, low 43. Sunshine and some clouds to start Friday, then turning mostly cloudy, a high 71. Cloudy with a chance for a bit of rain on Saturday, the high 64, and a high again 64 for Sunday. 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
10: Fox News, I'm Chris DeMeo. President Trump greeting China's President Xi Jinping ahead of their meeting at the White House Thursday.
11: We had some good meetings in terms of various things. I won't go into details. You'll be reading about it pretty soon. But we had some very good meetings.
10: The president is expected to discuss the Iran war and artificial intelligence with Xi. All eyes are on the cost of oil as the midterms are fast approaching. Treasury Secretary Scott Bessent is optimistic.
12: There are two kinds of inflation. There's headline inflation and core inflation. And what we've seen is that we do have a supply shock here with the Iran conflict. We're going to get to the other side of this. On the other side, what we've seen is this has not moved through to core inflation. Core inflation has actually moved down.
10: Bessent appearing on Fox's special report.

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2: 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We'll do it again on the next Maine's Morning News here on VOM.
3: You're never alone. I followed my dad's advice to always prove myself and do what I can in the Navy and make him proud, make everyone proud. So I try to do that with everything I do. Being a woman, it's sometimes more challenging because we have to wear the same amount of gear that a man does, and we have to do the same amount of pull-ups that a man does for the physical training and the test. It's a challenge, but you can do it. You just gotta set your mind to it. Taught me how to be a leader, independent, confident.
4: 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For more information, go to navy.mil, navy.mil/underway, and navy.mil/am.

0: idiot did to me, Ted Koppel. Did I ever tell you that story?
1: Yeah, you told it to me.
0: All right, keep going. I'll give you the last word because I'm going to get to some calls. But, you know, this is an important conversation, I think. I'll give you the final word.
1: In Confronting America What Has to Change, I have a chapter on fake news, okay? And the chapter essentially says the Constitution covers the news industry, Hannity, O'Reilly, everybody else, okay? Can't shut us down. But the news industry has changed. And now what the Supreme Court faces is, does the Constitution protect fraud? That is a very difficult question. And people got to think about that. There's no doubt. Well, there is a doubt.
0: All right. All Things Simple Man, Bill O'Reilly. Don't forget Bill's new book. It just came out. It's Confronting America, What Has to Change. Amazon.com. We're going to put a link, Bill, on Hannity.com and bookstores around the country, sir. Appreciate you. By the way, it sounds like you either have a cold or COVID.
1: I got a little sniffles.
0: Have you even tested for COVID? COVID still is out there, you know.
1: I know. My doctor tells me all the time.
0: I'm like your shadow doctor. I'm like telling you what to do behind the scenes. All right, Bill O'Reilly, appreciate it. God bless you.
1: Thanks for having me.
0: 800, you bet, 800-941. Sean is on number if you want to be a part of the program. I want to tell you about a great, great service that all of you need. And I am saying a great service. All right, so I'm going to tell you about a case in Batavia, Illinois. It's 2:40 in the morning. A woman looks out her window. She's got a flashlight and a shadow outside her window. Now, police are called. They find this guy in a backyard. The guy's a registered sex offender. And a military court had convicted him in 2024. He'd taken a sailor's key card, let himself into her room, watched her sleep. He never met the woman in Batavia. Guess what? He only saw her on social media. Then he goes to one of these database brokers and researched her, gets her phone number, home address. And let me translate this. 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
10: 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The Grand's 26-27 season begins Into the Woods.
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0: All right, let's get to our busy phones. It's toll-free 800-941-SEAN. George in my free state of Florida. George, how are you?
1: Hey, Sean, I'm doing great. Hey, I'm always, when I've talked to you a lot about First Amendment rights, and I'm all for that as long as you have equal, the mainstream media has a monopoly on the news, and so they put out fake news or omissions, and they put it on their front page above the fold, and then when something gets, the truth comes out, and it goes back to it goes in the middle of the paper, so you don't have that equal equality. But my question is, during World War II, we had propagandists, Tokyo Rose and Axis Sally. And were they allowed to broadcast through the airways without any accountability? Because I mean, Caitlin Collins. I mean, if she was around when Winston Churchill gave the "We shall fight on the beaches" speech. Sean, I think we'll be all speaking German right now because, you know, President Trump is a Churchillian president. He gave us hope, and to have somebody in the White House.

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4: A Washington welcome. I'm Lisa Lacerra, Fox News. President Trump sits down tomorrow with China's President Xi Jinping as she makes his first state visit to the U.S. in more than a decade. Ahead of the meeting, Treasury Secretary Scott Bessent said a trade deal between the U.S. and China, which was to expire in November, has been extended to January.
5: We're going to see probably some announcements of maybe financial services, ag purchases. So there's quite a bit going on here.
4: On Fox's special report with Brett Baer, the president and Xi also expected to talk about artificial intelligence as tech leaders addressed the UN Security Council this afternoon, warning that AI needs regulations and guardrails. Ukrainian President Volodymyr Zelensky urging world leaders to keep up the sanctions against Russia, telling the UN General Assembly Russia's revenues must remain a target. Russia addresses the assembly Saturday. Iran's president responding to President Trump's warnings about escalating the seven-month-old conflict.
6: Iran's president says his country is not a terror state, but a victim.
7: Our innocent people have been the targets of cowardly attacks and aggressions imposed upon our country, and we defended ourselves with utmost strength.
6: Masoud Pezeshkian addressing world leaders at the UN a day after President Trump says he has a big decision to make between making a deal with Iran or annihilating the Islamic State. Despite the heated rhetoric, Special Envoy Steve Witkoff says negotiators did meet with mediators for several hours Tuesday.
4: Fox's Jared Halpern at the White House. Pakistan says it's carried out airstrikes on 10 sites in Afghanistan that it says were used to launch drone attacks against Pakistan a day earlier. The Afghan Taliban says it had not carried out any attacks. 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
9: Mainly clear, chilly for tonight, low 35, plenty of sunshine Thursday, high 71. Tomorrow night, clear, low 43. Sunshine and some clouds to start Friday, then turning mostly cloudy, a high 71. Cloudy with a chance for a bit of rain on Saturday, the high 64, and a high again 64 for Sunday. 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
6: Fox News, I'm Sue Guzman. A day after addressing the UN General Assembly in New York, President Trump is hosting Chinese leader Xi Jinping for a state visit. Fox's Lucas Tomlinson.
7: Talks on trade and artificial intelligence are expected to dominate the summit in Washington, the leader's first meeting since Xi hosted Trump in Beijing in May. President Trump mentioned China only one time in his UN address, vowing the U.S. must win the AI race.
6: Iran's President Masoud Pezeshkian delivering his address before the United Nations General Assembly, speaking about the impact the U.S. conflict has had on his nation.
8: Pezeshkian framed Iran as the victim. He held up photos of children that he said were killed by American and Israeli bombs, and he vowed that his country would never cede control of the Strait of Hormuz. As he began his address, a lone U.S. diplomat walked out.
6: America's listening to Fox News.
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11: You're doing anything by yourself. You're never alone. I followed my dad's advice to always prove myself and do what I can in the Navy and make him proud, make everyone proud. So I try to do that with everything I do.
12: Being a woman, it's

0: sometimes more challenging because we have to wear the same amount of gear that a man does, and we have to do the same amount of pull-ups that a man does for the physical training and the test. It's a challenge, but you can do it. You just got to set your mind to it. Taught me how to be a leader, independent, confident.
1: 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For more information, go to navy.mil, navy.mil/underway, and navy.mil/am.

right, that's going to wrap things up for today. Great, great Hannity tonight. Erin McGuire, Tom Cotton, Sarah Carter tonight. Jim Jordan, huge breaking news. A referral on Jack Smith. Darlene Graham and Chloe Trapanato will join us. 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Hannity, 9 Eastern on the Fox News Channel. Only 41 days till the midterms. The best election coverage on television. We'll see you tonight. Back here tomorrow. Thank you for making this show possible.

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5: Game day rituals are a sacred act. One that sports fans take seriously. From the face paint to the unwashed jersey to that old hat you should have thrown out years ago. These are the things that make game day special. And now you can add a new ritual to your game day routine. Because Powerball X's and O's from the Maine Lottery has drawings every Sunday. 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

0: painted nails, and a black gown. He was also carrying a baby that was not his own. De Silva is accused of murdering 16 people, but confessed to as many as 80 killings. Tom Graham, Fox News.
1: Hurricane Paulo, now the second strongest hurricane in Pacific history. In New Mexico, areas of Mora County hit with torrential rains and severe flooding. The area now bracing for additional flooding. Paulo also expected to bring life-threatening flooding and mudslides to the Pacific coast of Mexico. I'm Sue Guzman. This is Fox News.
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6: Fox News, I'm Sue Guzman. President Trump greeting China's President Xi Jinping at Joint Base Andrews ahead of their official meeting at the White House tomorrow. He tells reporters they had a very good day.
7: We had some good meetings in terms of various things. I won't go into details. You'll be reading about it pretty soon. We had some very good meetings.
6: The president expected to discuss the Iran conflict as well as artificial intelligence with Xi. He's expected also to pitch a hotline that's meant to address security issues. Venezuela's acting president Delcy Rodriguez addressing the UN General Assembly for the first time Wednesday.
8: Thanking President Trump for resuming diplomatic ties, calling the dispute with the U.S. and earthquakes in Venezuela major tests of its life as a nation. Stressing recovery will take time, but noting Venezuela has started a democratic process and there will be elections.
6: Fox's Kristen Goodwin. 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

0: As we count down to the midterms, VOM is your election headquarters. Rick Towie Carr and Sean Hannity bring you the latest from around the country. The best election coverage is right here. Maine's news, talk, and information station, VOM.
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11: Sit down at the White House. I'm Sue Guzman, Fox News. President Trump and Chinese President Xi Jinping holding a meeting in Washington, D.C. on Wednesday. Fox's Christina Coleman has more.
12: President Trump plans to hold a state dinner with tech CEOs and address a variety of critical issues, including AI, the semiconductor industry, tariffs, and trade. And during his visit, Xi might call for the U.S. to cancel weapon sales to Taiwan. And Trump could end up pressing Xi on allegations that China is helping Iran target U.S. forces in the Middle East. Meantime, the war in Iran is a hot topic at the U.N. General Assembly. And Ukraine's president is urging leaders to target Russia's revenues to stop their war efforts.
11: Iran's president saying on Wednesday that his people have been victims of terrorism by the United States. Masoud Pezeshkian delivering the speech before the U.N. General Assembly, saying Iran's people have only defended themselves.
13: They came into surrounding territories and targeted our universities, our healthcare centers, our schools, our hospitals, our infrastructures, all of it against international law.
11: Secretary of State Marco Rubio says the United States needs to keep up the pressure on Iran, both economically and militarily.
14: When it comes to the imposition of both sanctions and the use of military force, the president has extraordinary powers. Every president does. He's the commander in chief, both constitutional and otherwise, to be able to carry out those functions.
11: Hurricane Polo fueling fears of landslides in Mexico's northwest region, with up to 6 inches of rain forecast for Thursday. And tropical storm Nolo's churning south of Hawaii, expected to approach the Big Island as early as Friday. And Pakistan announcing it carried out airstrikes on 10 sites in Afghanistan that it claims was launching drone attacks against it the day before. Latest escalation threatening mediation efforts. 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
11: An investigation underway after 2 Ole Miss students were found dead Monday. More from Fox's Chandley Painter.
10: The local coroner confirmed to me that one of the students who died was an 18-year-old boy. He died here on the Ole Miss campus inside of a dorm. And the other student was a 20-year-old who died in an off-campus home. And authorities found store-bought kratom on both of them. Now, officials are not confirming that's how these kids died, but Governor Tate Reeves saying he's working to expedite their toxicology reports. Authorities say they're treating these as 2 separate death investigations. They say no evidence is connecting these 2 deaths so far. They're being pretty tight-lipped about things other than that, but they are urging the community to stay away from kratom.
11: One of the victims, an 18-year-old student, was found dead in a dorm room. The other, a 20-year-old student who died in an off-campus home. Toxicology reports are pending and could take weeks. Investigators in Brazil giving details about a 2-day pursuit that led to the capture of an accused serial killer.
19: Accused killer Zorlan Lopez da Silva hid in a remote area of Brazil and often stayed in makeshift camps, camouflaged within the thick vegetation of that nation's notorious forests. Investigators now say the 33-year-old with a small build had an additional disguise. When da Silva was arrested earlier this month, he was dressed as a woman with a wig, painted nails, and a black gown. He was also carrying a baby that was not his own. Da Silva is accused of murdering 16 people, but confessed to as many as 80 killings. Tom Graham, Fox News.
11: Another man executed in Texas for a triple homicide. This is a week after the first was put to death. 41-year-old Kershawn Ramey pronounced dead following the lethal injection at the state penitentiary in Huntsville. He's the 6th person put to death so far this year in Texas. There are 3 more executions scheduled in the state over the next couple of months. I'm Sue Guzman. This is Fox News.
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3: Fox News, I'm Sue Guzman. A federal judge this morning temporarily blocking President Trump's move to ban three news outlets from the White House grounds. The judge ruling CNN, MS Now, and Politico must have their access restored for the next 2 weeks. There's been no response so far from the White House. President Trump sits down today with China's President Xi Jinping. Head of the meeting, Treasury Secretary Scott Bessent announced that a trade deal with the U.S. and China that was set to expire in November has been extended to January.
4: We're going to see probably some announcements of maybe financial services, ag purchases. So there's quite a bit going on here.
3: Bessent with Fox's Brett Baer. And forecasters warning of possible mudslides and life-threatening flooding. Hurricane Polo skirting the Pacific coast of Mexico and Tropical Storm Nolo has formed in the Pacific could impact Hawaii. 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
8: Sit down. I'm Sue Guzman, Fox News. President Trump and Chinese President Xi Jinping will begin their high-level meetings in Washington, D.C. today. We have more from Fox's Christina Coleman.
9: President Trump plans to hold a state dinner with tech CEOs and address a variety of critical issues, including AI, the semiconductor industry, tariffs, and trade. And during his visit, Xi might call for the U.S. to cancel weapon sales to Taiwan. And Trump could end up pressing Xi on allegations that China is helping Iran target U.S. forces in the Middle East. Meantime, the war in Iran is a hot topic at the UN General Assembly. And Ukraine's president is urging leaders to target Russia's revenues to stop their war efforts.
8: Iran's president, Masoud Pezeshkian, addressing the UN a day after President Trump told the General Assembly he had a decision to make on Iran.
10: Pezeshkian framed Iran as the victim. He held up photos of children that he said were killed by American and Israeli bombs. And he vowed that his country would never cede control of the Strait of Hormuz. As he began his address, a lone U.S. diplomat walked out. That action, considered the highest level diplomatic snub one can give here at the world body.
8: Fox's Eric Shawn reporting at the UN. Ahead of the meeting Wednesday, Treasury Secretary Scott Bessent announced the trade deal between the U.S. and China, which was set to expire in November, has been extended now to January. Federal judge is ordering President Trump to restore White House access to journalists from CNN, MS Now, and Politico, saying his ban on the three media outlets was likely unconstitutional. U.S. District Judge Tim Kelly issuing his ruling after the media outlets filed the lawsuit contesting the ban instituted by the president September 18th. The judge ordering the Trump administration to reinstate the outlets' press access for the next

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0: Fox News, I'm Chris DeMeo. President Trump meets today with China's President Xi Jinping at the White House. He says he'll be joined by some heavyweights.
1: I would say you have the entire tech world, the entire banking world, and a lot more. No, you have I think it's sort of if you go by points, I think it's the ultimate crowd.
0: Xi and the president are expected to discuss the Iran war and artificial intelligence. Venezuelan acting President Delcy Rodriguez addressing the United Nations General Assembly for the first time.
2: Thanking President Trump for resuming diplomatic ties, calling the dispute with the U.S. and earthquakes in Venezuela major tests of its life as a nation. Stressing recovery will take time, but noting Venezuela has started a democratic process and there will be elections.
0: That's Fox's Kristen Goodwin reporting. 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
8: Welcome mat is rolled out in D.C. I'm Chris DeMeo, Fox News. President Trump rolls out the red carpet to welcome Chinese President Xi Jinping for a state visit. Fox's Jared Halpern has more from the White House.
9: President Trump and the First Lady greeted Chinese President Xi Jinping and his wife on the runway of Joint Base Andrews, just outside of D.C. The state visit is the first trip to the U.S. for Xi in more than 10 years and comes as the U.S. and China try to balance a competitive relationship. Trade, Pacific security, and AI are all on the agenda. The visit will also include pageantry and a lavish state dinner with leading tech executives expected to attend. President Trump last met with Xi in May when China hosted the U.S. president for a state visit. At the White House, Jared Halpern, Fox News.
8: Venezuela's acting leader praises President Trump for his readiness to resume ties in her first address to the United Nations General Assembly.
10: Venezuela's acting president, Delcy Rodriguez, says the recent energy deal with the U.S. will help global energy balance.
11: As one of the most all-encompassing and significant ever signed, it will contribute to ensuring the energy balance of the hemisphere and the well-being of our economy.
10: Thanking President Trump for resuming diplomatic ties, calling the dispute with the U.S. and earthquakes in Venezuela major tests of its life as a nation, stressing recovery will take time, but noting Venezuela has started a democratic process and there will be elections.
11: To rise up and to allow Venezuela's rebirth.
10: Adding the nation is ready to walk hand in hand with the international community. Kristen Goodwin, Fox News.
8: Rodriguez taking over for former Venezuelan President Nicolas Maduro after U.S. forces seized him and his wife from their Caracas home in early January to face drug trafficking charges. The couple have pleaded not guilty to the charges. 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

0: Israel's prime minister addresses the UN General Assembly today.
1: Last time Benjamin Netanyahu addressed the United Nations, delegates from dozens of countries walked out. He used the speech to criticize supporters of Palestinian statehood. This year, he may want to talk about Iran. Israel joined the United States in attacking the Islamic Republic earlier this year in an attempt to prevent Iran obtaining a nuclear weapon. Protests are expected on the streets of New York from people angry at Israel's treatment of Palestinians. Mayor Zoran Mamdani previously called for Netanyahu to be arrested on war crimes charges while in New York before admitting the city didn't have the authority. Jonathan Savage, Fox News.
0: A federal judge has ordered President Trump to restore media access for journalists from CNN, MS Now, and Politico, saying his ban on the three media outlets was unconstitutional. Ukrainian President Volodymyr Zelensky addressing the UN General Assembly shortly after meeting President Trump, where he pushed for more Patriot missiles.
2: Zelensky says not only is he ready for an energy ceasefire, but he says if Trump can organize a trilateral meeting with Russian President Vladimir Putin, that would be the most important move. But he also defended Ukraine's strikes on oil refineries in Russia. However, just hours after Zelensky and Trump met, Russia and Ukraine continued exchanging strikes. Dramatic video from Kyiv showing a Russian drone attack in the center of the city in broad daylight. Well, Kyiv's mayor says at least two were killed and 25 were injured. And overnight, Russian forces also hit two gas stations in Kyiv with those jet-powered drones, killing at least one person.
0: That's Fox's Jeff Paul. Meantime, Zelensky will be a guest on Fox and Friends on the Fox News channel later on this morning. Pakistan says it carried out airstrikes on 10 sites in Afghanistan that it said were used to launch drone attacks against Pakistan a day earlier. I'm Chris DeMeo. This is Fox News.
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7: I think I only slept 2 hours last night because I wasted so much of my life looking into this reporting from ProPublica. Some people are writing to us and asking, what is this about? You give us a moment. We're going to try to unpack this for you. But first, Paul Wolf behind the bulletproof glass in Spacious Studio 7A. What do you say? We start with the agenda this morning.
8: Sounds good to me.
7: These are the top stories we're following, and we invite listeners to follow along with us. You're going to think this is deja vu.
9: Number five.
10: 110 voters were shifted between District 107 and 106, and who did it, why, and we have to just go on their word saying they fixed it. How do we know they fixed it?
7: State Representative Barbara Bagshaw of Windham, yes, she was a part of the agenda yesterday because of her post, and then she sent it to us because we were then 42 days away from November's election and still no explanation from the Secretary of State's office who or how or why they shifted voters from one district to another. At least involved, the count was five districts in Maine, at least five. No response to her Freedom of Information Access report. You recall yesterday that I said on the air, oh, look, John Featherston has published an article on this, and now we know why. Because John has learned from Barbara that she has now written to the U.S. Department of Justice asking them to look into this.
9: Number four.
11: She was not, thank God, but if she had been.
7: That is Sean Murphy. That's the attorney for the family of Johann Sebastian Duran Guerrero. But yeah, the Biddeford incident. Homeland Security. According to Homeland Security, Guerrero was in the country illegally. Agents came to a Biddeford home in which he was staying. He got in a car. They told him to stop. He drove the car at the ICE officer, according to DHS, and then the ICE officer shot and fatally wounded Guerrero. That was Murphy appearing before Democrats in Washington yesterday, saying that the family awaits answers, but he also clears up something that even one of the spin doctors had said. You're nodding, Paul. Yep. I wondered that so many people came to us and said, the kid was in the car, the kid was in the car. Sean Murphy disclosed yesterday in front of Washington Democrats, the child was not in the car. Let's get to the big story of the morning.
9: Number three.
12: In the race for U.S. Senate, a new report includes claims that in the 2020 campaign for Senator Susan Collins, that they took bribes for re-election money.
13: The senator's office calls the claims, quote, categorically false.
7: WGME giving us the headline here. ProPublica, they lean left. And they're reporting claims that the FBI examined allegations of a possible campaign finance scheme involving Senator Collins and a defense contractor out of Hawaii. And the claim is that the defense contractor funneled political contributions in order to secure federal contracts.
9: Number two.
14: The agents were at the beginning of their probe looking into the interactions between Collins and her involvement with a Hawaiian defense contractor, a man named Martin Cao. The Collins campaign says that we relied on Cao's word. That's not accurate.
7: Okay. William Turton is the kid's name. He's with ProPublica on CNN yesterday, explaining some of how they reached some of their conclusions and his assertion there that the Collins campaign claimed they had relied on Cao's word. He says that's not accurate. Hang on, going to dig into that. And we're going to dig into the claim that ProPublica is a better investigatory agency than the FBI. That's the kid's claim.
8: Number one.
9: Susan Collins doesn't care that we're losing our health care, that ICE is killing people on the streets, and that we've been dragged into a pointless war. As long as her donors get their contracts and her coffers get filled. We deserve answers about every contract and every conversation that Collins and her team facilitated on the backs of taxpayers.
7: From Newsweek, that's the statement that Socialist Democrat for U.S. Senate Troy Jackson supplied them. Again, I say that the campaign supplied that statement. You know, Troy Jackson did not write that himself. And Jackson calls the reporting by ProPublica an indication of Collins' corruption at the highest order. Let me try to unpack this. The story begins with a Hawaiian defense contractor. The guy's name is Martin Kao. He was the CEO of Navatek, N-A-V-A-T-E-K. This guy ultimately pleaded guilty to crimes, including illegally funneling more than $150,000 through a shell company to a super PAC supporting Susan Collins, operated by a man named Scott Reed, and giving donations to Collins' campaign through some of Cow's relatives. Note, no one working for Collins was charged. In fact, I dug back to our news archives almost precisely 4 years ago. September 29th, 2022, we reported to you, prosecutors charged Martin Kao, former chief executive of Hawaii-based defense firm Navatek, for violating federal law by donating to the re-election campaign of Maine Senator Susan Collins. Kao pleading guilty to conspiracy, funneling contributions, and two counts of making false statements to authorities, Collins' campaign divesting the funds once made aware of them. The new material here is what Kao later told federal investigators when facing prison, working to cut a deal. He alleges a broader pay-to-play operation in which political donations helped Navatek obtain federal contracts. ProPublica says that agents found records consistent with significant portions of Cow's account. And by late 2024, the agents believe there was enough evidence to pursue a broader corruption investigation involving politicians of both parties. A couple of things we want to unpack there. If this had truly been pay to play, we wouldn't be hearing of it now. We would have heard of it in September of 2020 when FBI first arrested Kao and raided his office, and in 2021 when Collins' campaign fully cooperated with the FBI. Another note, involving politicians of both parties. If you have watched the coverage, if you've read the full article, you will see some others mentioned. Lindsey Graham. Why is this so focused on Susan Collins and no one else? Maine Public got a chance to ask Molly Redden of ProPublica that question. This was the reply, quote, "We are hoping to take a look at other members of Congress who had very close relationships with Kao. We are hoping to take a look." ProPublica hasn't. ProPublica focused on Susan Collins. If you don't know why, we'll explain to you why in just a moment. And I will explain to you that Collins focuses prominently because her office did help secure millions for Navatek-linked work, including an $8 million Navy project involving the University of Maine. All of this while Kao and people in his orbit were donating politically. ProPublica also sharing emails showing Collins' staff pressed the Navy regarding Navatek-backed funding. Let me take a moment and point out to you a couple of things. What the Collins staff did was not illegal. And subsequently, there are no criminal charges, no adjudicated findings, and no publicly established proof that Collins knowingly traded official action for contributions. The FBI looked for years. They didn't find it. Even the FBI's current spokesman says the agency had investigated allegations and, here's the quote, found nothing implicating Senator Collins or Senator Collins' campaign, end quote. Collins' office, says Kao, invented accusations while seeking leniency and notes that he, nevertheless, got 87 months in prison. Now, to be fair, ProPublica, they're saying that a newer investigation was approved. I don't have who approved it, though, in their statement. A newer investigation was approved in late 2024 after Kao began cooperating, singing like a bird, but it died when the Trump administration, ProPublica's claim, dismantled the public corruption unit of the FBI. The current FBI says that's bunk. It disputes any suggestions that agents were improperly removed merely to protect Susan Collins or other politicians. The term the kids use today is sus. Why is this suspicious? The central accuser, Cal, has some serious credibility problems. He admitted to fraud and illegal campaign contributions, and he made even his stretch of an accusation while trying to negotiate a lighter sentence. Now, that did give investigators a clear reason to demand some independent proof, and they sought for it. What do they find? Some emails. Cow's guilty plea did not establish that Collins accepted a bribe. In 2022, he admitted he established illegal donations and related offenses, but that did not establish that Collins knew the donations were illegal or agreed to in exchange for government action on them. Had there been, we wouldn't be talking about this today. We would have been talking about this 4 years ago. ProPublica wasn't the only news outlet that looked into this. The New York Times did as well. And the New York Times shares something just a bit different than what ProPublica is sharing. Namely that investigators found little corroboration for accusation against Collins and her advisors. Look at that. The New York Times coming to the defense of Susan Collins. The sources talking to the New York Times said senior FBI officials questioned Cow's credibility. And providing, this is the term, evidentiary explanation. An evidentiary explanation for closing the investigation. The New York Times has it that the FBI found that there was nothing here, so they closed up for the night. Although those sources do say that further investigation, hey, it might have uncovered more. I can understand they're saying that. The FBI came to this conclusion, one that supports Collins' defense, and that her campaign cooperated fully. We told you a few moments ago. The Bureau said it found nothing implicating Collins or her campaign. The Collins campaign turned over requested documents and witnesses during the Biden administration. That's how long ago this was. And because this happened back when Biden was in the White House, that pokes, I think, a presidential-sized hole in any suggestion that ProPublica published that Trump stopped further scrutiny of Collins. The claim that he helped Collins cover this up, that's a stretch beyond what ProPublica or even the New York Times are both reporting. Did they change staff doing investigations? Yes. But according to the FBI, that's no evidence that anything wrong took place. And finally, and this is the one everyone is asking, so let's answer it, the timing. Paul, what is the best day of the week to drop a story for maximum coverage?
8: Oh, I would say Monday or Tuesday.
7: The number one answer is Tuesday.
8: Mm.
7: When did the ProPublica piece drop?
8: Oh my gosh, was it Tuesday?
7: It was Tuesday.
8: Oh.
7: And it dropped 42 days before the election that decides the balance of power in the U.S. Senate. I want to jump to Jackson's claims because he wasted absolutely no time, or his campaign didn't. Jackson accused Collins of delivering taxpayer money to a corrupt donor who accused Trump of helping cover it up. Wow, a couple of things in there. Jackson is fabricating well beyond the facts, the findings, and even the fabrications of Martin Cow. Because the FBI states, the New York Times finds, and their sources, none of this established that Collins knowingly participated in corruption. Nor does it establish that Trump killed an investigation to protect Collins. However, Troy Jackson only has to fan the very few flames to generate smoke, now 41 days away from an election. There's a bit of hypocrisy that I do want to point out. Troy Jackson is calling Susan Collins' involvement, as reported by ProPublica, corruption of the highest order. Where just yesterday we were going back over Jackson posting on social media that the president is a child rapist in a Facebook exchange. By the way, if he was really insistent on that claim, I don't think he would have taken it down. He would have left it up. No, he took it down. Serious accusations require serious evidence. What ProPublica is presenting isn't proof, but Jackson isn't acting that way. And by the way, Jackson has no proof in his claim against Trump, but he's acting that way. And that leads me to this conclusion. Jackson is nothing more than an actor.
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20: Fox News, I'm Chris DeMeo. President Trump meets today with China's President Xi Jinping at the White House. He says he'll be joined by some heavyweights.
21: I would say you have the entire tech world, the entire banking world, and a lot more. No, you have I think it's sort of the, if you go by points, I think it's the ultimate crowd.
20: Xi and the president are expected to discuss the Iran war and artificial intelligence. Venezuelan acting President Delcy Rodriguez addressing the United Nations General Assembly for the first time.
22: Thanking President Trump for resuming diplomatic ties, calling the dispute with the U.S. and earthquakes in Venezuela major tests of its life as a nation. Stressing recovery will take time, but noting Venezuela has started a democratic process and there will be elections.
20: That's Fox's Kristen Goodwin reporting. 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
7: Formerly of the University of Maine School of Policy and International Affairs and served under Secretary of Defense Donald Rumsfeld back in the day, Jim Settley with us. Let's start with Iran, if we could. Again, the president's saying and threatening to annihilate Iran if there's no peace deal. And then he talks about a productive meeting through mediations in the past 24 or 48. I don't know if it's pressure that's going to bring a deal closer. I don't know if it's going to risk further escalation or even if there's any escalation to be done. Can we start with Iran and the United States and what is going on halfway around the world?
34: Yeah, absolutely. That's a complicated. They're all complicated, I guess. This one's a little bit more complicated. What we have learned over the last couple of years, and certainly maybe during the first term also of President Trump, is that this is his negotiating style. So he's a threat kind of a guy. You know, I'm going to threaten the heck out of you, which he has done, which he did with Greenland, and perhaps we'll get to that. And that actually kind of worked out for the most part. But he uses threats as a reason to get people to the table. And the only way threats work is if every once in a while you actually have to carry out the threat, you know, carry a big stick and all that kind of, and you have to exercise that big

0: be done. What happened?
1: Yeah, I agree with you, Rick, on that one wholeheartedly. I think we missed an opportunity. I don't know. I think we're gonna look back at this at some point, and it's too close to it right now to do that. And to think, how could we have been better engaged, more engaged, and more quickly engaged when Iran leadership was killing 20,000-30,000 of its civilians? I mean, just a year ago. And we talked about supporting them. I know the Iranian people were looking for support from the West, especially the United States, as they were having the biggest, protest, the largest pushback against the Iranian government that we've seen since 1979. Mm-hmm. But we didn't step in at a time when we could have stepped in. We waited, we stepped in. By that point, it was too late. I think we're going to look back on this and say, we didn't engage the Iranian people at a time when they could have made a difference. And I know that the president was hoping that would happen along with some other military leaders, but it did not. And at this point, that's just not going
0: to
1: happen.
0: Let me ask, what would it take for Iran to concede, and for the United States maybe to concede, to end this thing? And is Israel a factor in all of that?
1: The last question might be the easiest, yeah. I think, and that is, Israel is not really a factor in these discussions right now. You know, if you watch the news and you read the stories and listen to the analysts and try to dissect it a bit, you'll notice that the one thing that's missing is Israel presence. Of course, they're the ones that dragged us into this, but then they were quick to step aside and let the U.S. prosecute everything that needs to be prosecuted. So that's the first thing, is they're not really part of the discussion. They're not part of any of this discussion. They'll have to agree to any kind of an end to the war, but that's going to be pushed down their throats, regardless of what those issues might be. The way Iran backs out of this, way that they give in, I mean, the economic pressure is building and building and building. You know, the Iranians are watching what's going on with the midterms. They're watching to see if President Trump's going to, you know, pull back because he sees the elections fading and he's going to, you know, lose both houses. They're watching that. And it's interesting that U.S. politics are playing so significantly into how this war ends and when this war ends. And that also is the same for Trump. Trump's going to watch this, and you know, he wants dearly to be out of this. I mean, Americans want to be out of this. The American servicemen want to be out of this. Mm-hmm. There's across the board. And so, but they're not going to step back and give any kind of control of the Straits of Hormuz to the Iranians. If we do that, the war was a complete failure. If we get back to a status quo and we have some guarantee that they'll never have nuclear weapons, well, that was clearly kind of the original intent. So I think the economic pressure is building. The sanctions are increasing. It's getting more difficult, and it's now just, you know, kind of in a static mode that these sailors are out there on the tip of the sword, you know, doing their blockade piece, and oil's going to stay where it's at. And I don't know how this ends, but I think it's going to come to some conclusion here in the next 6 months or less.
0: Let me give you two more quick questions about Iran. First, how confident are we that we will not have to put troops on the ground in order to finish this?
1: It depends on how much value you put into President Trump's words. You know, to annihilate a country, you can't do that from the air. You cannot do that from the air. It's impossible. And I'm a guy who flew, right? I flew off carriers. And so you cannot annihilate. So if he does intend to annihilate or significantly degrade beyond where they are right now, that would require boots on the ground, whether it's on Karg Island, whether it's around the Straits, you know, 50 miles, 100 miles inland to prevent drone and near closer missiles and rockets. That would require that. So that's why the annihilation point, I don't want to say it's moot, but it's really skeptical, because to do that sort of kinetic activity, you have to have boots on the ground. So I don't think President Trump's willing to do that. He's not going to do it before the midterms. If we do that, we lose soldiers and Marines. And so that's not something that he's willing to do. So, I mean, where are we between where we are now and what annihilation looks like? And I don't know the answer to that. We're figuring it out, though.
0: And the last quick question about Iran is, what's our level of confidence that we actually prevented Iran from using a nuclear device, as the president has said?
1: Oh, I don't think we're any further ahead at all. I thought we were in a good place, and I think the president said we were in a good place after the strikes last June or July, I don't remember which, last summer. Mm-hmm. And we had destroyed their capability, we had degraded their capability, we still needed to do that, but I don't think we are any further ahead on their ability at this point. We haven't really gone further after their facilities. We did a little bit in the beginning here, but it just, you know, that was like bombing the places we've already bombed.

0: And so I don't think that we're any further ahead in them, you know, their desire to have a nuclear weapon. I think they still want a nuclear weapon. I think they're going to say what they have to say to get out of it. But, you know, that's I don't think that we have solved a darn thing by this war at all.
1: I want to go to Ukraine. I want to go to China, but I want to go to Greenland first, because pinching the Strait of Hormuz, a pressure point, coupled with the other moves by the Trump administration, including the Panama Canal and now Greenland. I'm seeing a pattern. I'm seeing others talking about a pattern. I'd like to know what you see in this agreement with Denmark and Greenland expanding, not giving them full protection, but expanding America's military presence in Greenland.
0: You know, this is, and I mentioned it briefly, you know, we talked earlier on, President Trump talked about buying Greenland, annexing Greenland, yeah, about invading Greenland. And here we are doing none of that, but we have a security agreement that builds on one that was set in 1951, actually right after World War II, and then again in 1951. And we now will provide security to Greenland. However, that also provides an extended security envelope for the United States. So, he threatened the heck out of Greenland. He threatened the heck out of Denmark, and certainly NATO got their hackles up as they should, especially with talks of an invasion. But here we are. They got to the table. The president's happy with where we're at. I think it's in NATO's is good with it. The prime minister of Denmark and Greenland are both good with it. We're in a good place with this. This was a good thing. Is it going to cost the American people? Yeah, it is, but only because we're going to build two bases up there. We're going to put more soldiers, sailors, airmen, Marines up there. We're going to create a golden dome that's going to include that area of Greenland. So this has been a good decision. President Trump has a different way of getting there, mm-hmm. and so not a way that works for most people. It worked here. Unfortunately, the bad side is we really did alienate some allies. We certainly alienated NATO, and some people will say that's good. I would say it's not. There's better ways to go ahead and get to where we are with this agreement, and it really hasn't added an awful lot. We also had a lot of we also could put troops up there. We already had a base up there. We've got a couple hundred people up there. Back in 1951, we had 10,000 people in Greenland and 17 military installations. Now we're going to have three and maybe a couple of thousand. So it's a good thing, but that is his modus operandi, is threat to get what he wants, step back from that and get something in the interim, something that's a little bit less than what he threatened.
1: Threat to get. I think it's a bumper. It's a bumper sticker or a coffee mug. I think Trump met with Zelensky yesterday. We got 2 minutes left here, 3 minutes left here. Trump met with Zelensky yesterday in Ukraine. Still fighting there. A lot of drone activity.
0: Yeah, that's not changing. Gosh, you know, that's one of the things that President Trump hung his hat on early on, and he's doing it today. I mean, he did it in his speech yesterday to the General Assembly. He talked about how we're going to help to settle that war. It's a priority. And at the same time, you know, Ukraine launches 1,000 drones at Russia. He's, you know, President Trump has asked Russia and Ukraine to go ahead and back off on attacking energy sources and resources, because that's impacting, you know, diesels at an all-time high, record highs, because of some of that, those attacks there and some other attacks by the Houthi rebels on the Saudis. So he's asked them to do that, and they both said, yeah, sure, but neither of them have done it. So I don't know how that one ends. I don't know how the U.S. makes a difference. You know, here we are trying to negotiate an end to the Iran war. We're trying to help with this other piece in Ukraine, Russia, and you know, we haven't talked about Israel and Gaza and where that has ended up, and then, you know, the price of oil because of what's going on in Saudi Arabia. There's a lot going on. There's a lot of promises being made. Midterms are coming up. You told me about 12 years ago, Rick, that in an election year, it's all about politics, brother. And this is everything that he says is about politics. So think about it in a political context. And so, and sometimes that lacks the credibility for a real kind of information, real kind of decision.
1: I mean, I think we mentioned China a moment ago when the president meets with Xi Jinping, if I'm pronouncing the China's president's name correctly. And I know Taiwan is going to be a topic of conversation. I don't know if we'll get to hear any of it.
0: No, yeah, maybe we save that for another one, but you're absolutely correct. That's a big meeting. That is a big meeting between the two of them. And I believe it's today or tomorrow. Yep. And I think it's tomorrow. And that's, you know, we're talking about tariffs. Xi's not backing down. He has leverage over the United States, one of the only countries in the world, if not the only country in the world, that has leverage. Now, what does that mean for Taiwan? It's getting more squirrely, but at the end of the day, we're also hearing that Xi was really looking for some kind of a diplomatic solution to Taiwan's deference, and that there's actually, I don't want to say there's talk, but there's some hubris, so which would be a good outcome, maybe not for the Taiwanese people, but certainly for the world in watching that potential conflict. So that's a big meeting, and what comes out of that will be kind of pretty interesting.
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23: Today will be pleasant with abundant sunshine and a high of 71. Tonight will be clear with a low of 44. Tomorrow expect breezy conditions with a mix of sun and high clouds in the morning, transitioning to overcast skies later on. The high will again reach 71. On Saturday, there is a possibility of some light rain or drizzle with a high temperature of 64. For Blueberry Broadcasting, I'm AccuWeather meteorologist Jason Caterina.
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1: John, I appreciate the text message suggesting a Spin Doctor special here connecting with you. I did my best to set the table for listeners this morning. Quick background. This begins with a defense contractor in Hawaii named Martin Cao. He was once the CEO of a company called Navitech. He ultimately pleaded guilty to crimes including illegally funneling more than 1,000. Let me check that.

0: $150,000 through a shell company to a super PAC supporting Maine Senator Susan Collins. The guy that ran the super PAC was a fellow named Scott Reed. Cow also making donations to the Collins campaign, not to the PAC, but also to the campaign in the name of some of Cow's relatives, reimbursing himself through his own company. No one working for Collins charged. That's where I want to start, John, and I hope you found that to be a fair presentation of what some of ProPublica is sharing. Let me ask what you're reading, what you're seeing, what you're hearing, and what your analysis is of this story.
1: Thanks, Rick. Glad to be here. And I do want to, you know, I normally am on here as the Democratic perspective, but today I'm going to take off my partisan hat and just give you the best assessment I can. I don't have a personal stake in this particular campaign, so it's just going to be my direct thoughts on what we saw. Okay. This story definitely took over Capitol Hill yesterday. It was the only thing people were talking about, given the stakes of this election and the tight numbers that we've seen in polling on this race and the competitive nature. But it went off like a bomb yesterday. Yes, this story had been published several years before, but there were new wrinkles to this. And honestly, this has the effect that this could be, just a stake through the heart of Senator Collins' campaign if it continues to expand the way it looks. There are some very damning allegations in this, and there's some the things like the copy of the check, statements that have been attributed to her, and just the trail of money. It's very hard. It's going to be very hard for the senator to explain it away.
0: Let me ask about the process that we see in corporations, and you could argue that unions might do the same thing. The paperwork might be different of supporting a candidate. The emails that ProPublica shares back up some of Cow's claims, including his plan to conceal his identity, saying, OK, this money is going to go to the super PAC, the 1820 run by Scott Reed. And then this documentary evidence. Is it common for a corporation to set up a shell company in order to give money to a campaign?
1: I will not say it's common, but it is not unheard of. And it is definitely a red flag. Most of these super PACs, if you have ways of masking the money anyway, it's what we call dark money. It's a stain on politics today, in my opinion, regardless of who the super PAC is supporting. And it's if someone's putting up a shell company, Rick, to hide who they're doing, that's a sign that there's some dirty work going on.
0: My follow-up question to you is about the PAC itself, because PACs raise money and they support a candidate. Then there is a campaign, on the other hand, that is raising money and supporting a candidate. Dangerous question for me to ask. Are candidates made aware of what the super PAC is doing and the money it's raising?
1: They're not supposed to, but I have a hard time believing that a super PAC supporting candidate A isn't doing things to signal. I can remember a couple of years ago, Ted Cruz had filmed some pieces for his campaign, and then he put that footage on YouTube. With it was sort of a wink that anybody could use it, and so the super PAC suddenly had massive amounts of footage. It's the notion that super PACs and the campaigns they support aren't in contact. I have a hard time believing. I'm not a fan of them. I think they're stains on American politics, and they're just a way to launder money in the campaigns. I'm sure there are some campaigns that do not have contact that do everything they can to avoid it. But I'm also sure that plenty of super PACs are able to pass messages back and forth. We're hardly talking about being in different planets here.
0: The one piece of documentary evidence that ProPublica shared yesterday that caught my eye and it had me stop and look at it for a good 45 minutes is that the senator sent a thank you note to Cal, and it came 9 days after the super PAC cashed the check. But at the same time, there were these donations coming into the Collins campaign, money to the PAC, money to the campaign, nothing unlawful there. But then comes the questionable timing of a thank you note that the senator then sends to Cal. And then, according to ProPublica, the claim that one of Scott Reed's, the guy running the 1820 PAC, one of his subordinates asked for Cal's number because Collins wanted to call and thank him. If the campaign had said, hey, somebody find me this guy's number, I want to call and I want to thank him for the donation. If a campaign had done that, I think everything would be fine. But it came through the PAC. Am I right to have my spidey senses tingling at that?
1: You're very right. I'm glad you brought that up because there's an additional wrinkle to this. So that money goes to the super PAC, right? Now, if things were going as they were supposed to, that money would not, if that money was disclosed, it would not be disclosed until the end of the quarter when you're supposed to report your donations. So if things were on the up and up, it would be impossible for the senator to know about it until she had seen some sort of public disclosure. And that's why the timing of it is so suspicious. It's something that she will have to explain because you're right, Rick. She should not have known about this donation to the super PAC supporting her unless she was in contact with the super PAC. And it is a open secret that super PACs that are supporting someone are not passing messages back and forth. Wink, wink. Yeah.
0: John Wadsworth, the Democratic spin doctor, with Q&A about the big political story concerning Senator Susan Collins and the Navitech, the Hawaiian defense contractor. Let me pivot my questions and ask why I have concerns about the believability of what ProPublica is sharing. In order for me to accept what they're reporting, I have to take to the bank what an admitted fraudster and a guy that pled guilty to the charges. I've got them written down here in front of me. I've got to take his word over what the FBI determined, what the Department of Justice determined, and what happened under the Biden administration and the Trump administration. How can I believe what this guy is saying, considering that all of these other entities say, no, this didn't happen?
1: That's an excellent point, Rick. And one that we are going to hear trumpeted regularly as a defense on this. And yes, this Martin Cowley is a criminal and a low life. And so why take his word on this? I would say there are certain things, much like that, thank you, Rick, in the timeline, that stand out. And the other part of the ProPublica story that I think is quite damning is that the investigation had been moving forward even after this, he had been arrested and charged back in, I believe it was 2022. Mm-hmm. And that this was federal cases take a long, long time. We are talking years to investigate and bring to court, especially large ones like this involving very powerful figures, very public figures. Part of it is that they don't want to get cross with a large figure. Part of it is because they do not want to destroy a public figure, and then it turns out that they were wrong, their credibility. And federal agents and prosecutors are very, very cautious when going through cases like this. And then within the story, we saw the Public Integrity Unit, which is the public corruption team, was essentially gutted by the Trump administration. Now, not one thing we are seeing is that

0: not said that this was done on Senator Collins' behalf, but it, if this is all correct, it would appear that she is just a lucky beneficiary of it. You are very right to question the statements of Martin Cowell, but it's the secondary evidence, the cash check, the thank you, the repeated efforts to steer contracts towards this Navitech company, even though they never delivered any product to the federal government.
1: John, let me squeeze in a last question before I run out of time. And it goes to the timeline, and you alluded to it just a moment ago. Even as Cow pleads guilty, not once, but twice, his admission came in 2022. It wasn't until 3 years later that the agents, Michelle Ball and Kevin Gomand, if I'm pronouncing his last name correctly, were dismissed or pushed out, or so their claim. The FBI then and the FBI now says, we fully investigated this. We found no smoking gun. We found no bombshell. And now this drops 42 days from the most important election, with only Susan Collins in the crosshairs, not the other politicians that Cowell said that he was ready to sing about.
0: That's a great point. I will say this. Yes, it drops 42 days, but honestly, if this was a political hit piece, it would have dropped in probably about 3 weeks. Then there's no chance to recover from it. This story was not just emailed to ProPublica the day before yesterday, by the way. This is something they had been really working on for months, if not a full year. So this is, there's a, the timeline on this story goes back to probably into 2025. That being said, when you look at this, there's going to be further questions. The senator will have a chance to defend herself, and that has got to be a question that she answered, Rick. He is going to have to be able to discuss this timeline, the thank yous, the cash checks, the continued contracts from this company. Mm-hmm. But more importantly, this is not the end of it. I did not memorize the list of other elected officials that are mentioned. I know there are plenty of Democrats on there as well, Democrats and Republicans. I think that this thing is going to have legs, and it's going to keep moving, and I think you will see many, many, many elected officials ensnared in it. It's just that Senator Collins is in one of the, if not the most high-profile Senate race in the country right now. So that would be why the first piece of this would have come out about her.
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5: It's a big day of diplomacy at the White House. I'm Dave Anthony, Fox News. China's president will be there for talks and a state dinner. That's the fanfare for Xi Jinping when he landed last night, and President Trump greeted him at Joint Base Andrews, and she will get another warm welcome today.
6: There will be a military review at the Rose Garden. The demonstrations are expected to close with a B-2 Spirit and four F-22 Raptors. She will likely relish in the optics as the two leaders try to stabilize a relationship that has, at times, been marked by tension. There have already been some developments on the trade truce that the U.S. and China struck last year. It was supposed to end in November.
5: And instead, it's been going on another 2 months. That's Fox's Madeline Rivera. Another world leader will get the spotlight today at the United Nations. Israel's Prime Minister Benjamin Netanyahu will address the General Assembly. And Israeli Ambassador to the U.S. Danny Danone just told Fox Iran will be a big topic.
7: I expect surprises. The Prime Minister prepared for this speech, and he will actually speak about the accomplishments, what we did so far, but also about what's happening today with Iran and what we have to do in order to ensure they are not capable of obtaining nuclear warheads.
5: This is the day after Ukraine's leader, President Volodymyr Zelensky, spoke at the UN and made news, saying two North Korean soldiers who were helping Russia wage war have been handed over to South Korea.
8: The two soldiers were captured in Russia's Kursk region last year, saying one of the men tried to kill himself when he was detained. President Zelensky using this incident to urge world leaders to help end the conflict.
9: They drill into them that they must die, no matter what. Do we really want to give such a force more time to learn how to wage war?
8: North Korea has sent thousands of troops to aid Russia's war on Ukraine, along with large quantities of weapons.
5: That's Fox's Jonathan Savage. America's listening to Fox News.
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11: 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I'm Paul Wolf. Penobscot Community Healthcare is making additional cuts as it tries to avoid bankruptcy. PCHC is freezing employee raises and withholding some retirement contributions, while the Warren Center and Unlimited Solutions Clubhouse in Bangor could close. The organization says it needs a $3 million cash infusion to stabilize its finances. Governor Mills says her administration is reviewing possible short-term aid. Two teenagers are facing charges after gunfire in Lewiston Tuesday afternoon. Police say a 13-year-old boy was charged with reckless conduct with a dangerous weapon, while a 16-year-old was charged with drug trafficking. Both teens were already on probation and were taken to Long Creek Youth Development Center. The Maine Forest Service says CSX violated state law and caused a rash of railroad fires in Oakland. The town spent nearly $10,000 fighting 28 fires between April and July. The state is seeking restitution and possible prosecution. The Coast Guard is searching off York for an 84-year-old man who left York Harbor Wednesday evening. His empty boat later washed ashore. An air crew has joined the search. And Rogue Bluffs has installed a temporary barrier at the boat ramp where a grandmother and two children died Sunday. A permanent gate could be installed by Friday. Your exclusive VOM AccuWeather forecast is next.
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20: Today will be pleasant with abundant sunshine and a high of 71. Tonight will be clear with a low of 44. Tomorrow expect breezy conditions with a mix of sun and high clouds in the morning, transitioning to overcast skies later on. The high will again reach 71. On Saturday, there is a possibility of some light rain or drizzle with a high temperature of 64. For Blueberry Broadcasting, I'm AccuWeather meteorologist Jason Caterina.
11: 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I'm Paul Wolf. 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
1: I got a pushpin in Augusta and one in Lewiston and one in Bangor on my corkboard of conspiracy. And as I trace the yarn, I can see a bit of hypocrisy, and it has to do with hospitals in our state.
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1: We'll go to the cork board of conspiracy in just a moment. But first, Paul Wolf, we are told to do the agenda, and I think we do so willingly.
5: Yes.
1: Gladly. The Stockholm Syndrome has finally kicked in. 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
22: Number 5.
23: I'm up here first and foremost because I absolutely believe that Maine will be best served by having Bobby Charles as your next governor. He's someone who has managed thousands of people over his career. He'll get a handle on what's going on in state government and make it work for Mainers again.
1: Former New Jersey Governor Chris Christie. Campaigning with Republican for Governor Bobby Charles at a public town hall in Lewiston yesterday. Bobby Charles is not, we talked about this week, and we're going to talk more about it today with Steve Robinson of the Maine Wire. Bobby Charles is not waging the campaign that I think supporters expected or hope for, and there may be some reasons why. Again, Steve Robinson of the Maine Wire on during the Newsmakers Hour.
22: Number 4.
24: The Biden-led Justice Department and FBI totally cleared my office, my campaign.

0: me 5 years ago of these 7-year-old allegations, and the FBI said again today that these are completely false. And it is so offensive. But clearly the timing is not coincidental. This is a smear job.
1: Timing. A key word from Senator Susan Collins as she's talking with Kim Strassel of the Wall Street Journal yesterday, pushing back, and we talked a lot about it yesterday, more about it today, about the ProPublica reporting into the 7-year-old case of contributions from former defense contractor Martin Kao. And as we say, he unsuccessfully sang for a lighter sentence before he got his 87 months. Consider this. The Federal Elections Commission said Collins did nothing wrong. The FBI under Joe Biden said Collins did nothing wrong. When the DOJ brought its case against Kao, it did not say that Collins did wrongdoing. And the current FBI under Trump said yesterday, Collins did nothing wrong. And we're now 40 days. Let's check the Moody's Collision Center countdown to the election. 40 days until Election Day. Susan Collins calls it timing. But you know who else yesterday admitted it's timing?
2: Number three.
3: We thought this was really vital information to put in front of people, to put in front of Maine voters, to put in front of the country while voters decided whether to reelect Susan Collins.
1: Mentioned her yesterday. That is ProPublica reporter Molly Redden. And she's talking there with WMTW's Bonnie Bishop. Don't tell the other kids. Bonnie's my favorite. About the reporting of ProPublica, again, reaching back 7 years. But I'm going to play the sound cut once again. Listen carefully to what Molly Redden says to Bonnie Bishop of why ProPublica brought this forward.
2: Number three.
3: We thought this was really vital information to put in front of people, to put in front of Maine voters, to put in front of the country while voters decided whether to reelect Susan Collins.
1: Vital information to put in front of Maine voters and to put in front of the country while voters decide to reelect Susan Collins. So again, we say the word timing. We're going to talk of the Maine Democrats' response with John Featherston of the Maine Wire. He's on about 30 minutes from now. Plus, the chief of staff and the campaign manager for Susan Collins, Steve Abbott, is on during the Newsmakers Hour this morning here on Maine's Morning News.
2: Number two.
4: I think that they've found out that those things right now are a drain on their resources that they just can't afford to continue.
1: That is State Representative Jack Ducharme. He's saying the quiet part out loud to WABI TV5's Brittany McHatton. Well done, Brittany, for getting Jack on to say this. He's talking about Penobscot Community Healthcare and how, and I can say this now that Jack has said the quiet part out loud. As stakeholders, as observers have shared with us, PCHC, big mission, big heart, has spent itself beyond its funding to serve its patients. And I heard, Paul, that you restate in the newscast, PCHC says it needs $3 million within 2 months to stay afloat. Mm-hmm. PCHC made that statement 1 month ago. It was actually August 25th. As we talk now, it's September 24th. It was 1 month ago that they said this. So they got a month left. So you can understand why yesterday PCHC announced it's freezing employee raises, withholding discretionary retirement contributions, and the Warren Center, the audiology folks, and the Unlimited Solutions Clubhouse could soon close unless they cannot find other operators. Let me connect agenda item number two to agenda item number one.
2: Number one.
5: In a letter now to the hospital's president and CEO, Governor Mills says, "I strongly urge you to immediately reinstate every nurse who has been wrongfully fired or suspended. Failure to do so will make clear to Maine people that Prime Healthcare is prioritizing corporate interests over the commitments it made to the state of Maine."
1: Brian Yercano on News Center Maine reading Governor Mills' letter, or part of Governor Mills' letter, to Prime Healthcare, These are the people that run Central Maine Medical Center in Lewiston. And the governor telling Prime to reinstate 20 nurses fired or suspended leading up to today's vote. Today is the vote to possibly unionize. Now, Prime says it counts 15 nurses as fired and 5 suspended for violations of long-standing hospital practices, not for union activity. Now, those are two very radically different accounts. And right now, you know, there's a process established to investigate labor law violations, but neither claim from Mills or from Prime have been proven. But Governor Mills, nonetheless, like she does, she uses what voters gave her, a bully pulpit, to call Prime's actions unconscionable and urging, twisting the arm of the hospital to reinstate all 20 nurses. You know, she may be right. If Prime fired nurses because they supported a union or because they raised legit patient safety concerns, it deserves investigation. There's a process for it. It hasn't played out. So should the governor be deciding the outcome before the investigation is finished? Now, Mills is not without standing here. The state had to and did approve Prime Healthcare Foundation's acquisition of CMMC with conditions. And Prime agreed to maintain essential services and accepted staffing requirements. And the Department of Health and Human Services heard about this last month, and they already opened a review. The review is not done. So the state, because of this arrangement, has the right, and you could argue the responsibility, to take a hard look at what is happening inside Central Maine Medical Center in Lewiston. But this is where I have a problem. There is a difference between oversight and intervention. The state is clear to inspect that hospital, and it can enforce the conditions of the acquisition, and it can investigate and should investigate patient safety complaints. And, you know, let's talk about the federal labor officials can come in and they can take a look and see whether nurses were punished for what should be protected union activity. But when a governor personally tells a private hospital to hire back 20 specific employees on the eve of their vote to possibly unionize, you got to ask, is she enforcing an agreement or putting the weight of her office into a labor dispute? Now, let me trace the thread back from Lewiston to the Blaine House and now up to Bangor, because PCHC is back in the news. We told you last week that we had learned of the meeting between PCHC leaders and Governor Mills, a meeting that occurred on September 9th. Her office said the governor came with a lot of questions for PCHC. Basically, how'd you get yourself in such a fiscal mess? Okay, and if you get out of this, what's your plan to not get back in the red? And they walked out of the meeting. They walked out of the meeting with the administration saying it would, I tell you, well, we'll look into it. Let's see what we can find for you for funding. We know there's some technology funding out there. And, you know, you just got some main care rate adjustment money. But ultimately, PCHC did not leave that meeting with the immediate financial rescue it said it needed with, again, 1 month to go. And now the news, the Warren Center, the audiology services could be transferred or discontinued. The speech therapy program's already ended. And the Unlimited Solutions Clubhouse for people with mental challenges, now transferred over to Kennebec Behavioral Health. But if that falls through, they're just going to shut down the clubhouse. A couple of positions eliminated. And for anyone working at PCHC, no raises this year. And PCHC will not be funding its 2025 discretionary retirement contributions. Sidebar, Your Honor. Said it before, say it again. You know how hard it is to get a qualified physician or a nurse to come and work in your facility? PCHC has some now. How do you think those doctors, how do you think those specialists, how do you think those practitioners, how do you think those nurses feel about driving into work today. I don't know if they understand that there's a possibility that the state could help them in some way. Don't you think we should do everything we can do to keep the people that we desperately need to keep our communities healthy in place? What did former Governor Baldacci say about the shovel-ready money that came to Maine? He used it to cover a Maine Care hemorrhaging because he said, we need to stop the bleeding. Mills doesn't appear interested in stopping the bleeding. Here's the contrast. In Lewiston, Governor Mills is barking commands. Put these employees back to work. In Bangor, she's stepping up and she's just asking, how'd you get yourself into this situation? How are you going to get yourself out? I know the cases are not identical, but there are some similarities. Yes, PCHC is asking for taxpayer assistance, including government money that technically is already in place, thanks to U.S. Senator Susan Collins. Augusta, you just got to find a way to make the money work. You've done it for others. You can do it. Meanwhile, Prime is operating under explicit conditions attached to a state-approved acquisition. But both of these cases involve private healthcare organizations, threatened jobs, endangered services, and patients who ultimately may pay the price. Here's what I'm thinking. It's okay for whoever is the governor to demand evidence. But her allegations are now a verdict, even before the jury's begun deliberations in Lewiston. And if the governor can muster this much urgency for 20 hospital employees in Lewiston, Maine, don't you think she could bring the same sense of urgency to the patients, to the employees, to the physicians, and the nurses that if they haven't already disappeared from PCHC, they soon may? The question of the day, however, focuses most about what's going on and the union vote today in Lewiston. I got this posted up on the Facebook and the X this morning, Paul Wolf, and it's also on WVOMFM.com. You see that question of the day?
2: I do.
1: What does it say?
2: Should the governor use state regulatory leverage to pressure a private hospital to rehire employees during a union dispute?
1: Because that's really what it sounds like Timing. Is that the word for the day?
2: That is.
1: Timing is the word for the day. I'd love to hear your thoughts in a text message to us at 601-207-4478. 601-207-4478. And also you can lob an email to us in the McLaughlin Seafood Inbox.
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1: 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Later this morning, again, Chief of Staff and Campaign Manager Steve Abbott on the ProPublica piece. This was the term that I decided to, well, I put two terms here in the agenda today. And I'm surprised. If there was a New York Post-style newspaper in the state of Maine, they would be referring to the Hawaiian contractor as Cash Cow.
2: Oh!
1: But no one's done that yet. And we're not in the print business. Anyway, campaign manager Steve Abbott for Susan Collins on during the Newsmakers Hour. John Featherston of the Maine Wire joins us next here on Maine's Morning News.
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9: Have you forgotten 9% inflation? 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Have you forgotten the vaccine-forced mandates? Take the shot. You're not going to get COVID. And you're not going to infect other people. The failed Afghanistan withdrawal. The Russian invasion of Ukraine. The minor incursion, as Biden referred to it. Have you forgotten all the drug deaths? All the open borders? 12-plus million people over 200 countries. Known terrorists, murderers, rapists, child molesters, other violent criminals, cartel and gang members. Have you forgotten the moderate choice in 2020 that the current Democratic Party shifted so far to the left of that failure? I mean, what else is it going to take to wake some people up? I don't know if I have the answer.
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25: Fox News, I'm Sue Guzman. President Trump sits down today with China's President Xi Jinping. He greeted the Chinese leader at Joint Base Andrews yesterday. He boasted about the business leaders who will be in attendance.
26: I would say you have the entire tech world, the entire banking world, and a lot more. No, you have a I think it's sort of the, if you go by points.

0: I'm Paul Wolf. Nurses at Central Maine Medical Center vote today on whether to unionize. Governor Mills wants the hospital to reinstate 20 nurses who were fired or suspended. Mills and the Nurses Association allege retaliation for organizing. The hospital says the discipline involved patient safety policies. Former New Jersey Governor Chris Christie campaigned with Republican gubernatorial candidate Bobby Charles in Lewiston Wednesday night. Christie criticized Democrat Hannah Pingree's record on taxes and energy costs, while Charles focused on Maine's addiction crisis and gun violence. Charles faces Pingree and independent Rick Bennett in the November 3rd election. A U.S. Customs and Border Protection supervisor in Calais will remain jailed while facing charges of stealing and damaging government property. Investigators say Terry Liu swapped parts from 23 government computers with older components and traded some government-owned parts for personal credit. A federal judge has now given prosecutors and Liu's defense until December 10th to review evidence and pursue a possible resolution. And Maine Housing has reopened its eviction prevention program. Eligible renters may receive up to $9,600. Funding is limited, and applications are first come, first served. Your exclusive VOM AccuWeather forecast is next.
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5: Today will be pleasant with abundant sunshine and a high of 71. Tonight will be clear with a low of 44. Tomorrow expect breezy conditions with a mix of sun and high clouds in the morning, transitioning to overcast skies later on. The high will again reach 71. On Saturday, there is a possibility of some light rain or drizzle with a high temperature of 64. For Blueberry Broadcasting, I'm AccuWeather meteorologist Jason Caterina.
0: 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I'm Paul Wolf. 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
7: You know when Jim Cantore of the Weather Channel shows up in your neighborhood, something interesting or bad is about to happen. When John Featherston of the Maine Wire shows up on your street, you got to realize that there's something that's probably about to go down. John Featherston of the Maine Wire, welcome back to Maine's Morning News. We saw your coverage in Portland yesterday of both the Democrats, and we saw, well, among the people that got up to the microphone, Florida woman.
8: Important.
7: Devin showed up there. She's tall. I don't think she needs to wear those heels. She's tall. And others. And then you got to hear from Steve Abbott. And before we play the sound cut from Nirav Shah, just wonder, what's your takeaway from what you witnessed from both sides yesterday, sir?
9: Well, good morning, guys. Thanks for having me back on. It's always an honor to join you. What I saw was Trump derangement syndrome on full display here yesterday. And they're so desperate to prop up Troy Jackson. You know, Troy Jackson's so busy, you know, raising money in New York and in Maryland, he can't even attend this press conference. So they send out, you know, respectfully, the B team for him yesterday, trying to tie Susan Collins to a guy who is in jail for committing a crime. And like you said, you have the audio. And Dr. Shaw even admits that the key witness in all of this is in jail and has credibility issues. And that's going to be your crux to go after Susan Collins. I mean, if this is the best you got, guys, you might as well just roll up the carpet now and go home, because it's all over. Because there's a lot of nothing here, you know, in my opinion.
7: I really wanted to hear Phil from News Center over on the side go, "What else you got?"
8: Oh, he was vocal
7: but,
8: yesterday.
7: But you know, I

0: I thought Phil asked some decent questions. Yeah. The question
1: he did, to be fair.
0: The question I wanted to hear is the question that you asked, and you asked it of Nirav Shah. If the FEC, the Federal Elections Commission, said that Collins did no wrong, if the Biden FBI said that Collins did no wrong, and if the Trump FBI said Collins did nothing wrong, and you can technically add the Department of Justice in a different branch, if they all said nothing happened, then how can you have reason to stand here today? And this is part of what Nirav Shah, now shilling for the Democrats, said to you.
2: What is most important in you that's contained in the biblical piece is, for the first time, the depth of Martin Cow's understanding and the confessions that he put forth in late 2024 have now finally come to light. This is a 50-page document that I have not reviewed, to be clear, but ProPublica has, that details, per Martin Cow, the extent of his pay-to-play scheme. That document is corroborated by the thousands and thousands of pages that ProPublica reviewed of emails and other internal Navitec documents. So what we have for the first time are the facts, the details, the nitty-gritty, gory details of what this scheme alleged. That was not the case when the Collins campaign first distanced themselves from this investigation.
0: Problem I got with that comment is he's insinuating that ProPublica has information that the FBI under Biden, the FBI under Trump, the Elections Commission, and the Department of Justice didn't have. Set me straight on this, would you, John?
1: Well, the first thing that jumps out at me there is that he is quoting all of these documents that he acknowledges he's never read. So that's an interesting tidbit right there. And second, I can only tell you how I would handle things. If I was going to base my entire investigative reporting on these documents, I would publish them. I might redact them, you know, to protect, you know, the innocent and stuff. I would publish them. Where are these documents that they're quoting? And you cannot discard that Cow is in jail. He's being held accountable for this. Your key witness has credibility problems. He has a long history of being caught in lies, white lies, and misstatements. So Shaw is out here defending a document that none of us have seen, and he admits to have not seen or read. And your key witness is in behind bars this morning. Like, if this isn't a smear campaign on Collins, I don't know what is. You know, Collins has answered, you know, yesterday at the press conference, people said, well, is Senator Collins going to speak on this? Well, she's down in Washington, and she has spoken on it two consecutive days back to back. So, I mean, I think it's fair to say that they are addressing these issues. But where are these emails? Where are these documents that they're basing their whole case off of? Because I haven't seen them, and I'm looking all over the place for them. So.
0: Senator Collins did talk with Kim Strassel of the Wall Street Journal. Here's a clip of Maine's senior senator answering some of the questions.
3: Shame on ProPublica for taking the words of a twice convicted felon over my office, campaign staff, and me. It's disgraceful.
0: And she also talks about the timing. And, John, you might not have heard it. You're a busy person, and listeners might have missed it, but Molly Redden of ProPublica talked with MTW's Bonnie Bishop yesterday. And I found this statement from Molly Redden. I think it was number 3 on our agenda this morning. I found this statement interesting. Again, this is Molly Redden, one of the reporters for ProPublica that worked on this piece about Senator Collins and a 7-year-old tie to a former defense contractor and campaign donor.
4: Number 3.
5: We thought this was really vital information to put in front of people, to put in front of Maine voters, to put in front of the country while voters decided whether to reelect Susan Collins.
0: Maybe I'm hearing it wrong. And Paul, you correct me if I'm wrong. And John Featherston of the Maine Wire, you correct me if I'm wrong. Molly just indicated in her statement, we thought we better put this out because there's an election 40 days away.
4: Mm-hmm.
0: Timing.
1: Timing. Yes. You know, another interesting piece that I don't think should get lost of yesterday's press conference is you're going to bring out Jill Duson to talk about fraud.
6: Yes,
1: really?
6: I saw that. Oh, my word. And she's talking about the use of taxpayer money.
1: Do we know who Jill Duson's son is? Nathan Davis, i.e. of Gateway Community Services scandal. Like, it's just continued that the Democrat Party here in Maine is gaslighting everybody. Hey, reelect me. I might have been the person who caused all of these problems and have overlooked all of this fraud, but if you reelect me, I'm going to fix it. I'm going to come out and talk about how egregious fraud is, but my son is connected to one of the biggest scandals in the United States right now and is in front of the Congressional House Oversight Committee for, you know, home care fraud that he's committed in the state of Maine, but I'm going to wave my finger at you and tell you fraud is bad. And the gaslighting by the Democrat Party, you have to commend it because they do it with a straight face and look you in the eye, but they're just lying to everybody. And this press conference yesterday was just another example of, we don't really have anything substance to do, so we're just going to tell you Trump is bad because Trump did this. Trump, you know, covered up for Susan Collins. But never lose sight of the fact that Susan Collins voted to impeach Donald Trump. Do you really think Donald Trump's going to go out of his way to help Susan Collins with something as well, too? I mean, facts matter. And the Democrats don't really want to look at facts much.
0: I don't know if it was Deuson that said it from the podium and the gaggle of microphones in front of him, but someone had mentioned, maybe it was Shaw, that said her support of the One Big Beautiful Bill, which she ultimately voted against.
1: There you go.
0: And
1: good catch,
0: right? I find that, how can you say that, or at least with a straight face, but are they going to get away with it?
1: Get away with it as this will change the election?
0: No.
1: Susan Collins, I think, still wins this election. I mean, Susan Collins is Susan Collins. Susan Collins is Maine. I think Susan Collins, you know, resonates with most people. This election, nobody, and I'm talking majority here, are not voting for Troy Jackson. They're voting against Donald Trump.
0: Yeah.
1: That's what this is. But I think Susan Collins still has that Maine grassroots effort. She knows everybody. She works hard. She's an independent voice. I think she still pulls this thing out. It's going to be a close election. Don't get me wrong. It's going to be very, very close. But, you know, Jackson, you can't acknowledge, is running a good campaign right now. I mean, when you're sending out, you know, Devin to block for you, Dr. Shaw to block for you, that just shows you how weak the campaign truly is.
0: If I can lob two more questions at you, I know your time is probably...
1: Sure.
0: I don't know if you've cut your coffee with Fethi video yet and posted that online, but I don't want to get in the way of that. But the first is, you mentioned something at the end of your question to Dr. Shaw, and I don't want to steal a headline or steal a piece of information that you're going to share later at themainwire.com, but you mentioned Troy Jackson's financials, even as he is crisscrossing and maybe racking up some frequent flyer miles. I don't know if it's upgrading him to first class. You mentioned Troy Jackson's financials, and they may not be as rosy as some may think. Is there a there?
1: We at the Maine Wire have always thought that there is a there. We actually, and my boss has actually thought that maybe it would have been a reason why he wouldn't have thrown his hat in the ring for United States Senate. And the fact that he's asked for this extension of a very, you know, for a person who's been in politics for a very long time, he understands the process. Yes, it's different on the federal level, but he understands the process, and the fact that he had to ask for this extension, and this extension drops, you know, one day after the first publicized debate, it does raise questions that, you know, what is in this report that he doesn't want us to see, and you know, will it affect his second cousin, you know, the relationship with his second cousin, the mother of his two children? It does go into play. I think we're going to learn a lot about that relationship once that financial disclosure drops. I think it's a key piece. And it was obvious to me yesterday, and that's why I asked Dr. Shaw about it, is this just a way of deflecting from what's coming? And that'll be on October 5th.
0: October. We'll look for that. And here's the last question. When we talked with Sean Moody of Moody's Collision Centers yesterday, and we referenced you, and we loved the text message, the event scheduled for tomorrow, involving Senator Susan Collins, is due to be there. You hinted to us that you would be there too. And is that true?
1: It is true. And I confirmed it yesterday. Susan Collins will be joining us live on Maine Wire TV tomorrow.
0: Oh.
1: From Moody's. Yeah.
0: Oh, hot diggity dog. Thank you for the preview of that.
1: Yeah.
0: This is the other thing that came to our mind. Moody's does collision work, but they also do a lot of auto body work. And we wonder, can they put some sort of protective metal structures on the corners of your vehicles to cover your tires so the next time that you go somewhere, some jerk with a jackknife doesn't slice your tires again? I think you might want to ask Sean Moody about that when you're at the collision center.
1: Well, the nice person who helped me at the local tire shop says, "Hey, John, I really appreciate all the business you're giving me, but I really hope I don't see you again real soon."
0: We're going to start a GoFundMe page.
1: The bigger thing is that when I was in Lewiston on Tuesday, a DEA official said, "Hey, John, get your vest on." You know, so I had to put on my Lewiston tuxedo. because the shootings are getting so bad in Lewiston. There was another shooting even last night.
0: We're going to get you a sponsorship from Firestone, which sounds close to Featherston. That's what we think.
1: Yeah,
0: is
1: I like that.
0: We'll get our crack sales team working on that. Cracker Jack, I mean, not on crack. John Featherston of The Main Wire. We will watch your stuff online at themainwire.com. Stay safe. Above all, stay safe. In a moment, sports and a different AccuWeather meteorologist dialing in today to talk with us. Peyton Simmers is coming on the line super quick here on Maine's Morning News.
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15: With your 60-second sports update, I'm Paul Wolf. The Red Sox shut out the Guardians 1-0 at Fenway Park. Sonny Gray earned his 18th win of the season after striking out three batters over six innings. Gray says he's focused on achieving a bigger goal.
16: Winning is more important than anything else. I didn't know that, but I like to win more than anything else. So I think having the mindset of just pitch to win the game, no matter what the game is dictating or entails.
15: Boston is second in the AL wildcard and will close out its three-game series tonight. The Bruins are in Philadelphia tonight for a preseason rematch with the Flyers. Boston won Tuesday's meeting 5-1. Week 3 of the NFL kicks off with a showdown between two members of the NFC. The Packers are hosting the Falcons in their home opener on Thursday Night Football. Green Bay is off to a 1-1 start after rallying for an overtime victory against the New York Jets. And the Windy City welcomes 24 top golfers for the 16th President's Cup. Scottie Scheffler is among seven U.S. golfers who are ranked in the top 10. The Americans will be looking to capture their 11th consecutive title. And with sports, I'm Paul Wolf.
0: AccuWeather meteorologist Peyton Simmers, welcome to Maine's Morning News. And in the name of everything that is good and holy, save us from the keyboard cowboys who are practicing meteorology in their mom's basements. They are screaming at us. Do you see some of the charts they're posting on their social media pages this morning, Paul?
15: We are in the
0: red zone.
15: Yeah.
0: No, it's almost the dead zone because it's going to rain and get windy. Oh, my word, Peyton, what is going on?
8: So, yeah, there is a lot of hype about this nor'easter. A lot of it is, like, way overdone. But, yeah, there is going to be some rain around the Maine area and some winds as well. We're looking about 1 to 2 inches of rain near and southeast of Bangor through Sunday night as well.
0: So it's not that big of a deal. We don't have to build an ark. Thank you.
8: No, we don't need to build an ark. It's not. We get nor'easters all the time. Yeah, this is going to be a stronger nor'easter. The real biggest thing with this nor'easter is going to be beach erosion and coastal flooding down across New England. That's going to be the big thing out of this, with some rain, especially on the Cape, but not in Bangor.
0: Okay. We do have a concern. We got a lot of trees up here still. And when the wind does blow, it seems like the weak limbs come down and they take out the power. So some people get a little antsy about that. So we'll see. Between now and then, you got some sunshine for us today, good sir?
8: Yes, we do. Nice and, you know, today's going to be the nicest day for the next couple. High 72. Tomorrow, it's not going to be too bad. We're going to get some increasing clouds during the afternoon with a high of 73. But then Saturday through Monday, there's going to be chances of rain, cloudy, and wind in there as well.
0: Hmm. Jason Caterina, by the way, your colleague has said to us in the past, in not calling them, our phrase was the keyboard cowboys practicing meteorology in their mom's basement. He refers to them as social media, M-E-D-I-A, social meteorologists that are trying to get your attention. But we're glad to have yours this morning. Peyton Simmers, AccuWeather meteorologist. Good to have you. Good to have you back anytime here on Maine's Morning News.
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0: All right, we're going to get it launched here. As a listener suggests, we need a Facebook GoFundMe page, Firestones for Featherston. Firestones for John Featherston of the Maine Wire. And Steve, best neighbor in the world, listening on the app from at least one time zone over, I think, writes to us and says, oh, yeah, those coverings over John's tires, like on Mad Max.
5: Wow. Yeah.
0: Exactly.
5: Yeah.
0: Our question of the day looks at what's happening in Lewiston today at Central Maine Medical Center, where nurses are set to vote to possibly unionize, and 20 recently either suspended, nurses I mean, fired or suspended. According to Prime Healthcare, which runs Central Maine Medical Center, they say these nurses have been reprimanded for violating longstanding hospital policies, not for union activity, but that didn't stop the governor from writing yesterday, Prime and saying, put these women back or men back. Oh, sorry about that. Oh, I'm in trouble now. Sorry. I don't know. Every time I see a nurse's picket, an informational picket, or I think it's like 80% gals as opposed to guys, even though I don't know. But the question of the day online at WVOMFM.com asks, should the governor use state regulatory leverage to pressure a private hospital to rehire employees during a union dispute? Is anyone responding to this question on the on the socials there?
5: Yeah. A lot of people saying no.
0: No, she shouldn't.
5: No.
0: This person writes to us, I think the governor needs to mind her own business. This is a private hospital matter. Everything our governor does is a disaster. And this person writes, yeah, it's kind of funny. Janet Mills is saying her 20 nurses, when in the coronavirus happened, how many of those paramedics and nurses lost their jobs because of her vaccine mandate? Maine's Morning News.
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29: Bernie Sanders is pushing back against left-wingers who blamed him for Hong's narrow defeat. 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AOC gave the biggest indicator where the Democrats are headed. They are going to adopt the Abigail Spamberger, Joe Hide in the basement strategy and not say what they really believe in future campaigns.
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5: They'll roll out the red carpet at the White House. I'm Dave Anthony, Fox News. For Chinese leader Xi Jinping, who President Trump greeted last night when he landed at Joint Base Andrews. They'll hold talks today, followed by a state dinner. And Fox's Madeline Rivera reports there's already an agreement.
6: That trade truce the U.S. and Beijing struck in South Korea last year was set to expire in November. Treasury Secretary Scott Bessent told our Brad Baer yesterday that agreement has now been extended to January. Bessent hopes that will give the two sides more time to strike a more fulsome deal, even though Bessent says China has fallen short of some of its commitments, particularly on rare earth minerals.
7: We're going to see probably some announcements of maybe financial services, ag purchases. So there's quite a bit going on here.
5: Also on the agenda in the Trump Xi talks, Taiwan. And reports China has helped Iran target Americans in that ongoing conflict. Now, they'll also discuss artificial intelligence amid calls for stricter regulations to keep AI from getting dangerously out of control. OpenAI CEO Sam Altman told a UN Security Council meeting that technology can do a lot of good.
8: AI should help researchers make discoveries, doctors treat patients, teachers teach students, entrepreneurs start companies, communities solve problems that felt out of reach, and much more.
5: But adding to fears about AI going rogue, his company is under scrutiny down under.
9: This is the first publicly reported AI-led hack of a government website. Australian Prime Minister Anthony Albanese says an agent created by OpenAI accessed the country's universal healthcare statistics portal.
10: It took the company way too long to inform the government what had occurred and the nature of the way that notification occurred as well was unacceptable.
9: OpenAI says it doesn't think any patient records were accessed.
5: That's Fox's Jonathan Savage. And then the Ukraine war rages on. Another Russian bombardment overnight left at least 8 civilians dead. 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
12: 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I'm Paul Wolf. Penobscot Community Healthcare is making additional cuts as it tries to avoid bankruptcy. PCHC is freezing employee raises and withholding some retirement contributions, while the Warren Center and Unlimited Solutions Clubhouse in Bangor could close. The organization says it needs a $3 million cash infusion to stabilize its finances. Governor Mills says her administration is reviewing possible short-term aid. Two teenagers are facing charges after gunfire in Lewiston Tuesday afternoon. Police say a 13-year-old boy was charged with reckless conduct with a dangerous weapon, while a 16-year-old was charged with drug trafficking. Both teens were already on probation and were taken to Long Creek Youth Development Center. The Maine Forest Service says CSX violated state law and caused a rash of railroad fires in Oakland. The town spent nearly $10,000 fighting 28 fires between April and July. The state is seeking restitution and possible prosecution. The Coast Guard is searching off York for an 84-year-old man who left York Harbor Wednesday evening. His empty boat later washed ashore. An air crew has joined the search. and Rogue Bluffs has installed a temporary barrier at the

0: boat ramp where a grandmother and two children died Sunday. A permanent gate could be installed by Friday. Your exclusive VOM AccuWeather forecast is next.
1: 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Attorneys, 942-7110. 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
6: Today will be pleasant with abundant sunshine and a high of 71. Tonight will be clear with a low of 44. Tomorrow expect breezy conditions with a mix of sun and high clouds in the morning, transitioning to overcast skies later on. The high will again reach 71. On Saturday, there is a possibility of some light rain or drizzle with a high temperature of 64. For Blueberry Broadcasting, I'm AccuWeather meteorologist Jason Caterina.
0: 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I'm Paul Wolf. 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
7: If we had a dollar from every listener that wrote us and said, "Why am I not seeing more of the Bobby Charles campaign?" We could fund the Bobby Charles campaign. Yep. Okay, Steve Robinson of the Maine Wire, the editor-in-chief, is on the line to talk with us now on Maine's Morning News.
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7: Privileged. Just as we were to talk with John Featherston a few moments ago. How's the GoFundMe Firestones for Featherston doing so far? 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Well, okay, we'll check. Now
8: we're competing with firearms for Firestone or for Featherman. We need guns, ammunition, tires.
7: Now it's Steve Robinson, editor-in-chief of the Maine Wire. We got to talking this week, and we're so blessed to get a text message from you because listeners are writing to us. They wonder, why am I not hearing any Bobby Charles for governor radio ads? Why am I not seeing TV ads? We're seeing a lot maybe on the Bobby Charles social media pages. I hearken back to what he did during the primary. It was a different type of campaign. It worked in the primary. Didn't think it would work necessarily in a general. Steve, can I ask what you are seeing?
8: Well, the I guess the first answers are kind of boring, and they're about the mechanics of the race this year. And one is you've got a Senate race where there's going to be $35, $40 million spent on TV ads, and that has the effect of driving up the cost of television. So it's an incredibly expensive year to be running a race, period. Everything's going to be more expensive compared to a year when Susan Collins or Angus King aren't running for re-election. So that's one thing. Everything's more expensive because there's competition for very limited, airspace. But the other answer is that there's just not a lot of money. If you look at the Maine Ethics Commission campaign finance filings, Hannah Pingree has raised about twice as much this year as Bobby Charles has. There's not a lot of money flowing into Bobby Charles's campaign. I don't think that's for lack of dialing for dollars and trying to raise money. I think that's in part because of the national climate. Historically, the president's off year or midterm election is just a bad year. National experts tend to overestimate how the president's party is going to perform. Usually the president loses congressional seats, and that tends to trickle down into off-year races. It's just a psychological thing that's been true in American politics for decades. And so there are some headwinds that Bobby Charles is flying into, whether he's trying to fundraise or trying to get people out to vote for him. And I think that that has also trickled into some of the bigger donors, like, for example, the Republican Governors Association. People who are old enough to remember 2010 and 2014 will remember Chris Christie coming up back when Chris Christie was actually liked in Republican politics because mm-hmm. he was running the Republican Governors Association, and his presence alongside Governor LePage was an indication that the Republican Governors Association was going to come in with some heavy financial support for Governor LePage. And that meant manpower, logistics, advertising, mailers, TV ads, that kind of thing. So far this year, you haven't seen the RGA come in to support Bobby Charles. And that's not necessarily a judgment that national political types have made about his character or his politics or anything like that. They're looking at a tough election landscape and saying, okay, we have limited resources. Mm-hmm. Where are we going to deploy them? And for better or for worse, people look at Maine and they say, you know what? This was a purple state. Now it's a blue state. It's kind of a crap hole. We don't want to waste money there.
7: Steve Robinson telling it like it is, as hard as it is to hear. I wondered if Bobby Charles was not getting money because he wasn't asking for money.
8: Well, I have no inside information on the Bobby Charles campaign, so I don't know what their fundraising apparatus looks like. But yeah. I do know that all the people there are, they're competent and they understand how campaigns work. And I would assume that, Bobby's been in and around politics enough. And I saw his, financial disclosures during the primary campaign. So certainly there's plenty of fundraising going on. It's just people are reluctant to give money if they think that something is a lost cause. And I think that there is a pervasive view amongst some of the Republican insiders, both nationally and in Maine, that this race is effectively, a foregone conclusion. And so that's that kind of fatalism can become, a negative feedback loop where because people don't think that a conservative can win, they're not going to spend money, thereby making it more likely that a conservative can't win.
7: Okay, maybe I'm wrong, and I've said this before, and Paul, you didn't correct me. I think you were being kind. I've said that a guy that presents as freaking brilliant as Bobby Charles, with a photographic memory, the insight to listen to people and say, okay, this person's got an idea and this person's got an idea on issues like crime and drugs and energy and healthcare. Steve, I've got to think that a guy that was brilliant enough to begin his campaign for the Blaine House a year before others decided to get into the race, I've got to think he's got a plan.
8: Okay.
7: And that perhaps is the most telling 10 seconds of silence ever on this radio program.
8: Sure. I think that there could be a plan that might involve boosting Rick Bennett and trying to engineer some kind of a spoiler type election. But I think anyone who has watched Rick Bennett's political career long enough realizes that there's every chance in the world if he just drops out and endorses Pingree about 3 weeks before the election or something similar to that. I'm sure that there is a plan, but it probably, a year ago involved support from the RGA, And I'll also, you know, the one thing that

0: I'll say is I agree with your assessment of Bobby completely. You know, if you could snap your fingers and make him, you know, looking for, you know, governor for 4 years and looking for his second term right now, we would not be dealing with, you know, sprawling Chinese organized crime in the second district. We would not be dealing with a crushing fentanyl addiction. The cities would be cleaner. Electricity prices would be cheaper. 100%. I agree with all that. I think what we're talking about now is just the mechanics of a campaign and what makes somebody a good campaigner, or I guess what makes somebody a good governor or a good leader isn't necessarily a one-to-one match with what makes somebody a good architect of an election campaign. And I think that if I were to cite a single mistake that Bobby made in the primary campaign was in running so closely with President Trump and a little bit too far to the right and alienating a lot of the good conservatives who were also in the race. He cut off his nose despite his face. So a lot of the people, you know, Maine's a small state. The vast right-wing conspiracy isn't nearly vast enough. And some of the things that Bobby's campaign did during the primary election, like, you know, putting out photoshopped memes with the other candidates mm-hmm. wearing sombreros and clown noses, or, you know, some of the messages going out about this guy's corrupt, that guy's corrupt. That had the effect of alienating a lot of close supporters of those individuals, as well as the individuals themselves. And so after the primary was over, you had a lot of people who are deeply involved in conservative politics in the state who just said, you know what, that guy was kind of an ass to me during the campaign. I'll vote for him, but I'm not gonna open my Rolodex for him and help him fundraise. I'm not gonna be out knocking on doors. I'm not gonna be out helping him. You know, and Wessels would be the exception to that, who's been out, you know, working hard to elect legislative candidates, but you haven't seen a broad support. You haven't seen, for example, like Bruce Poliquin, after the LePage election, went out and did everything he could to get Paul LePage elected and then continued to support him while he was governor. You haven't seen that kind of reaction across a big primary field. And I think part of that is because of how Bobby comported himself during the primary election. And there's a little bit of a lesson there for Republicans who would run statewide in the future, that the winning office in a purple or blue state like Maine is a coalition effort. It's not a one-man party.
1: Throwing cold water on us this morning, it's Steve Robinson of the Maine Wire, and I'm not saying what you're saying is wrong at all. This is like that.
0: Yeah, I mean, do you want me to tell you the truth, or you want me to lie to you?
1: No, I don't. I want you. You know what? If you're my high school guidance counselor, taking me in and saying, "Look, these grades aren't just going to cut it. You might want to look at a different college than what you had planned." I do see a post on Facebook this morning, a shared image from Dr. Jim Libby, showing a table. I don't know if you've seen this image this morning, Steve.
0: I have not. No.
1: Showing around a table the other candidates in the primary. Paul, if you take a look for it, you're going to be able to see it. And you see Owen, and you see Dr. Libby,
2: mm-hmm.
1: and you see the other. Do you see it in front of you now?
2: Yeah.
1: You? Who else is sitting at that table?
2: Looks like Ben Midgley's there.
1: Midgley is there. Sonia's across the table from him, I think.
2: Owen, Wessels.
1: So I see Robert Wessels.
2: Is that Jonathan Bush in there, too?
1: I can't. If you get a chance to look at that, that's a nice sentiment. I don't think that's going to make a phone ring, and I don't think it's going to make a cash register ring either. Let me ask you this, Steve, because you might know. How does Bobby Charles turn this around with 40 days before an election?
0: Well, he's got the money calculus needs to change for sure. There needs to be some money. There needs to be some outside, support to help him communicate his message, and he needs to start. I would say stop thinking that you can engineer Rick Bennett's support to the right level so that you can adjust a dial here and adjust a dial there and make the race work and start focusing on Hannah Pingree. She's the, the heir to the throne, and she's the continuation of, the Governor Mills legacy. And I think that some of their messaging in part has tried to convey that message. But there's a lot of small house parties and one-off events that he's doing. I think he's going to need to get a bit more creative in order to get his messaging out. And I think, honestly, I would go on bended knee to some of the other Republican candidates and try to kiss and make up, because it's not just that you need, Owen or Ben Midgley or Jonathan Bush posting on Facebook, "Go Bobby." It's there's a whole network behind each of all of these candidates that also feels alienated. All of the people who spent countless hours during the primary campaign trying to get these people elected, only to see Bobby posting ChatGPT memes making fun of them. Even in the final weeks of the campaign, when it was fairly clear that Bobby was going to be the nominee, that had the effect of alienating people and supporters, and it depressed a lot of people. And I think I'd never really seen anything like it. That 1 week after the primary was over, pretty much the half of the Republican Party said, "Oh, geez, well, there goes Governor Hannah." That's going to be a problem. And I think that there's some very well-known opposition research out there that the left, the Democrats, Hannah Pingree has on Bobby that probably needs to be addressed head-on. There are some videos of Bobby talking about the abortion issue that Democrats have like their ace in the hole, and they've reasoned that if they put those up on TV, they can knock Bobby down under 30 points. So I think that that's something that probably needs to be tackled head-on for any winning strategy for a conservative candidate.
1: Mike writes to us, "Please, Steve, lie to me."
0: Well, you know what? I can't wait for. No. Bobby's going to win, and he and I together are going to go kick in the doors of a bunch of Chinese marijuana grows. We're going to tear down the solar panels and the wind turbines too. We're going to dynamite them.
1: Okay. You know, this, I anticipated this was the conversation we were going to have. I wish it wasn't such a rude awakening. If it all plays out,
0: it only gets worse if people stay home. And the other thing is that, like, the idea that you're up against a tough battle at the gubernatorial level is no excuse to stay home on election day or not vote early. And one thing that conservatives need to keep in mind is that just 7 legislative seats allows us to put someone else in Aaron Fry's soundproof office. All right, just 7 legislative seats. Mm-hmm. We could flip the 2 seats held by fake independents. Mm-hmm. We could, flip the Mike Tipping district. 7 legislative seats. We can fire Shana Bellows and have fair elections in this state.
1: Steve Robinson of The Maine Wire. I always say I appreciate the conversation. I need to say it again today, even though it kind of hurt to hear. But I'll watch for you on The Maine Wire TV this evening at 4 o'clock and read the stuff online. And if you're not sub-stacked into The Robinson Report, you really should do so.
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6: Federal Reserve President John Williams is suggesting the Fed might need to raise interest rates again before the end of the year to help bring down inflation. Though Williams says the Fed will collect data as it did between July and September, the Fed raised rates last week. Inflation has topped the goal of 2% for 4 years. The yield on the 30-year U.S. Treasury bond is up to 5.4%, its highest level in more than 20 years. Reports in Japan say Honda plans to invest $2.5 billion in the U.S. to build a hybrid vehicle plant in Ohio. Production is expected in 2030. And Bank of America says it plans to hire 1,000 additional apprentices over the next 2 years. That's your Fox Business Report. I'm Ginny Cosolda. Invested in you.
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16: News. I'm CJ Papa. First time in more than a decade, China's President Xi is in our nation's capital, this time meeting with President Trump. But is the trade tussle between the two superpowers thawing? Treasury Secretary Scott Bessent on Fox's special report.
17: There's a chance that they may have a historic four meetings this year, four meetings between the most powerful country in the world and the second largest economy in the world.
16: First court appearance today for 18-year-old Julian Ellis. Cops in Georgia say he gunned down two boys, ages 11 and 12, and wounded two women on Sunday. And gas ticking up a cent from AAA. It's $4.48 a gallon. 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

0: Texas and gun violence. Charles faces Pingree and independent Rick Bennett in the November 3rd election. A U.S. Customs and Border Protection supervisor in Callis will remain jailed while facing charges of stealing and damaging government property. Investigators say Terry Liu swapped parts from 23 government computers with older components and traded some government-owned parts for personal credit. A federal judge has now given prosecutors and Liu's defense until December 10th to review evidence and pursue a possible resolution. And Maine Housing has reopened its eviction prevention program. Eligible renters may receive up to $9,600. Funding is limited, and applications are first come, first served. 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
6: Today will be pleasant with abundant sunshine and a high of 71. Tonight will be clear with a low of 44. Tomorrow expect breezy conditions with a mix of sun and high clouds in the morning, transitioning to overcast skies later on. The high will again reach 71. On Saturday, there is a possibility of some light rain or drizzle with a high temperature of 64. For Blueberry Broadcasting, I'm AccuWeather meteorologist Jason Caterina.
0: Currently 39 in Augusta, 38 in Bangor, 46 in Camden, 49 in Bar Harbor. I'm Paul Wolf. Next news at 8 o'clock. 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
7: The Newsmakers Hour on Maine's Morning News is brought to you by Russell Johnson Beaupayne. Attorneys, 942-7110, rjb.law.
8: Steve Abbott is the chief of staff and campaign manager for U.S. Senator Susan Collins, Maine senior senator. Steve, it's been a long time since you've been on our airwaves. So I'll say welcome back to you. And I'll ask, how do we begin to clear up some of the damage done by some of the misinformation published by ProPublica?
9: Good morning, Rick, and thanks for having me on. I would start with this. This story is based on the word of a guy named Martin Cow, who is in federal prison, convicted of fraud charges. Just before Martin was sentenced, he said, wait, don't give me the big sentence. I can give you a bigger fish. It was Senator Collins and her evil staff that sent me on this road that landed me in federal prison. And she did all these terrible things, pay to play and asking for bribes, and I'll give you all that information on her if you'll lighten up the sentence. The court said, no, sir, and they sentenced him to 7 years in federal prison plus 5 years of supervised release after that. So in order to believe this story, you have to believe that Martin Powell's telling the truth and that the federal judge, the Biden Justice Department, the Biden FBI, all wanted to cut a deal to take care of Susan Collins.
8: The 1820 PAC, also in working to do what it does, gather funds to support a candidate and others, and plus the Collins campaign itself accepting contributions. Steve, is there any indication that either entity misstepped in its dealings with Cow?
9: So first, I would say this. The 1820 PAC is totally separate from our campaign. Mm-hmm. But as

0: we like to say, look at the scoreboard. They were fully this whole thing was fully investigated by the FBI, fully investigated by the Biden Justice Department. 1820 wasn't charged with anything. Martin Kao went to jail. Same thing with our campaign. I can speak in depth about that. The criminal conduct was that Martin Kao gave $40,000 or more in fraudulent contributions to our campaign. Again, thoroughly investigated by the FBI, thoroughly investigated by the Biden Justice Department. Martin Kao was charged with crimes. The Collins campaign, not only was it not charged, but we were cooperating witnesses for the FBI.
1: One of the concerns that we have seen raised, I won't even call it a concern, one of the demands for answers that we have seen from some who stood in front of the senator's Portland office yesterday was that the campaign, this is the assertion, the campaign must have known that what Kao was doing was unlawful, but the campaign went along with it. At least that's what you are led to believe by the Democrat comments and the publishing of ProPublica. Is there any foundation for that claim?
0: There's absolutely none. And again, to prove it, I would say this was thoroughly investigated. We fully cooperated. We sat for interviews. We answered all the questions. We produced all our documents. It's funny, they talk about all these documents that were used. I mean, we produced all these documents to the FBI. And by the way, Rick, people may not realize this. We did this in 2021. The allegations we're talking about are from 2019. And we actually had this exact same argument in our last campaign 6 years ago, almost to the day. And then what a coincidence. 6 years later, ProPublica comes back with a fresh take on the same old story. It's, you know, the classic late fall surprise here as they try to grind away before the election.
1: This is the Chief of Staff and Campaign Manager for Senator Susan Collins, Steve Abbott. And we talked a lot about timing this morning on our program. We begin our show each day with what we call the agenda, the top stories that we're following. And we invite listeners to follow along, too. And this caught our ear. ProPublica reporter Molly Redden. Now, in this clip, Steve, she's talking with Bonnie Bishop of WMTW about her and her team's reporting. I'm going to play a sound cut for you and the sound cut for the audience once again.
2: Number three.
3: We thought this was really vital information to put in front of people, to put in front of Maine voters, to put in front of the country while voters decided whether to reelect Susan Collins.
1: In that sound cut, and maybe I'm not hearing it correctly because I don't have the political ears that some do, Steve. Maybe you do. Molly Redden pretty much admits that we put this out right now because they thought it was important that voters hear it. She hints at the timing of this in her own statement.
0: I'm blown away by that. I had not heard that. So this is what's interesting. This investigation's been going on from ProPublica. They say in their piece, for a year, it's actually more than a year that they've been doing this. And I mean, picture yourself working for a news organization. You know, most of these people work on a story for a day, a week, big ones a month. These guys have worked on it for more than a year, and they decide to drop it 6 weeks before the election. And then she just told you why. I mean, they're trying to insert themselves into the race. I'll tell you something else that we learned yesterday is that marketers from ProPublica have been sending this article around to influencers, trying to get them to run it. You saw it ran in the Bangor Daily News, and obviously it's appeared many other places. They're actually marketing it, selling it to people, not for money, but selling their work to people all over the state. And one of the ways you're doing it is direct emails to influencers, trying to get them to put it up.
1: We saw from the Bangor Daily News yesterday. Actually, we saw from listeners, including Bob, who sent us snapshots. Bob, who picks up the hard copy every day. I think he's the only person that buys the hard copy of the Bangor paper.
0: Well, that's one. Good job, Bob.
1: And he points out that the Collins story, the ProPublica story, was top of the fold, full page. And then when you opened up, the Bangor Daily News gave the story a full printing, must have been more than 10,000 words, on two full pages inside. Informer Influences on the way. We're going to look at see how the BDN is covering the rebuttal stories this day. Steve, Troy Jackson doesn't have to actually bring a fire. He can just fan a couple of flames. Or let me restate that. Devin and the Democrat Party only need to fan what few flames there are to create smoke and cause confusion with now 40 days until the election. Are you going to be able to transmit the clarifications, the truth about this reporting before some undecided voters stroll to the polls and cast their ballots?
0: I think we will. People know Susan Collins. They know her work. They see her in Maine. They see her all over the state. They see her at the grocery store. They see her in church. They know who she is. And agree with her or disagree with her, they know that she's always working for the people of Maine. And I think we can. You know, one of the things that I thought was so interesting yesterday, they had three prominent Democrats stand up. We had Dr. Shaw. We had Kathy Breen, who used to be a state senator in Falmouth. And we had Jill Dusan, who's state senator and longtime city council member in Portland. All three of those people have met with Susan Collins, some of them on multiple occasions. Not once have any of them ever been asked for a contribution to have a meeting, which is at the heart of that this ProPublica story. I mean, that's what's so ridiculous, is the very people they have up promoting this story for the Democratic Party have met with Susan Collins on multiple occasions. She's got earmarks for the city of Portland, for Sweetser, where one of them was connected, and for Dr. Shaw, she met with a number of times as well. We never asked him for anything.
1: Let me squeeze one last question, and this has to do with journalism. If Susan Collins was one of the politicians that Cow spoke of to investigators when he was unsuccessfully singing for a shorter sentence, why in the ProPublica reporting did we get nothing more than just a hint at the late Lindsey Graham and others? Why didn't we see a full spread about all of these lawmakers, all of these decision makers that were ostensibly on the hook for Cow?
0: Rick, this is a point that nobody has mentioned, and it is really important. ProPublica says Martin Cow unveiled this huge pay-to-pay scheme that touched several members of Congress and their staffs, yet they write this enormous story, and it focuses on just one senator. That senator happens to be the only senator up for re-election in a state that Kamala Harris won, and this piece happens to appear 6 weeks before the election. They are blinded by their liberal ideology. I mean, I'm sure they think they're doing the right thing, but they are blinded by their far left progressive ideology. They just can't help themselves.
1: Steve Abbott, the chief of staff and campaign manager for Susan Collins. We know that you've got important work to do. We'll let you get back to it, but know that you're invited back anytime on Maine's Morning News. Best to you, sir.
0: Appreciate it, Rick. Thanks for having me on.
1: Informer Influence is on the way, but first, Paul Wolf delivers a heap and helping of sports here on Maine's Morning News on VOM.
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10: With your 60-second sports update, I'm Paul Wolf. The Red Sox are celebrating a shutout victory. The team beat the Guardians 1-0 last night at Fenway Park, snapping a three-game losing streak. Sonny Gray pitched six scoreless innings, while Andrew Mottitario drove in the only run with a single in the sixth inning. He says he's happy to do whatever it takes.
11: It's part of my role, so I always ready for anything, defense, the last three outs, or like pinch hit, or like whatever they need me in the outfield, I'm going to be ready.
10: The Red Sox, who improved to 85-75 on the season, will close out their series with the Guardians tonight. The Patriots released their first injury report for Week 3 yesterday. New England had three players that did not participate in practice due to injury. Linebacker Quintavious Hutchins is dealing with a knee issue, while linebacker Draymond Jones and safety Craig Woodson are both battling shoulder injuries. And Portland's planning board is reviewing zoning changes for a proposed soccer stadium development at Cassidy Point. The more than $50 million project would include stadium seating for up to 11,000 people, along with a pavilion and commercial buildings, while preserving part of the site for marine uses. Developers hope to complete the stadium by 2029. And with sports, I'm Paul Wolf.
1: Did they talk about how much they're going to charge for beer?
10: Oh,
1: gosh. Because I'm sure that's essential into paying off the structure. Informer Influences next on Maine's Morning News on VOM.
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14: But let's look at what Troy Jackson did in Augusta. When Jackson was state senate president, his son was one of the highest paid lobbyists in town. Special interests paid his son, and Jackson changed his positions. It was reported that Jackson, quote, flipped his position as his son lobbied. The Portland Press Herald reported Jackson flipped a lot. And Jackson's family has raked in nearly $200,000 lobbying. One company opposed a bill cracking down on their emissions. They paid Jackson's son thousands, and magically the bill they opposed with Troy Jackson in charge, it just went away. Coincidence or corruption? You decide. Troy Jackson's just another dirty politician. SLF PAC paid for and is responsible for the content of this advertising. 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
3: VOM Weather from the Hammond Lumber Company Weather Desk.
4: Today will be pleasant with abundant sunshine and a high of 71. Tonight will be clear with a low of 44. Tomorrow expect breezy conditions with a mix of sun and high clouds in the morning, transitioning to overcast skies later on. The high will again reach 71. On Saturday, there is a possibility of some light rain or drizzle with a high temperature of 64. For Blueberry Broadcasting, I'm AccuWeather meteorologist Jason Catarina.
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5: Oh boy, inform or influence. Let's get right to, and we both spotted the same headline, Bangor Daily News, Paul?
6: Mm-hmm.
5: Okay, read for them what is the headline. You're looking at the online edition, right?
6: Yes.
5: Wait for the compare and contrast to the hard copy edition that Bob sends us. Here, go ahead.
6: Maine Dems hammer Collins over report of pay-to-play probe. The GOP senator calls it, quote, totally false.
5: Let's unpack first this. The BDN gave the Dems the lead again.
6: Yep.
5: Instead of giving Collins the chance to be the rebuttal first. GOP senator calls totally false, reports over pay to play. That's the way it could have been. But the BDN gave the Dems the lead once again. And if you don't think that there is, you may disagree with what we presented in Former Influence, but if you don't think that there is something kind of at least interesting going on, read for people again what is the online headline, and then I'm going to read for you what is the hard copy headline that Bob snaps and sends to us.
6: Maine Dems hammer Collins over report of pay-to-play probe. The GOP senator calls it totally false.
5: That's the online edition. Here's what the hard copy edition has for a headline on page A4 today. Maine Dems hammer Collins over report of pay-to-play probe.
6: Oh my gosh, they didn't even do the rebuttal?
5: They don't even list the GOP senator calls it totally false. That's not a part of the headline.
6: Wow.
5: In the Bangor Daily News. Now, you may think that who is the big player other than Susan Collins in this story? The guy's name is Cow.
6: Mm-hmm.
5: Martin Cow. You might think they dig into Martin Cow. Let's dig into Martin Cow.
6: Yeah.
5: Read the second headline that you and I both spotted in the Bangor Daily News this morning.
6: Operative at the center of ProPublica report is still a top outside money man for Susan Collins.
5: May I read the subheadline?
6: Please.
5: Scott Reed now helms Pine Tree Results PAC, which has booked more than $28 million in ads in Collins' re-election bid against Democrat Troy Jackson.
6: Should I hold my breath if they're going to do any reporting on Senate Majority PAC or the Very Concerned PAC or all the other PACs?
5: Don't hold your breath.
6: Okay.
5: There are already too many blue people in this state. We don't need you turning blue from holding your breath, my friend. The Bangor Daily News, to continue their coverage, decided to dig into Scott Reed, the guy running the 1820 PAC, whom, by the way, and you heard moments ago, even though there's a separation, Steve Abbott recognizes it, what the PACs do and what the campaigns do, never the twain should meet. Mm-hmm. What did John Wadsworth tell us yesterday in a very honest, very center-of-the-road conversation? Yeah, there is communication. The FEC said Scott Reed did nothing wrong. The DOJ found that Scott Reed did nothing wrong when it ultimately sentenced Martin Cow. And the FBI under Biden and under Trump both didn't give any reason that Scott Reed did anything wrong.
6: Looks like they're just trying to give this more legs when it doesn't have legs.
5: But they're only using the left leg.
6: Exactly. Exactly.
5: On the hard copy edition of the Bangor Daily News today, they have elevated, at least it's not above the fold in the full, they have report on Collins Royals Maine's Senate race.
6: Saw that one too.
5: Okay. That's there. But When we started this in former influence, people were saying, really? I don't need to look at that. You're wasting time.

0: I hope maybe that you're seeing some of what's going on that may be subtle. It may be the omission, in omission, not emission, the omission in this case of half a headline in the hard copy edition versus the online edition. Maine Dems hammer Collins over report of pay to play probe. That's the hard copy.
1: The whole thing is about the rebuttal. That's the part that kills me on this. It's just like a rehashing if you were to read the the hard copy 2 days in a row. Mm-hmm.
0: And let's keep in mind, a listener points this out to us. Isn't it interesting the Bangor Daily News is giving so much coverage to reporting that's not their own?
1: Right? Right?
0: In former influence, if you see a headline that is of interest to you that thinks deserves a level of scrutiny that we'd love to offer on our program, why don't you send it to us in an email? 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

0: have a lot to talk about. I'm Dave Anthony, Fox News. When China's leader Xi Jinping goes to the White House in about 2 hours for talks with President Trump and then a state dinner. And before all that, a temporary trade truce has been extended. Treasury Secretary Scott Bessent tells Fox.
1: It was scheduled to end on November 10th. That is going to be extended until January 10th to give us more time to see what we can do on the economic front.
0: And Fox's Peter Ducey reports from the White House there's tension on other issues, too.
2: When it comes to Taiwan, which the United States has a strategically ambiguous policy towards, but might defend in the event of a Chinese invasion, she says Taiwan is the core of his core interests when it comes to democracy and human rights. She is saying that China's political system and human rights record cannot be challenged.
0: Artificial intelligence will also be on the agenda as the two countries race for dominance, developing AI. Republican Senator Steve Daines tells the Fox News Rundown podcast.
3: We lead right now in terms of capabilities on these frontier models, but where we're behind is in adoption of AI. We're ranked 24th by Stanford. China's ranked second behind the UAE. So this is all about ensuring that we have the right kind of guardrails in place, but not inhibiting innovation.
0: Adding to the worry of AI doing things on its own, Australia's prime minister is critical of OpenAI after one of the company's artificial agents hacked into Australia's government healthcare portal. Israel's prime minister Benjamin Netanyahu will speak at the UN today discussing the Iran conflict and Gaza, where he's accused of genocide and the deaths of Palestinians in Israel's war against Hamas. Before leaving for New York, Netanyahu said in a video he will
4: defend the state of Israel and IDF soldiers from the podium of the United Nations. You hear the terrible lies being spread there and elsewhere around the world.
0: The day after Ukraine's president urged world leaders in his speech at the UN to put more sanctions on Russia, a new Russian bombardment on Ukraine overnight left at least 8 civilians dead. 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
6: 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I'm Paul Wolf. Penobscot Community Healthcare is making additional cuts as it tries to avoid bankruptcy. PCHC is freezing employee raises and withholding some retirement contributions, while the Warren Center and Unlimited Solutions Clubhouse in Bangor could close. The organization says it needs a $3 million cash infusion to stabilize its finances. Governor Mills says her administration is reviewing possible short-term aid. Two teenagers are facing charges after gunfire in Lewiston Tuesday afternoon. Police say a 13-year-old boy was charged with reckless conduct with a dangerous weapon, while a 16-year-old was charged with drug trafficking. Both teens were already on probation and were taken to Long Creek Youth Development Center. The Maine Forest Service says CSX violated state law and caused a rash of railroad fires in Oakland. The town spent nearly $10,000 fighting 28 fires between April and July. The state is seeking restitution and possible prosecution. The Coast Guard is searching off York for an 84-year-old man who left York Harbor Wednesday evening. His empty boat later washed ashore. An air crew has joined the search. And Rogue Bluffs has installed a temporary barrier at the boat ramp where a grandmother and two children died Sunday. A permanent gate could be installed by Friday. Your exclusive VOM AccuWeather forecast is next.
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5: VOM weather from the Hammond Lumber Company Weather Desk.
6: Today will be pleasant with abundant sunshine and a high of 71. Tonight will be clear with a low of 44. Tomorrow expect breezy conditions with a mix of sun and high clouds in the morning, transitioning to overcast skies later on. The high will again reach 71. On Saturday, there is a possibility of some light rain or drizzle with a high temperature of 64. For Blueberry Broadcasting, I'm AccuWeather meteorologist Jason Catarina.
7: 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I'm Paul Wolf. 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
8: Well, we're not number one, but we're above average as a state when it comes to a category that, well, we really don't want to be above average on this. We're going to welcome back to the program Rocky Moretti of Trip right about now.
9: Confrontation through conversation and all the information you need. This is Maine's Morning News with Rick Tyler and Paul Wolf on Maine's News Talk and Information Station, VOM.
8: My tongue is as tied as the traffic on Congress Street in Portland this morning. Rocky Moretti is the Director of Policy and Research for an organization called Trip. For those that don't know TRIP, Rocky, give them a quick 411. What is TRIP? What do you guys do?
10: We're a nonprofit organization based in Washington, D.C., and we put out reports looking at transportation, everything from the condition of roads and bridges to traffic safety that we're talking about today, to traffic congestion, to freight movement. And I've been in Maine many times over the last several decades. Putting out reports in Maine, but this was a national report yesterday. But unfortunately, every state, including Maine, has a significant traffic safety crisis.
8: This guy's confirming, Paul, what you tell us every morning with the newscast, with automobile accidents, injuries and fatalities, mm-hmm. motorcycle injuries and fatalities. The numbers here are not good. I knew the numbers weren't great, Rocky, but I didn't know that they were this questionable. Between 2020 and 2025, where we have some of the latest stats, nearly 1,000 people have been killed in traffic crashes in the state of Maine?
10: That's correct. And we've seen a 12% increase over the last decade. And so, you know, in safety, sometimes you start looking at the numbers, but you have to remember every number is a person. And every person killed in a traffic crash, most critically, is avoidable, but we also know it is a terrible tragedy. Destroyed a family, loved ones, obviously someone's lost their life. And so we put this report out annually over the last 5 years because we think in the transportation community, the number one message has to be safety. You know, across the country, 36,000 people a year are being killed in traffic crashes. That's just utterly unacceptable. And we're all part of the solution, but first we have to start out thinking, we can't accept this. This is just wrong, and how do we change this?
8: Let's pivot the conversation in a moment from how much the impact is on families to what it is financially. But first, I mentioned motorcyclists a moment ago. If I'm seeing the stats that Trip is sharing, what your organization, Rocky, is sharing correctly, motorcycles account for 0.7% of U.S. vehicle miles traveled, but 16% of traffic deaths in 2025. And we know that we have north of 30 motorcycle deaths

0: so far this season in our state. What is happening to those who are out ramming the roads on two wheels?
1: The report notes that when you take a look at the amount of travel on motorcycles versus the amount of travel in passenger vehicles, then you can really compare the two. What the data shows that when you're on a motorcycle, to travel the same distance, you're 36 times more likely to get killed.
0: I wanted that number to sink in for a second for anyone. And, you know, we want you to have your freedom when you're driving, when you're out riding the roads. But 36. For some reason, and we see this in our state as well, there's the Bicycle Coalition of Maine, Rocky. But the Bicycle Coalition of Maine, Paul, I don't know if you've seen this, they count not only bicyclists, cyclists who've lost their lives in accidents, sometimes of their own doing, but they also count pedestrians killed. Mm-hmm. And when you combine, and for some reason the report I think does combine, Rocky, pedestrian and bicyclists, that's 21% of U.S. traffic deaths in 2025, and that too is an increase up from 5 years previous, Rocky.
1: That number continues to increase, and when we start talking about the solutions, we're talking about keeping everyone safer, certainly keeping motorists safer, motorcyclists, but also pedestrian and bicyclists. And so you really need a strategy that ensures that everybody gets home safely tonight. And to do that, you need the investment in infrastructure. The U.S. Department of Transportation now has very effectively come up with a holistic approach called the Safe System Approach. It starts with the motorists or the traveling public, because it also applies to pedestrian and bicyclists, not to be impaired, to be paying attention, obviously not to be speeding. And so that's the first part. We need safer vehicles. Well, they're coming on the road, and we're seeing that. If you buy a new vehicle, when you're distracted or you start to make a little mistake, the car starts to warn you. And we think that is going to, or is probably already starting to have a positive impact. But then the final part is the infrastructure itself. And we look at the data typically on rural, not interstate roads, fatality rates are higher. Well, that's because a lot of those roads have narrow lanes. They don't have shoulders. They might have lane drop-offs. In urban areas, oftentimes there's not good lane markings. Intersections aren't lit when they should be. Oftentimes a left turn lane can make an intersection a lot safer. And then also making sure that bicyclists and pedestrians are in a safe environment, and that's also part of the infrastructure. So it really takes all of those together. The challenge with the infrastructure component is in the last 5 years we've seen a 48% rate of inflation due to increases in labor and materials. Mm-hmm. But if you make the investment, as we've seen a number of states do, they're rewarded with much greater safety.
0: I was going to ask if we can invest our way to safety and see some of these numbers decline. I mentioned the fiscal cost, and you alluded to it just a moment ago. $9.1 billion. What's this figure of $9.1 billion as a cost of the way that we are, the way we're motoring about the roads?
1: If you break that number down, the $9.1 billion, $2.3, and this is based on the National Highway Traffic Safety Administration, that every 3 to 4 years goes ahead and makes that estimate. We take a look at inflation and vehicle travel growth during the period to also adjust those numbers. So this is for 2025. $2.3 billion is the economic cost of serious and fatal traffic crashes. So lost productivity, emergency services, hospitalization, all of those costs. But there's another component that the National Highway Traffic Safety Administration has looked at, is what's the real quality of life? And obviously they're much more hard to measure, but if you lose a spouse, if a parent is killed, what is the value of that? And they're estimating that at $6.8 billion annually in Maine. So that gets you to the $9 billion. Now, if you look at the cost of improving safety, it's pennies compared to that type of cost. And we all know, ultimately the loss of a loved one's incalculable. So I think really the goal is to make sure our transportation system is as safe as it can be, appropriate to individual facilities and routes. And then obviously it's on us to do a better job. I worry sometimes that people when they're driving are not honestly thinking through the ramifications of not driving safely, of not maintaining the speed limits, of being aware of their surroundings. So really it's going to take a significant effort. But again, when you think 1,000 people in Maine killed in the last 6 years, that's really just not acceptable.
0: And those are the numbers, again, 2020 through 2025. We'll get the 2026 numbers, the indications that we have. If you look solely at motorcycle fatalities, again, it's spiking, that we could see numbers go up even higher. Let's talk a bit about what's allowing us to have the behaviors that we exhibit when we are on the roads. The SUV that we're tooling around in right now is a tank compared to the cars that our grandparents drove, Rocky. I wonder if we are lulled into a sense of security that allows us to drive as fast, or I'll say it, as reckless as we do.
1: Well, certainly, I think, you know, one of the reasons we put this study out on an annual basis, and certainly other organizations in the safety community, and we appreciate the media also paying attention, are part of helping the public understand that you're part of a community, and your actions obviously have potentially a huge impact. I mean, obviously, for your own safety is where you start, but also recognizing that you're responsible for the safety of everyone else. And so, really, I think the message of this report, and notwithstanding, in general, over the last 4 years, we've seen numbers come down slightly, but the real number needs to be zero. When we're traveling, when we're getting the places we need to go, essentially being in a situation where we could be seriously hurt or killed really is not the price that needs to be paid for our mobility.
0: And let's talk about the telephonic elephant in the room, cell phones. Since we have seen cell phones really fall into the hands of more Mainers, let's keep it within the borders of Maine, we have seen an increase. It took a while for public safety to say to us, yes, I can correlate the increase in cell phone usage to people losing their lives or people getting injured on the roads. And we have a distracted driving law that says if you get caught, it could be a higher punishment. It's only working so, I don't want to take the phone out of anyone's hand, Rocky, but it's only working so well. What do you see from your seat looking at the entire nation at Trip?
1: There's data collected on crashes, and one of the categories is distracted driving, which shows up at around 10% of fatal crashes, and it's a little bit unclear looking at that data if that's superseded, if there's impairment or speeding, if whether or not. Because I think instinctively most people would think those numbers would be a bit higher. But setting that aside, I think enforcement is also part of the issue here. We also point out in the report that in the last 5 years, 12 people were killed in work zones in Maine. And that's becoming an issue in a lot of states. Obviously, we have to keep the workers in work zones safer. But a lot of these fatalities are also drivers going through a work zone, and not obeying the traffic laws and the speed limit. And so a lot of states are moving towards increased enforcement at work zones. So all of that is really tied together. Enforcement also is an issue in distracted driving. But I think the reality is we have to enforce it on ourselves. We can't strictly do it based on law enforcement. And you're right, distracted driving is a challenge. Newer vehicles certainly have significantly improved safety features, but they tend to be a little more complicated to operate, or give you more options to look over a screen and figure out what music you're listening to or checking your directions. So I think we all have to be conscious of that and recognize the risk involved when we're on the road, and really take extra caution when we're out there. And absolutely, we can't

0: can't be driving impaired, or more critically, allow someone else who's impaired to get behind the wheel.
1: I'd like to think we could make the investments in infrastructure that would make driving and transportation perfectly safe, but drivers are imperfect. Let me ask Rocky, where can someone go online to read the full report that Trip has prepared on Maine traffic safety and traffic safety here in the entire nation?
0: Yeah, please come to our website. It is tripnet.org. So www.tripnet.org. And right now we're featuring our new national report very prominently. And if you go to the appendix, you'll see data for all the for every state, including Maine. Mm.
1: By the way, I got 30 seconds. Which state is the most dangerous? Do we know? I'll use the term dangerous.
0: I'll use the term. You know, which state has the highest rate of traffic fatalities?
1: Yeah.
0: And the top five are New Mexico has the highest, followed by Mississippi, South Carolina, Arizona, and West Virginia. We did get a lot of calls from the media in the West, noting that 8 out of the 15 states are Western states.
1: Oh.
0: And, you know, there's a lot of speculation why that is, and really that would take more analysis. But those are the states, and traditionally New England states show up lower, but actually this year Maine's traffic fatality rate was higher than the national average.
1: And what number is Maine? If New Mexico is number one, what number is Maine?
0: Yeah, Maine is 1.59 mm-hmm. fatalities per 100 million miles.
1: Yeah.
0: Maine is 1.15.
1: Yeah. But I meant ranking the states and maybe the District of Columbia. Does Maine fall? Does Maine get a number?
0: I don't have it right in front of me, but it would be probably around 23, 24th. Again, just slightly higher than the national average.
1: Let me see if I dig into it and get that answer in a moment. Rocky Moretti with Trip on Maine's Morning News on VOM.
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3: Fox News, I'm Paul Stevens. President Trump hosting China's leader Xi Jinping for a state visit a day after the president addressed the General Assembly in New York City at the UN.
4: Talks on trade and artificial intelligence are expected to dominate the summit in Washington, the leader's first meeting since Xi hosted Trump in Beijing in May. President Trump mentioned China only one time in his UN address, vowing the U.S. must win the AI race.
3: Fox's Lucas Tomlinson. Meantime, Iran's President Masoud Pezeshkian delivering his address to the UN Wednesday, where he spoke about the impact the U.S. conflict has had on his nation.
5: Pezeshkian framed Iran as the victim. He held up photos of children that he said were killed by American and Israeli bombs, and he vowed that his country would never cede control of the Strait of Hormuz. As he began his address, a lone U.S. diplomat walked out.
3: And that's Fox's Eric Shawn. America's listening to Fox News.
6: 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I'm Paul Wolf. Nurses at Central Maine Medical Center vote today on whether to unionize. Governor Mills wants the hospital to reinstate 20 nurses who were fired or suspended. Mills and the Nurses Association allege retaliation for organizing. The hospital says the discipline involved patient safety policies. Former New Jersey Governor Chris Christie campaigned with Republican gubernatorial candidate Bobby Charles in Lewiston Wednesday night. Christie criticized Democrat Hannah Pingree's record on taxes and energy costs, while Charles focused on Maine's addiction crisis and gun violence. Charles faces Pingree and independent Rick Bennett in the November 3rd election. A U.S. Customs and Border Protection supervisor in Callis will remain jailed while facing charges of stealing and damaging government property. Investigators say Terry Liu swapped parts from 23 government computers with older components and traded some government-owned parts for personal credit. A federal judge has now given prosecutors and Liu's defense until December 10th to review evidence and pursue a possible resolution. And Maine Housing has reopened its eviction prevention program. Eligible renters may receive up to $9,600. Funding is limited, and applications are first come, first served. Your exclusive VOM AccuWeather forecast is next.
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1: VOM Weather from the Hammond Lumber Company Weather Desk.
8: Today will be pleasant with abundant sunshine and a high of 71. Tonight will be clear with a low of 44. Tomorrow expect breezy conditions with a mix of sun and high clouds in the morning, transitioning to overcast skies later on. The high will again reach 71. On Saturday, there is a possibility of some light rain or drizzle with a high temperature of 64. For Blueberry Broadcasting, I'm AccuWeather meteorologist Jason Caterina.
9: 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I'm Paul Wolf. Next news at 9 o'clock. 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
10: It's time to come out swinging.
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12: I dug into the report. I actually had Toto crunch all the numbers.
9: Oh, yeah?
12: Yes, New Mexico is the most dangerous state for the numbers that Trip puts out for 2020 through 2025. And Rocky Ballpark, and it was pretty much spot on. Maine is 22nd. Maine is 22nd. Largest corn maze in Maine is in Kenduskeag at Davis Family Farm. It's T-Rexcellent fun. 10-plus acres. A great big corn maze. And today and tomorrow, your final days to win the tickets to get inside the corn maze. Two adults, two kids, And you can win it by being in the College of Political Knowledge today. Text Corn Maze to us. This has been fun. Text Corn Maze to 601-207-4478. 601-207-4478. We're going to call one of you back randomly, and you'll be our contestant and win big with Maine's Morning News. Let's get started on the calls. Brief, clean, classy, calm. Line two goes to you, Mr. Wolf.
9: Good morning, caller. What tees you off?
11: Good morning. I got something for Senor Tyler.
12: Oh,
11: what did I told you before? You remember, you recall. You got the Senor

0: By the way, keeping our promise to Sean Moody, it's every time we now count down to the election, it's going to be the Countdown to Election 2026, brought to you by Moody's Collision Center. 40 days until election. 40 days until election. So you get the car, you get the money, and then you get the women.
1: Oh.
0: That's what it is.
1: Gotcha.
0: I'm doing that wrong.
1: Huh.
0: Line one, caller, hello. It's Maine's Morning News. What tees you off?
2: Morning, boys. The irony of our food system. You walk in the grocery store, your apples and produce are all sprayed, your meats are all processed, your corns are all sprayed, and every other potato chip you might buy. And then we wonder why we have so much cancer in this country.
0: 1-800-966-1039. If I wanted depression, I'd listen again to Steve Robinson of the Maine Wire. I've already uploaded that rewind at WVOMFM.com. Was it 10 seconds?
1: It felt like eternity.
0: Yeah, sure did. I love the guy. It was a mic. Lie to me, Steve. Lie to me.
1: Right?
0: There's line two.
1: Good morning, caller. What tees you off?
3: Good morning, gentlemen. What tees me off is the traffic trying to get out of Ellsworth. Jesus, Crow, we got to do better than what we're doing. Thanks, guys. Have a great day.
0: 1-800-966-1039. But Ellsworth is a nice place. Why would anyone want to run away? Caller, hi. Maine's Morning News. What tees you off? Caller on line one, you there for us? Talk to us. What tees you off? Lost you on line one. We'll go to line two. Maybe they'll talk to you.
1: Good morning, caller. What tees you off?
4: Good morning, boys. This is your president, Donald J. Trump.
0: Oh, good morning, Mr. President. All excited about that, hosting the president of China. Did you order Chinese takeout for that state dinner?
4: Well, actually, we're going to have Happy China Buffet and Oriental Jade do a combination catering event. It's going to be very glorious, very glorious.
0: a poo-poo platter for the president.
4: Yes, it will be a poo-poo platter for 32. Yes, this is a very special order, and I will get my own poo-poo platter for 47. Yes, this is very true. And I just wanted to say you guys might be a little alarmed at my uniform today. I had to order a special ninja uniform to have dinner. Yes, this is very true. I will, at the end of this, when we come to our trade negotiations, we will have a samurai sword fight, and I will obviously win and cut China down to size.
0: That is all, boys. That is all. 1-800-966-1039.
1: Okay. Good morning, caller. What tees you off?
5: Point of pedantic parliamentary procedure, if you please, or if you don't please.
0: Pedantic. Oh, dang, as we say. That's a good word.
5: That's another language thing. So I called you out last week on Jeepers, and you had replied with your obsession for Hanna-Barbera. So I submit for your consideration. You remember the Flintstones celebrity nom de guerre, like Anne Margrock or Cary Grant?
0: Yes.
5: I submit to you for your consideration a portamento, if you will. Featherston and Firestone make it Featherstone.
0: Ooh.
5: And the cold water thing you talked about, is that going to buy you a 905 meeting?
0: Cold shower, maybe. 1-800-966. How is our GoFundMe page of Firestones for Featherston doing?
1: We're going to have to launch that.
0: Any money? Any donations yet? Nothing? Line two, caller. Hi, Paul Wolf has a question for you.
1: What tees you off?
6: Hey, I went to a Democratic headquarters where they hand out the signs in the local town here, and I just walked through the door incognito, and I asked him a question. One question I want to ask you. And the girl looked, and in her 40s, and she said, yeah. And I said, what do you think about the dam removal in our town? I mean, on the Kennebec, all the dams, which are closed sappy. She said, the dam removal? She was very puzzled, and she says, I'm really not that informed in our town. I'm not really that informed about it to give her an educated act. She's not informed to get an educated answer? What kind of people have they got in these headquarters? And then the ones coming through the door to get signs, she said, I said, I got a question to ask. She didn't know anything. I'm not that educated on it. I said, do you know what this is going to do to the state of Maine?

0: the whole Kennebec River, that's about 4.5% of income in the state of Maine. Hey, that's what they've got voting.
1: Can I ask you a favor, friend? I want you to remember this conversation. Working on something. It's going to have to be next week to present it to you, because the letter, because the participants need to write the letter first. But something happened this past week, very concerning, about the history of the Ford Dam deal and some of the key decision makers. I'm going to hope to have that for you. Could be next Wednesday or Thursday here on Maine's Morning News. That's all I'm allowed to tell you right now. Sorry.
2: What a cliffhanger.
1: I'm sorry. Or over the falls, would it be?
2: Oh, yeah, there you go. Yeah, over the falls.
1: Yeah. Would you like to... A corn maze to 601-207-4478 is the text us to be the College of Political Knowledge coming up on Maine's Morning News.
2: Good morning, caller. What tees you off?
3: This is Grandpa Blinders. This is a Happy Day show.
1: Oh, yeah. Hey. Yeah, we just about jumped the shark. If you know, you know. Grandpa Platter, what, if anything, has got you teed off this morning?
3: Well, I just wanted to know, Ricky, can I come over to your house and carve pumpkins? Because we don't really do that in my house.
1: What? I'm gonna...
2: Oh, no.
3: Graham and Ashley, all they ever want to do is carve zucchinis.
1: It was like being on the road and you see the curve. You see the curve ahead, yeah. You know, and you're thinking, I really should tap the brakes. I should pump the brakes now and then start to make the turn. But you know what? Sometimes it's just take your hands off the wheel and go, wee. Because we do it live. Howie Carr's Chump Line is recorded. We do it live at 1-800-966-1039. Caller, hi, what tees you off?
4: Hey, gentlemen, can we get serious just for a minute? Hey, pursuant to me and Finn's ongoing campaign to become new Mainers, she wants to know if you could put her in touch with that Molly Redfin. Good PR going on there. I think she could do something for us.
1: 1-800-9. He makes a reference to Molly Redden, the ProPublica reporter, who just pretty much admits to Bonnie Bishop of WMTW. Don't tell the other kids, but she's my favorite. Yeah, this was all about timing.
5: Important.
1: This is line one, Paul.
2: Good morning, caller. What tees you off?
6: Good morning, Paul. Good morning, Rick. You know, I think all these Democrats probably think just like Graham Platner. You know, you guys, they think we're all just dumb rednecks, you know? They make fun of us because we believe in Jesus Christ. These people hate us so bad. The Bangor Daily News people isn't even good enough to bring in the outhouse with you. You remember who owns the Bangor Daily News? That man in World War II would go into the Jews' homes and take a checkboard with him, and everything that was in that house, he would bring it to the bank and put it in his account. That's just how this sick man, George Soros, got all his money, stealing it from the Jews as they sent him to the ovens and the concentration camps. Everybody, right now, you need to pay attention to data centers, because our whole state right now wants you to think data centers are evil. If that's the case, then why is Virginia, you know, the state right next to, you know, D.C., Virginia is saturated with data centers. You know what's happening there, everybody? Their taxes are going to zero, because the data centers are paying for their property taxes. Everybody needs to pay attention to this, because this man that's coming to the White House today wants us to be dumb hicks and be scared and think it's a vampire and be afraid of data centers. Absolutely the opposite. I love you guys. Keep it going.
1: 1-800-966-1039. Alan is back.
2: Mm-hmm. So back.
1: Steve, best neighbor in the world. And if you know the tale that he and his wife, his very lovely wife, most people have lovely wives. Brooke is very lovely. Steve and the very lovely wife, Brooke, were out pedaling, training for the Dempsey Challenge, and the motorist claimed that the sun was in his eyes, hit both of them. Steve, listening to our conversation with Rocky Moretti from Trip and the director of policy and research, says, concerning your bicycle stats, I coded twice, but came back. Do I count as two deaths?
2: Oh, gosh. Oh, my gosh.
1: I love Steve. You understand why he is the best neighbor in the world.
2: Awesome.
1: 1-800-966-1039. I think we go to line one now.
2: Good morning, caller. What tees you off?
5: Oh, this doesn't tee me off, but Rick, you're scary in your lovely wives, but that's all right, as long as your wife can take it. Good morning. I'm kind of wondering why we have not banned mail-in ballot collection. We don't have an investigation solved yet where the 250 are. You would think that Bellows would be quite concerned and put a halt, at least temporarily.
1: Well, I got to jump in and share with you. The concern now is not the 250. The concern is, where were the corresponding envelopes? Because she will not reply, or the Secretary of State's office has not replied to their comment that, we found the envelopes. They were somewhere in Maryland.
5: So that's a conclusion for the FBI?
1: Well, that is inconclusive. And you could say, okay, we can set aside the concern about the ballots. We don't have those. But can we talk about how the envelopes got to where they shouldn't have been? Still waiting on that answer.
2: Yeah.
1: Final caller on line two.
2: Good morning, caller. What tees you off?
7: Jesus, Steve there, Debbie Downer from the main wire. Oh, Lord.
1: Yeah, it was. Sobering, I think, is the term that we use.
2: Go.
1: Sobering is the term that we use. By the way, that is perhaps foreshadowing of the College of Political Knowledge, which is moments away. Hopefully, you've texted Corn Maze to us. Corn Maze at 601-207-4478. 601-207-4478. If you did, we're going to call back one of you.
2: Awesome.
1: And we're going to make you the contestant in today's College of Political Knowledge and make you a very big winner here on Maine's Morning News.
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13: With your 60-second sports update, I'm Paul Wolf. The Red Sox shut out the Guardians 1-0 at Fenway Park. Sonny Gray earned his 18th win of the season after striking out three batters over six innings. Gray says he's focused on achieving a bigger goal.
14: Winning is more important than anything else. I didn't know that, but I like to win more than anything else. So I think having the mindset of just pitch to win the game, no matter what the game is dictating or entails.
13: Boston is second in the AL wildcard and will close out its three-game series tonight. The Bruins are in Philadelphia tonight for a preseason rematch with the Flyers. Boston won Tuesday's meeting 5-1. Week 3 of the NFL kicks off with a showdown between two members of the NFC. The Packers are hosting the Falcons in their home opener on

0: Thursday night football. Green Bay is off to a 1-1 start after rallying for an overtime victory against the New York Jets. And the Windy City welcomes 24 top golfers for the 16th President's Cup. Scottie Scheffler is among seven U.S. golfers who are ranked in the top 10. The Americans will be looking to capture their 11th consecutive title. And with sports, I'm Paul Wolf.
1: We're laughing over a text message sent to us into the Varney Auto Group text line at 601-207-4478. 601-207-4478. During Informer Influence this morning, about an hour ago, we did a compare and contrast of what is the online headline for one of the stories about the ProPublica Susan Collins story in the Bangor Daily News, and what is the hard copy headline, because they leave out the entire GOP response. But the listener wrote to us what?
2: It's because ink is expensive.
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2: Yeah.
1: Pretty pricey
2: Couldn't print that second line.
1: In a moment, it's a College of Political Knowledge. Hopefully one of you texted. I see a bunch of you texted Corn Maze to us. I'm going to call one of you back in a flash and get you on the radio with us to be a big, fat, hairy winner with Maine's Morning News.
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11: Today will be pleasant with abundant sunshine and a high of 71. Tonight will be clear with a low of 44. Tomorrow expect breezy conditions with a mix of sun and high clouds in the morning, transitioning to overcast skies later on. The high will again reach 71. On Saturday, there is a possibility of some light rain or drizzle with a high temperature of 64. For Blueberry Broadcasting, I'm AccuWeather meteorologist Jason Caterina.
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1: Okay, it's not who you think, okay? It's not who you think.
12: Portland.
1: It's a different Devin.
2: Oh, okay.
1: Is on line three right now.
2: Boy, that would have been a plot twist.
1: Yeah.
2: Good morning, Devin. Where do you call home?
13: Eastbrook.
1: Eastbrook? Oh. Why? Which is beautiful.
2: Especially this time of year.
1: Devin, we have for you our four questions from the College of Political Knowledge. It's our daily quiz of things you'd know if you were paying attention to the show, because Lord knows that Paul and I weren't. For your associate's degree, by the way, after yesterday, we have to remind you, if you get all four wrong, you get your degree in liberal arts.
13: Oh,
1: we don't want that to happen again. Yesterday, the guy was the first one ever. But Paul and I, as always, will help you through. For your associate's degree today, Devin, Central Maine Medical Center nurses vote today on to possibly unionize. Governor Mills wrote Prime Healthcare, the people that run CMMC yesterday. The governor wrote Prime Healthcare, urging, demanding, insisting they do what? Paul Wolf, what is his choices?
2: A, reinstate 20 fired or suspended nurses. B, improve nurse-to-patient ratios. Or C, do something to improve that hospital food.
1: Devin?
13: I'm going to go with A.
1: A is the correct answer. Well done. Well done. Now for your bachelor's degree. Along with insights from yesterday's Democrats Demand Answers news conference, the Maine Wire's John Featherson confirmed that he'll be at Moody's Collision Center in Gorham. Gosh, he's going there tomorrow. And he's going to be a part of this campaign thing. And in case anyone slashes his tires again, we have launched what GoFundMe page? Paul?
2: A, Firestones for Featherston. B, Generals for John. Or C, Michelin's for the Maine Wire.
1: Devin?
13: I'm going to go with Michelin's for the Maine Wire.
1: Oh, you know what? You might. It's way over there. Wait, one more
2: bad
1: time.
2: Bad cell phone service.
1: Yes, yeah. Bad cell phone. Let's go try again.
2: A,
1: Firestones for Featherston.
2: B, Generals for John. Or C, Michelin's for Maine Wire.
1: Devin?
13: Should work my first choice, A.
1: A is correct.
2: Yes.
1: Firestones, not firearms for Featherston people. Firestones. He has to wear his Lewiston tuxedo again.
2: Oh, gosh.
1: Hey, speaking of the Maine Wire, our good friend Steve Robinson of the Maine Wire gave us a rather sobering assessment of the Bobby Charles campaign today, prompting what on our show?
2: A, thoughtful reflection. B, disdain and disbelief. Or C, the most uncomfortable 10 seconds of silence ever broadcast on this program.
1: Devin?
13: I'm going to go with B.
1: Oh, wait, what, B? You said B? Yeah.
13: Yes.
1: Nope, let's try once again. Here we go. Here we go.
2: Oh, you just got it.
1: Oh, what was your second choice?
13: The most uncomfortable 10 seconds on
2: indeed.
13: The radio.
2: Yes, indeed.
1: Yeah.
2: Oh.
1: You can hear it again for yourselves. That rewind is posted at WVOMFM. I can't wait to see the Google Analytics on that one.
2: Right.
1: There we go. Look, Devin, for your doctoral degree, Dr. Devin.
2: Ooh.
1: I like the sound of that.
2: Yeah.
1: Dr. Devin, here we go. Rocky Moretti of Trip was on with us this morning and calculates about 1,000 people, let's just say too many people, killed cycling or walking along main roads between 2020 and 2025. In fact, when you crunch the numbers, Maine is the 22nd most dangerous state. But he told us, number one, which state was number one, Paul?
2: A, New Mexico, B, South Dakota, or C, Hawaii.
1: Devin?
13: That would be New Mexico.
1: That is correct.
2: Boom!
1: Boom! Dr. Devin. Can we just say Dr. Dev? Because that sounds really cool.
2: Yeah, that's cool.
1: Wow.
2: Cool.
1: Hey, Dr. Cool. Dev, I'm going to text you back to get the information that we need so we can get into the mail to you your prize to get two adults and two kids inside the largest corn maze in the entire state of Maine. 10 acres of T-Rex and fun at the Davis Family Farm in Kanduskeay. Hey, Dr. Dev, thanks for brightening up our day by being a part of our humble broadcast. You have a good one, okay?
13: Thank you, kind sirs. You as well.
1: Kind sirs. Listen to that.
2: Oh, gosh.
1: That's the kind of personal affirmation and building up of character that we need on this program, because with every 9:05 meeting, it's pretty much shot right to heck. Normally, I have sticky notes for you and what are the things we're working on at tomorrow's show.
2: Mm-hmm.
1: I haven't got a clue.
2: Oh, great.
1: Increasingly, this has been, and I don't know what this is. It may be that I'm not going to

0: Yeah, I'll save the reason why I am doing more work in the middle of the night than ever before. And I don't think it's just the stress of the countdown to the election. What is Moody's Collision Center countdown? 40 days until the election. But we will have guests on tomorrow's program and the stories that we follow. 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
8: Troy Jackson blames health insurance costs on Washington, D.C. But in New Hampshire, a typical ACA health insurance plan costs about $400 a month. 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That's $300 more a month. 77% higher in Maine. That's not Washington. That's Augusta. And policies put in place while Troy Jackson was Maine's number two elected official. But it gets worse. Before Troy Jackson became Senate president, we paid less for electricity than New Hampshire. Today, we pay a lot more. Under Jackson, Maine's electric rates went up twice as fast as New Hampshire's. And to top it off, New Hampshire has the 49th lowest tax burden in America. Maine has the 5th highest tax burden. It's simple. Troy Jackson supported the policies that make Maine more expensive, and you're paying the price.
9: I'm Susan Collins, candidate for U.S. Senate, and I've approved this message.
8: Paid for by Collins for Senator.
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14: China's leader will soon head to the White House. I'm Dave Anthony, Fox News, where President Trump will give him red carpet treatment like last night when the president greeted Xi Jinping after arriving at Joint Base Andrews. The two leaders have already agreed to extend a temporary trade truce till January. They'll also talk about economic issues and Taiwan and artificial intelligence.
15: We do expect some kind of an AI hotline to be established between the U.S. and the Chinese. The NSA and FBI put out a joint advisory just last month accusing Chinese AI systems of stealing American companies' IP. The month before that, the FBI accused state-backed hackers in China of targeting critical infrastructure here in the United States.
14: Fox's Peter Doocy at the White House has some lawmakers push for regulations to ensure AI does not get dangerously out of control. Australia is investigating OpenAI after one of its artificial agents hacked into a government healthcare website. OpenAI's chief global affairs officer, Chris Dehane, just told Fox.
16: There have been no personal medical records that were impacted by this. We then turned that information over to the Australian government. We work with governments and other entities that are potentially impacted to be able to help them remediate any of the exploitations that made them vulnerable.
14: Israel's Prime Minister Benjamin Netanyahu will address the UN General Assembly later today.
17: The Israeli leader is expected to discuss the war with Iran, the upcoming anniversary of the October 7th terrorist attack, and other broader issues, possibly even including New York Mayor Mamdani.
14: Zohar Mamdani had called for Netanyahu's arrest, accusing Israel of genocide for all the Palestinian deaths in Gaza and the war against Hamas. Fox's Trey Yingst also reports from Tel Aviv.
17: The speech comes as Israel is asking the world for prayers in the aftermath of a car ramming attack on Wednesday in the West Bank. The critically injured victim is the son of the Israeli ambassador to the United States.
14: America's listening to Fox News.
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0: from the Hammond Lumber Company Weather Desk.
1: Today will be pleasant with abundant sunshine and a high of 71. Tonight will be clear with a low of 44. Tomorrow expect breezy conditions with a mix of sun and high clouds in the morning, transitioning to overcast skies later on. The high will again reach 71. On Saturday, there is a possibility of some light rain or drizzle with a high temperature of 64. For Blueberry Broadcasting, I'm AccuWeather meteorologist Jason Caterina.
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All right. Well, you have to get the insider. If you don't have it, you really are missing half the show. Because Jason comes in and fills in, and we've just had a lot more to say. And I just said to Ricky, should we continue this on the rest of the hour here on Tell Rico? Because we had a fascinating conversation, a short one, but a fascinating conversation. And she's like, no, we got to move on to the AI thing. And we do. But join us on the Insider, and you help support us in all of the things that we're doing. So we really, really appreciate it. But you're missing out. You're missing out. All right. By the way, glenbeck.com/torch. Okay. So let me tell you the latest on the rogue AI agent. A rogue open AI agent just hacked an Australian government website, and this happened in June. It got access to private data in what experts say is the first known case of its kind in the world. The agent in

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1: Promoting self-reliance over government dependence. Glenn Beck will be back right after this.
0: It's the Glenn Beck Program, brought to you locally by Office Pride of Maine. 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
15: 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Today, as we remember the souls lost on October 7th, Israel is still under threat from terrorists sworn to her destruction. And the anti-Semitic hatred and violence continues to rise all over the world. And the world looks away. But the light shines in the darkness. 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
22: He's about to arrive with much fanfare. I'm Dave Anthony, Fox News. The red carpet out at the White House for Chinese leader Xi Jinping, who will hold talks with President Trump before a state dinner.
23: And the president's got AI on the mind. We know that because first thing this morning, he posted a big day with President Xi of China. Super intelligence will be a big topic of discussion, but I want to leave it exactly where it is. That is China's position. Also, our guardrail is the DOJ. The DOJ recently has been busy trying to keep China in line on this. Last month, an FBI and NSA advisory accused Chinese AI companies of aggressively stealing American IP.
22: That's Fox's Peter Ducey at the White House. The two leaders also expected to address trade after extending a temporary truce to January and Taiwan amid fears China may try to invade the island. President Trump may also bring up reports of Chinese help to Iran targeting Americans in the ongoing conflict. Israel's Prime Minister Benjamin Netanyahu will also talk about Iran and its nuclear threats in his address to the United Nations General Assembly later today.
24: The Prime Minister understands that some
1: sometimes you have to come with facts, with numbers, with pictures, and tell the story.
22: Israeli ambassador to the UN, Danny Danone, tells Fox.
1: The circus, you know, the leaders coming and blaming Israel for everything, ignoring Iran, ignoring Hamas, ignoring all the radicals.
22: And as the Iran conflict rages on, an update on an American warship and its long controversial deployment that finally

0: ended last month.
1: Acting Navy Secretary Hung Cao says eight Navy personnel with the USS Abraham Lincoln Carrier Strike Group attempted suicide during its deployment in the Middle East. Democratic Senator Kirsten Gillibrand received the response after asking about suicide attempts, mental health resources, and living conditions on the Lincoln, which left San Diego last November. Cao says one sailor went overboard in early August and was recovered, while another attempted to jump in March and was stopped by his shipmates.
0: That's Fox's Tanya J. Powers. 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
17: VOM weather from the Hammond Lumber Company Weather Desk.
18: Today will be pleasant with abundant sunshine and a high of 71. Tonight will be clear with a low of 44. Tomorrow expect breezy conditions with a mix of sun and high clouds in the morning, transitioning to overcast skies later on. The high will again reach 71. On Saturday, there is a possibility of some light rain or drizzle with a high temperature of 64. For Blueberry Broadcasting, I'm AccuWeather meteorologist Jason Caterina.
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0: little early and then come back and talk to you, because you say understanding this force harvesting of organs is the key to understanding the whole CCP. I want to talk about that and how Western transplant societies are possibly unknowingly involved in this. We'll get into that here in just a second. The name of the book, and it is, it's brutal, but it is, we're living in a time right now. This is the Holocaust. It's happening. You're going to pay attention to it or not and say that you didn't know. Here's the evidence, not the charge, the evidence. The book is called Kill to Order, Killed to Order. More in just a second. First, let me tell you about Good Ranches. 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
3: I was 11 in the hospital. 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
4: The summit begins. I'm Lisa Brady, Fox News. A closed-door meeting at the White House after a red carpet welcome for China's President Xi.
5: President Trump is expected to address tariffs and trade during his meetings with Xi, as well as Iran, the war in Ukraine, and artificial intelligence. In opening remarks, Xi says the U.S. and China share a responsibility to make sure AI is always under human control.
4: Fox's Jared Halpern at the White House. Protests planned outside and inside the U.N., where Israeli Prime Minister Benjamin Netanyahu will take his turn before world leaders.
6: Just like last year and previously, when the Prime Minister addresses the General Assembly Hall, dozens of diplomats are again expected to walk out in protest. But the Prime Minister will lay out why Israel needs to defend itself against Hamas's terror and the continuing threat from Iran.
4: Fox's Eric Shawn at the UN, where the Palestinian Authority President Mahmoud Abbas spoke earlier, accusing the Israelis of genocidal war.
7: Our people are being subjected at the hands of the Israeli occupation forces to killing, destruction, starvation, and attempts at displacement.
4: Giving a virtual address after being denied a visa to appear in person. Day six of the murder trial for former pastor and American Idol contestant Caleb Flynn, charged with killing his wife Ashley in Ohio. His ex-mistress, Alea Botner, spending a second day on the stand, reading text messages from Flynn about wanting his wife dead.
8: I'm sorry I've hurt you. I was up till 4 a.m. last night crying and literally thinking of ways to kill her and not go to jail.
4: Another message the night before the killing says he's free and that actions will come the next day. Flynn has been crying in the courtroom at times. Prosecutors say the murder scene was staged to look like a home invasion. The couple's two preteen daughters who were home at the time are also expected to testify. 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
5: VOM weather from the Hammond Lumber Company Weather Desk.
6: Plenty of sunshine this afternoon. Quite nice with a high of 72. Partly cloudy, very cool tonight with the low dropping down to 43. A breezy day Friday with some filtered morning sun. They're becoming overcast, a high 73. Rather cloudy Saturday, chance for a bit of rain or drizzle. It'll be breezy and cooler, the high back to 64 on Saturday. Occasional rain Sunday, breezy at the high 64 again. For Blueberry Broadcasting, I'm AccuWeather meteorologist Jason Catarina.
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0: Welcome back in, Clay and Buck. We are rolling through the Thursday edition of the program. President Trump right now with Chairman Xi of China in the Oval Office. I saw a picture just come out in the last 20 minutes or so of the two of them. Scott in Indiana, got a historic analogy to make here.
1: Hey, you guys kind of hit on my comment, but I'll say it anyway. Today's race for AI dominance is 100% just like the race for a nuclear bomb back during World War II. Who's better off back in World War II? U.S. having the nuclear bomb first or Germany? Exactly yeah. The same thing today.
0: Amen. Thank you for the call. I think that historical analogy matters. Tom in Florida, what you got for us?
2: Yeah, Clay, I would go even a step deeper than that last caller, and it's this. If we remember Oppenheimer and the developing
1: today.
0: Amen. Thank you for the call. I think that historical analogy matters. Tom in Florida, what you got for us?
2: Yeah, Clay, I would go even a step deeper than that last caller, and it's this. If we remember Oppenheimer and the development of the atomic bomb, the step farther is that if you remember, Oppenheimer went to Harry Truman at the end and begged him, literally begged him, not to do the H-bomb because of 1,000 times more killing power. And when Oppenheimer left his office, Harry Truman said, and I

0: quote to his aide, it's a matter of record. Don't ever let that crybaby back into my office again. Now, my point is very simple. AI, this AI train is not going to stop. The U.S. AI train, we will dominate the world AI. Plain and simple. This is Harry Truman and Oppenheimer all over again.
1: Man,
2: I agree.
1: Great
2: the train
1: calls, Buck.
2: Yeah, calls. You callers today in Fuego, A+. Totally agree. That's
1: also
2: absolutely right.
1: Great historical callback, reference, everything else. I mean, again, we are not everything that is new has been at some point in time in a similar vein as where AI is right now. And if you believe in America and American exceptionalism, we should dominate every field. Look, like we did the internet, frankly. Symbolism allows people to express emotion without saying a word. A flag is a powerful symbol. In just a couple of weeks, you'll see hundreds of Israeli flags on display across the country to mark the three-year anniversary of October 7th, when Israel was invaded by Hamas terrorists. On that day, 1,200 innocent people were slaughtered, including babies. More than 200 people were taken hostage. Understandably, it shook Israel to the core. It impacted all of us, much in the way 9/11 did with its pure evil. The International Fellowship of Christians and Jews is organizing an effort to display the flag of Israel at churches, schools, libraries, synagogues, and more. 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
5: I'm Jerry Willis, and this is the Fox Business Report. The latest readings on the economy are encouraging. New claims for unemployment benefits declined last week to 197,000, consistent with companies avoiding large layoffs. And new home sales picked up in August, rising 6.4% from July. Amazon will build robots in Indiana. They're used for sorting and moving packages inside warehouses. Amazon's making a $100 million investment to build a new robotics manufacturing facility in Greenwood, Indiana. The Wall Street Journal said build robots in Indiana. They're used for sorting and moving packages inside warehouses. Amazon's making a $100 million investment to build a new robotics manufacturing facility in Greenwood, Indiana. The Wall Street Journal says Citigroup is planning to offer investors higher rates on savings if they park more of their cash and investments with the bank. Bank of America and PNC Financial have already introduced similar programs. That's your Fox Business Report. I'm Ginny Cosola. Invested in you.
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9: I was 11 in the hospital. 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
8: 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Paul took it, left the hospital, never moving back home. 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
0: I'm Paul LePage, candidate for Congress. I approve this message because in Congress, I'll always fight for Maine.
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0: Talk about this in my own experience, and I do think this matters, and I think it will resonate. Sometimes the most honest you can be is when you aren't in the press box every single day covering a team, right? All of you who follow favorite sports teams know that it's harder to criticize a coach when you are present and you rely on him for access every day, right?
1: Completely true. And we ran that experiment with the Obama years where everybody in that White House, and there were even cases, by the way, of staffers basically chewing out, White House staffers chewing out press for not doing their job, comma, which was to puff up Obama and make everything Correct. Seem like it was awesome. And they're like, that, we all know that that's what, why you're actually here when Obama is president. In the case of Biden, the job was pretend that we don't see that Biden has dementia and isn't actually running the government, which we had no access to that White House, talked about for 4 years or however many years we're doing the show together constantly, like all the time we're talking about that, right? 3 years of it.
0: Well, so, sometimes you can see more clearly and be more honest when you are not constantly having to bow to the throne in order to have ever-present access, basically.
1: But also, everyone, it's a little bit like the judges thing. People are like, judges have no politics. That's not true. And in the case of journalists, I mean, you want access to a White House? You better not be too hard on that White House. That's just the that's a bipartisan thing. It's just a reality. So this notion that there is a First Amendment principle that is already so deeply enshrined of access to a White House. Okay, let's see how many sit-downs, Clay, we get in the AOC administration. I think it's going to be tough. I think they're going to tell us they've got a busy schedule.
0: Probably has to wash her hair a lot. It's going to be a lot like asking the prom queen out to prom if you're not the star quarterback. We'll come back. More fun with this race out of Alaska next.
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13: A day of fanfare at the White House. Lisa Brady, Fox News. As China's President Xi makes a high-stakes state visit.
14: But underneath all of the pageantry today are some really tough, serious issues affecting both countries that these leaders will have to tackle.
13: Fox's Aisha Hosni at the White House. That includes trade, Taiwan, the AI race, and Iran.
14: China is Iran's largest oil buyer, and so far the U.S. has not sanctioned Chinese banks because of this.
13: There have also been reports of China helping Iran in other ways during the conflict, including with intelligence information to help target U.S. forces. The U.S. Senate is expected to vote again today on a war powers resolution against military action in Iran. While the conflict continues to impact oil and gas prices, U.S. crude surging back over $96 a barrel earlier. It's less than $94 now after the Saudi military intercepted more missiles blamed on the Iran-backed Houthi rebels. Meantime, a new threshold for mortgage rates in the U.S. topping 7% for a 30-year fixed home loan in Freddie Mac's new figures, the highest since January of last year. At the United Nations, protesters ahead of a speech by the Israeli Prime Minister Benjamin Netanyahu, who was set to defend the Israeli response to Hamas attacks and is expected to offer new intelligence on Iran. The Palestinian Authority president speaking earlier.
15: Mahmoud Abbas had to deliver his address in a pre-recorded video. The Palestinian president was denied a visa to enter the United States and give his speech in person. He said what he called terrorism by Jewish settlers in the West Bank was rising and demanded work begins to rebuild Gaza almost a year after the U.S. brokered peace deal.
13: Fox's Jonathan Savage, the Trump Board of Peace unveiling a proposal for more than 60 projects yesterday. 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
22: Through the overnight hours, skies remain partly cloudy with the low reaching 43. Later on Friday, breezy, some sun and high clouds in the morning, becoming overcast by the afternoon, the high 73. Rather cloudy, chance for a bit of rain or drizzle Saturday, breezy and cooler with the high 64. Occasional rain Sunday, still breezy, a high back to 64. For Blueberry Broadcasting, I'm AccuWeather meteorologist Jason Catarina.
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0: At least I think
1: I want to give a positive story here.
0: Here we go. Clay's got us. Here's, Clay, take us to Happy Town.
1: I'm going to take you to Happy Town, Buck. Poll just came out in the last 15 minutes. Stetson University in Florida. Byron Donald's 12-point lead on David Jolly. Ashley Moody, 11-point lead on Angie Nixon. This is coming out of Stetson University. Buck, I think this would probably square with what you would expect to see in Florida. I would expect not only for Byron Donalds to win, I would think there's a very good chance that he will win by double digits. I would also expect for Ashley Moody to win. I think there's a very good chance that she will win by double digits. I suspect as we roll closer to November, what will likely end up happening is much of the numbers that we saw from 2024 will begin to be reflected in many different states out there. And so we will see how exactly all this plays out. But I do think double-digit wins in Florida. Remember, there was some talk, oh, we're going to try to put Florida's Senate seat in play. Yeah,
0: nonsense.
1: Not happening.
0: The reality is still reality, okay? Florida's a red state, and Byron Donalds is going to win that. Now, of course, you got to go out and vote, and people can't be crazy. But Byron Donalds is going to win under any normal vision of the future that anyone can have, and I think he'll be a very solid governor. I think he's also just been endorsed by Jay Collins, by the way. So for you Jay Collins people, Jay is all in on Byron now. I like Jay. Jay's a good guy. We had him on the show, but he's now thrown his support behind Byron Donalds, which is helpful. I think that's happened. Correct me if I'm wrong, guys. And then what else do we have? Yeah, the other race, Ashley Moody. Florida's going to be fine. So yes, you took us to Happy Town. Florida is
1: there
0: going to be fine. If Florida lost that Senate seat and or that governor's race, guys, it's time to get like citizenship in Costa Rica or something. I mean, it means the Republican
1: Party
0: is dead.
1: To your point,
0: we
1: got a bunch of people who want to weigh in. I will say Texas, Texans, it's time to wake up.
0: Yeah.
1: I need to start seeing some significant Tallarico red flags showing up in his polling.
0: I mean, I was going to say Texas. Don't mess with Texas.
1: Yes.
0: Do you want it to be that Florida is just the GOP, the red stronghold, and you guys have ceded that that title entirely? Because if you let Tallarico win this race, Texas, us Floridians are going to feel like we got a little more pep in our step. I'm just saying, a little healthy competition's good. Texas, you got to get out there. And there's so many of you listening in Texas right now. You have to deliver this Paxton Senate seat, okay? All right. We'll get your calls here in a second. Preborn is an incredible nonprofit. We've been partnered with them for years, and they've been saving the lives of unborn babies for 20 years. They know how the situation plays out because I've seen it thousands, tens of thousands of times. Mothers are pressured to make a hasty decision, and a lot of mothers are in a tough spot, and they are told, go to a Planned Parenthood clinic. Instead, Preborn says, come into a Preborn clinic where you will receive compassion, no pressure, love, and support, and the opportunity to meet your unborn child through an ultrasound. Because that free ultrasound experience, and everything Preborn does for these moms is free, more than 80% of the time when a mother meets her baby on a Preborn ultrasound, she chooses life. 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
2: 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More is coming up, just the way you'd expect it. How about that?
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1: VOM.
0: Mark in Florida, getting right to it. What have you got for us, Mark?
10: Yeah, is that Clay and Beck I'm talking to?
0: You are. You're on the air, sir.
10: Oh, super. Yeah, thanks. Yeah, what I wanted to say in reference to the interest rates and housing market earlier is that, yeah, interest rates are not high. And even if interest rates felt high, people should thus be responding by saving money. And market home market values are high because they let anybody with a who can fog a mirror with a 3% down payment purchase. If they would get back to the olden days of a 20% down payment, people would be incentivized to save, and there would be 75 or 80% fewer buyers in the market. Prices would go down, and your property taxes would accordingly go down. So I think there's a little bit of misunderstanding, but it's a little cause and effect that people need to think more clearly about. Save money. Buy a house when you have 20% down. Thanks,
1: Thank
10: Clay and Buck.
1: I know that they restricted the ability of people to buy mortgages. I mean, you used to have the liar loans, right, where if you watched back in the day, the story about all the strippers in Florida, the Michael Lewis, the Big Short story, the movie that they made, where you could just say, hey, I'm making $1 million a year, and you could somehow end up with multiple homes. Let's see. Kurt in Minneapolis also wants to talk the financial side of this. Kurt, fire away.
11: Hey, guys, thanks for taking my call. Being a realtor and investor here, I just grokked it. Median price U.S. looks like about mid-400s.
1: Yeah.
11: And I think what a lot of people, what's lost on a lot of people is, and you guys know this because you've talked about what a mortgage costs on a monthly payment, but, you know, I've got about, I don't have much on you guys, but I have about 10 years, and I bought my first house in 1998. For $100,000 in South Minneapolis duplex. It took 100 years for that house to be worth $100,000. And right after 9/11, when the interest rates started to fluctuate, It's one thing to have people call that bought houses in the late 70s, early 80s during a

0: a great meeting. I'm Lisa Brady, Fox News. That's President Trump's take on his White House meeting with China's president, who was greeted with pomp and ceremony.
1: The red carpet was rolled out as military bands welcomed Chinese President Xi Jinping and his wife for a multi-day state visit.
2: President Xi and I have forged a friendship, a truly great friendship, actually, built on mutual respect and the vital interests of our people.
1: President Trump has signaled a robust agenda over tariffs and trade, Iran, and the war in Ukraine, as well as the high-tech sector and AI. Xi says the two countries should coexist in peace and both will lose in confrontation. He also announced a pair of pandas will soon arrive at the zoo in Atlanta, calling them an envoy of friendship.
0: Fox's Jared Halpern at the White House. China's state news agency is reporting that on Iran, Xi urged resolving issues through negotiation, and on Taiwan, offered hope the U.S. will adhere to the correct position of opposing independence. No official word yet from the White House on their discussions. One of the two Ole Miss students who died earlier this week is now identified as 20-year-old Robert Strang from Atlanta, found dead in an off-campus home.
3: His family's lawyer says they are heartbroken by the loss of their dear son. They're trying to process the unimaginable, and they're asking for privacy as they grieve their young son. Now, we do not have confirmation about the other victim, an 18-year-old who died in one of the all-boys dorms here on campus at Ole Miss. We know store-bought kratom was found at both of the scenes. However, officials do not believe these deaths are connected right now. They don't know if kratom is what killed them.
0: Fox's Madison Scarpino in Oxford, which has a local ban on that plant-derived substance, which can have opioid-like effects. It's not illegal under federal law. 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
8: 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When Jackson was state senate president, his son was one of the highest paid lobbyists in town. Special interests paid his son, and Jackson changed his positions. It was reported that Jackson, quote, flipped his position as his son lobbied. The Portland Press Herald reported Jackson flipped a lot. And Jackson's family has raked in nearly $200,000 lobbying. One company opposed a bill cracking down on their emissions. They paid Jackson's son thousands, and magically the bill they opposed with Troy Jackson in charge, it just went away. Coincidence or corruption? 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SLF PAC paid for and is responsible for the content of this advertising. 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
2: Through the overnight hours, skies remain partly cloudy with the low reaching 43. Later on Friday, breezy, some sun and high clouds in the morning, becoming overcast by the afternoon, a high 73. Rather cloudy, chance for a bit of rain or drizzle Saturday, breezy and cooler with a high 64. Occasional rain Sunday, still breezy, a high back to 64. For Blueberry Broadcasting, I'm AccuWeather the meteorologist, Jason Catarino.
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10: Help! It looks like the sun is shining right now, but don't be fooled. The world is coming to an end. It's going to start raining tomorrow, and it's going to be worse than Noah's Ark days. 40 days, 40 nights of rain. It's never going to stop. We're all going to die. Help! Help! I'm going to fasten myself to a dumpster outside the Waltham Market Basket and try to give you the reports. And I won't be fighting polar bears this time. They're going to be great whites coming on shore. They're going to be eating the old ladies as they come out with their milk and their toilet paper and their bottled water. Help! Help! It's coming! It's a nor'easter! We'll have more reports. We'll be joined later by Tim Kelly. Now back to the studio. Help!
11: Thank you, Biff. That's what we need is calm-headed reporting. Nothing ever phases him, no matter how bad it gets. And we will be joined by Tim Kelly later on. 844-500-4242. Tomorrow I'll be in Maine at the, I am following the weather because I want to get back to Massachusetts before the flood of biblical proportions allegedly takes place starting late Friday night. But I think we'll all make it through. Right now, Bibi Netanyahu just is addressing I think he's happy about this. Everybody just walked out of the United Nations General Assembly before he began speaking. I mean, this is the kind of campaign ad money can't buy. You know, he's flagging a little bit in the polls in Israel. Their election is coming up about a week before ours. And in late October, and this is just what the doctor ordered. He seems like he's really, into it. He likes these speeches. He's delivered some really good ones. He just called them all cowards for walking out on him. That's great. 844-500-4242. You know, I have an apology to make to a couple of texters yesterday. When we were talking about the lesbian bar in Greenfield, a couple of texters said, did you know Rosa DeLauro, the congresswoman, 83 years young from Connecticut, has just tweeted out that she wants to go to the lesbian bar? I mean, it's she wants to visit it. And, you know, I thought that's a joke. But it's, you know what? It's not even a very good joke. It's just kind of lame. I thought, you know, I always try to check things out before I say them on the air. But guess what? Guess what? She was telling those texters were telling the truth.
7: Yo, this is the ranking Rizzler.
11: This is what she said after she read the story. Getting a group together to visit the weird lesbian bar in Western Mass. DM, direct message if you're interested. Can't talk here. I thought it was a joke. It's not a joke. She wanted to go. I mean, it's not that far from her district. But why would you ever want to go? I was with the guy on the chump line who said, put on my bucket list, never go near Greenfield. I mean, now, you know, it's too late for me to say that. But, I'm in the future, that's what it's going to be. But anyway, then she put out another one later on. Trip canceled. No one wanted to match. Okay. All right. 844-500-4242. 844-500-4242. Get your milk and bread while you can. You know what? After the final deliveries this afternoon, there may never be any more bread delivered or baked for that matter. This could be the end of civilization. You know, this is it. And if you don't believe me, just go to any of your local news stations today. And that's what they're going to be reporting. No doubt about it. 844-500-4242. The saddest news of the day is that, Democrat operatives with press passes on MSDNC 13 and CNN and Politico got a ruling from a Trump judge of all things, to be let back into the White House. And the judge said that their due process was violated. I think the phrase due process is getting to be overused here. You know, I mean, isn't Donald Trump, for all practical purposes, a tenant of the White House? Doesn't a tenant of the of anywhere have the right to decide who gets to come into the build, into his building or his property, and who's trespassing? How does a trespasser have due process? And if Trump doesn't want him in, or if you don't want some hobo coming into your house, they have no right to be there. You don't need to go to court to throw them out. Just call 911 and have a cop throw them out on their ear. It's ridiculous. But, you know, hey, it gives them a chance to beat their breasts and pretend to be the tribunes of democracy. And Larry Elder summed it up very well. I'm just going to read you a little bit of it here, just to, you know, what he's PO'd about. The man is angry at the blatantly biased and Trump-despising legacy media. He blames them for his poor poll numbers. His bitterness is more than justified. The economy is far better than reported. The Atlanta Fed's GDP Now model currently estimates third quarter growth at an annualized rate of approximately 5.1%, up from an earlier estimate of 4.4%. Even at today's elevated gasoline prices, the cost of gasoline as a percentage of income remains far lower than during previous price shocks. Inflation is lower than the Biden average. That's something you can't say enough. And they all know it, but they won't report on it. The official poverty rate is the lowest on record, which they never report, period. The stock market has been up. 401ks are fatter. A recent survey of CEOs finds that confidence in the economy higher than it's been in years, certainly higher than in the Biden years, with 73% expecting hiring to remain the same or to be increased. By the way, the unemployment numbers came out today. Less people filing for unemployment. Crime is down. The deportation of criminal illegal aliens, argues the Trump administration, is likely a contributing factor. The administration says its military campaign has pushed Iran further away from developing a nuclear weapon. Military recruitment is up. DEI is in retreat. Is any of this bad news? NATO allies are finally upping defense spending as a percentage of their GDP after former presidents George W. Bush and Barack Obama unsuccessfully urged it to do so. They're making it seem, I just got this. This is from Open Source Zone. Days with crude prices above $100 a barrel in recent administrations. Barack Obama, 2009 to 2017. And remember what inflation has done to the dollar since then. 308 days with crude oil above $100 a barrel. Do you ever remember a single story about the high price of gasoline? I don't. Biden, 83 days with gas prices above $100 a barrel. Trump's first term, zero. Trump's second term, 24 so far. And if anyone thinks the price is going to remain over $100 a barrel after the election, you don't know the president of the United States. By the way, I'm going to give you one more thing. Another reason, you talk about fake news. Did you see the story about the Ford Theater where Abraham Lincoln was shot in 1865? MSDNC is reporting that the Trump administration has floated the idea of attaching Trump's name to Ford's Theater, where John Wilkes Booth assassinated Abraham Lincoln in 1865. You believe that? It makes no sense.
12: Very fake news.
11: They're quoting people familiar with the effort. What, the effort to promote fake news? I mean, that doesn't even make any sense. But that's what I said about Rosa DeLauro going to the lesbian bar. So this is what Trump put out. The story that the White House or me want to affix my name to Ford's Theater in Washington, D.C., where Abraham Lincoln was assassinated, is a ridiculous lie. It is fake news! Exclamation point. Who would possibly want a name on such a tragic place? The Democrats, not Democrat, Democrats suffer from serious Trump derangement syndrome. They are degenerates and losers who make up lie after lie, and this Ford's Theater hoax is just another one of their never-ending malicious falsehoods to try to discredit and demean. Thank you for your attention to this matter, President Donald J. Trump. That's one of the nuttiest one I have ever heard. 844-500-4242. 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
3: Howie Carr is back.
10: I just got a story from the Connecticut Post. The Connecticut Sun are leaving. Oh, no! What's the Connecticut Sun?
20: Is that a newspaper?
10: I don't know. I know the Connecticut Sun is leaving for the weekend. It's also the Massachusetts Sun is leaving, too. The Eastern Seaboard Sun is leaving, actually. I don't know. But apparently it's a big deal. They're playing the Connecticut Sun are playing their last game.
20: Oh, that's the WNBA team.
10: Oh.
20: I remember they wanted to move to Boston a while back and like Boston pretty much said no. So
10: really?
20: I guess they got nowhere to die. I think they played at the Mohegan Sun, which I think
10: I would have thought Mara Healy would want to get season tickets.
20: Caitlin Clark may come to town, which have that.
10: Everybody could boo her. They could have a big demonstration outside the garden like they're having outside the UN right now for Netanyahu. Again, this is the greatest campaign speech for Benjamin Netanyahu anywhere. Israel is like what's 6-7 hours. It's prime time in Israel. Everybody's watching this. You see, his poll numbers are going to go up.
11: 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Now, you heard Mara Healy the other day. We played the sound cut. She's totally 100% in favor of the suspension of the gas tax until November 4th, which is the day after the election. But that's now. Then, in March of this year, she had a slightly different take on the suspension of a gas tax. Cut one.
12: So just to be clear, no interest in a suspension of the gas tax.
21: I just don't think it's going to get us very far right now in the overall picture.
11: In 2022, she said it was a gimmick. Now she's for it 100%. 100%.
22: Jared, I actually did vote for the $87 billion before I voted against it.
11: If you check enough boxes, they never hold statements like that against you, though. That's the lesson here. Jared, what's the poll question? What are the results thus far?
20: Today's poll question, which you can vote in at HowieCarshow.com, is when was Governor Mara Healey telling the truth about her feelings regarding gas tax suspensions? In March, when she said she opposed them, or in September, when she said she supported them?
11: On the Ides of March.
20: 92% say March when she opposed them.
11: 8% believe her now, right?
20: Yep.
11: Wow. I got a bridge I want to sell all those, that 8% of the poll audience.
20: Season tickets to the Connecticut Sun.
11: Jim from Clearwater. The Connecticut Sun was originally in Orlando. Didn't make it there either. Hey, you know what? The Atlanta Braves, they were originally in Boston. Then they moved to Milwaukee. Then they moved elsewhere. The Philadelphia Athletics moved to Kansas City. Then they moved to Oakland. They don't play in Oakland anymore, do they? Or they're moving out of Oakland very soon.
20: Yeah, they're currently in Sacramento waiting for their site in Las Vegas.
11: Yeah. So Philadelphia to Kansas City to Oakland to Sacramento to Las Vegas.
20: Yeah.
11: They're just a bunch of roustabouts. 844-500-4242, 844-500-4242.
20: For the 8% interested, they were the Orlando Miracle from 1999 to 2002.
11: The what? The Miracle?
20: The Orlando Miracle. Yeah. Before they moved to Connecticut.
11: Miracle. Okay. Yeah. Then they became the Sun. Is Connecticut known for a Sun?
20: No, but I think they play at Mohegan Sun.
11: Oh, that's right.
20: So that's why.
11: Right. Okay. All right. 844-500-42. The Mohegans, but now they're tonight's game is the last of the Mohegans.
20: Yes, they are
11: the
20: going.
11: The Higgins, not the Higgins.
20: They're going to become the Houston Comets next year, apparently.
11: Wait, I thought everybody had to be a singular. They're the Comets? I thought they would be the Comets, Houston Comet. Yeah. Comet. Shouldn't it be it? Like all these, like the Stanford Indians became the Stanford Cardinal, singular. All right. 844-500-4242. We'll be back with Tim Kelly, meteorologist, to tell us about the storm of the century. I'm Howie Carr.
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0: Troy Jackson blames health insurance costs on Washington, D.C. But in New Hampshire, a typical ACA health insurance plan costs about $400 a month. Walk across the border into Maine, and that same plan costs more than $700. That's $300 more a month, 77% higher in Maine. That's not Washington, that's Augusta. And policies put in place while Troy Jackson was Maine's number two elected official. But it gets worse. Before Troy Jackson became Senate president, we paid less for electricity than New Hampshire. Today, we pay a lot more. Under Jackson, Maine's electric rates went up twice as fast as New Hampshire's. And to top it off, New Hampshire has the 49th lowest tax burden in America. Maine has the 5th highest tax burden. It's simple. Troy Jackson supported the policies that make Maine more expensive, and you're paying the price.
1: I'm Susan Collins, candidate for U.S. Senate, and I've approved this message.
0: Paid for by Collins for Senator.
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11: 844-500-4242. 508 says the Red Sox are playing a doubleheader tomorrow because of the storm of the century happening on Saturday. Competition for Howie Carr Radio Network tough break. I don't think too many people are listening to ball games on the radio anymore. It's just a hunch. 844-500-4242. This is a real stem winder from BB. He just said that that Mamdani is anti-Semitic, which of course he is anti-Semitic, no doubt about it. And it's just I was just thinking, I think Netanyahu may have lived in the United States.

0: This is really. Did you see this thing about Kristen Sinema, the former senator? You know, she said she was bisexual, but it turns out that she may be she likes guys a lot. So she had a bodyguard when she became an independent, and you know the left was after her like they're after everybody, and you know they might have shot her like they shot Trump or they shot Charlie Kirk. So she had a bodyguard, and it ended up that she ended up going into the sack with her bodyguard. Matthew Amel is his name. And he lives in North Carolina, where they still, which I think it's one of the, maybe the only state or one of two states where they, where you're allowed to sue. If your marriage is broken up, you're allowed to sue the co-respondent, called a home wrecker law. And so this guy, Amel, his wife, Heather, accused Sinema of destroying their marriage by sustaining an affair with him during trips across the world. So he broke into her house in Arizona a couple of weeks ago, I guess 3 weeks ago, August 30th, and he caused more than $200,000 in damages as he tossed dozens of valuable paintings into her pool. He threatened to destroy her artwork. This is Kirsten Sinema's artwork, every 10 minutes if she didn't concede to his demands and make a post to X. We don't know what the demands were, but he threw 22 paintings from around her home into the pool. They were estimated value $123,000. That would be a little over $5,000. Yeah, $6,000 per painting. That's not much for paintings, actually. Amel, this is the former bodyguard and her boyfriend, also allegedly broke multiple expensive alcohol bottles, shattering them around the home and into the pool before throwing at least one at a large mounted window, destroying it. The additional damages combined with the paintings grew to an estimated total of over $200,000. He was arrested a couple of days ago and charged with felony criminal damage.
1: No boiling rabbits?
0: No boiling. He's been put into a behavioral health center. Really. We used to call those a institution for the criminally insane, but that was deemed pejorative, so we now call them behavioral health centers. Okay. So he never they tried to bring him into a courtroom to face the felony charges against him, but they couldn't get him in because he was fighting in the hallway with the court officers and the guards from the behavioral health center. They're saying he's combative and he's in the hallway, a Maricopa County sheriff's deputy told the court during the hearing. Ugh, oh my goodness. 844-500-4242. The affair broke out a little over a year after Amel was hired to Sinema's protection detail in 2022. She allegedly bought the bodyguard gifts and paid for him to receive psychedelic treatment. I'm familiar with psychiatric treatment, but I'm not familiar with psychedelic treatment. She invited him as a guest to a wedding and a Taylor Swift concert. And this is how she said according to her deposition in July, she would, you know, as part of this lawsuit by Mrs. Amel. She said, this is how the affair started. We were staying at an Airbnb in Napa, California. We were outside. Matt kissed me. We went inside and had sex. Yikes. 844-500-4242. 844-500-4242. Netanyahu continues to speak at the UN General Assembly to a crowd of mainly

0: empty seats because they all walked out. The there's another story about all these. There's all kinds of demonstrations outside the UN on the east side there, and there's another story that that showed up on social media. There an assurance manager at KPMG, which is one of the big five accounting firms, I believe. There was a woman that worked there, Yoon Lee, Y-U-Y-U-E-N, Yoon Lee, an assurance manager. And she was at a gym, and there was a Jewish guy there at the Chelsea Piers Flatiron. And she decided to call the Jewish guy a Zionist pig. A Zionist pig. In the video, the unidentified Jewish man said, "You call me a Zionist pig. You don't even know anything about me." And Yoon Lee said, "I actually do. I read books. I'm actually highly educated." That's what she's actually highly educated. "Okay," he said, "what did you call me?" "A Zionist pig," the woman said. "Racist. You're a racist." So she was wearing a kafaya, which is the checkered scarf, the symbol of solidarity among Palestinians and their supporters. And so the man said, "This man came up to me to comment on my outfit today," the woman said as she appeared to be wearing the kafaya tied around her waist. The man said, "You're just recording me. You're not doing anything with that. I didn't say anything about you. You call me a racist." Then later on he says, "Just because I'm white, I'm racist?" And guess what happened? Bill Ackman got a hold of the video. And he posted it. And he said, "Imagine you're Jewish and you're paying $500 an hour to KPMG to do your books. And this woman is working for you. Guess what's happened to Yoon Lee, the highly educated woman wearing the kafaya? She's been fired. She's been fired." Ackman also said, "Imagine being one of her Jewish colleagues at KPMG. Isn't that nice? These people are wonderful, wonderful." She's been fired, though, so now she's got a lot more time. You know, she could use that AI program that they're using at that they used at Stanford University to take the weight off that Asian student that they had. She could this woman. I know she goes to the gym, but she could use some of that. 844-500-4242. Breaking. This is from Reuters. U.S. states mistakenly registered more than 30,000 self-declared non-citizens to vote since 2000 due to software glitches.
1: "I'm shocked, shocked."
0: You don't say. Software glitches.
2: There's nothing software cannot do.
0: How come the software glitches never discover any illegal? I mean, I would think that in the blue states, a software glitch would be when you threw an illegal alien off the voting rolls. We're supposed to say, but again, you know, how many did they register? They registered thousands, 6,000, 60,000 in New Jersey, illegal aliens registered or non-citizens. 400 of them voted. And then the New York Times said, Trump keeps talking about illegal aliens and non-citizens voting, but they're very hard to find. Did you ever take the George Washington Bridge, New York Times, across into Jersey? It's a nearby state. It's the adjoining state. And they're registering them by the bushel. And then when they get caught, they say, they didn't do it. They didn't do it. 844-500-4242, 844-500-4242. I'm Howie Carr.
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1: 844-500-4242. The end of the world is coming late tomorrow night into Saturday and into Sunday. It's going to be a flood of biblical-like proportions. Get your arks ready. Bring two animals. If you're in the suburbs, bring two squirrels, two rabbits, two pigeons. Got to get them into the ark because it's the end of the world. 844-500-4242. That's what they're saying on TV, local TV news. But you may have heard that before. Joining us now is Tim Kelly. He's a former meteorologist on some of the local TV stations, now has his own website. Tim, how soon is the world going to end once this storm begins? You there, Tim? I guess Tim's not there. 844-500-4242. 844-500-4242. Claudine Gay is back at Harvard. I never thought she left. I think she was still getting paid. It's kind of like a no-show job. She's the president. She was the first female black president, daughter of Haitian immigrants. Okay, let's try Tim one more time here, and we'll tell you more about Claudine Gay later on. Tim, when is the world ending?
2: I can hear you now. I get about 42 hours before the end of the world here.
1: 42 hours. So, okay. So, when should we start? When should we push the ark out of the garage? When does the rain start coming down in, let's just say, eastern Massachusetts?
2: 1 o'clock tomorrow afternoon.
1: That early?
2: That's what, according to the HRRR, High Resolution Rapid Refresh model, that's a little earlier than the TK model was thinking, but, you know, we got to think on the fly here. This whole storm is reminding me a little bit of that movie Groundhog Day.
1: Yeah.
2: You get up every morning, it's the same thing. You go out the door and you say, hey, it's another beautiful day in New England. Storm's coming. Hey, it's another beautiful day in New England. Storm's coming. We've been saying that for a week. And usually when you do that, the storm misses. But I don't think this is going to miss.
1: So, but I thought it was, I read this morning it was coming in later. Later in the day, like it wasn't going to, I look at the hourlies on weather.com, and it said it would be starting late tomorrow night, but it's moved again.
2: I'm going to back in business.
1: it's moved again, Tim, the time frame.
2: The weather is like, the weather forecast is like the weather. It changes. Like when you watch a flag in the wind, do you see how the flag flaps back and forth? That's what the weather does, and that's also what the weather forecast does. So one day, the American model out to sea, the Euro into New Jersey. The next day, American model into New Jersey, Euro out to sea. Mm-hmm. So you're going to have a meteorologist that's going to kind of have to steer the ship and keep an even keel and odds. Do you add up all this stuff? Like today it's supposed to go to New Jersey, according to the Euro and the American, but you did not look at the UK or the Canadian, which have it coming right over Cape Cod, which is the TK model. I have it coming right over Cape Cod as a pure tropical cyclone, different than what everyone else is saying, well, most people, on Saturday and Sunday.
1: What is the difference between a cyclone and a hurricane and a tropical storm and a nor'easter? Tell me the difference.
2: They're all cyclones. Any low-pressure system that has a closed isobar with a wind from the south on one side and from the north on the other side, that is a cyclone, closed isobar. And then there are different kinds. Tropical cyclone means that it's warm core. In other words, most of the storms in our latitude, every wintertime nor'easter and any summertime nor'easter for the most part, are fueled by both warm on the south side and cold on the north side. That's what Benjamin Franklin taught us a long time ago. And a hurricane is a pure tropical system. You have a certain strength criteria. Once you get to 40 mile an hour sustained wind, it becomes a tropical storm. And once you get to 76 miles an hour, it becomes a hurricane.
1: So
2: I do not believe we're going to get a hurricane. I believe we're going to get a tropical storm. And the core of the wind is near the center on a pure tropical cyclone. And where a nor'easter, you can have the most wind on the outskirts of the system. That's why it's been so windy on Cape Cod since Monday.
1: So what are the top gusts of wind going to be, and it on Cape Cod, and again, Eastern Mass going up the coast into Maine. And then what's the top wind speed going to be, and what is the rain accumulation going to be?
2: Top wind is going to be close to 60 miles an hour, and the wind is going to be sustained 35 to 40. So that's pretty much tropical cyclone criteria. And it's going to occur all the time between Friday night and Sunday afternoon. We're going to have wind like that. So it's a real long duration event. And the rain is going to be about 3 or 4 inches with isolated 5 to 6 inches. Unlike last two Sundays ago, we got 5 inches of rain on Cape Cod in like 3 hours. This one, I believe, is going to be spread out over 48 hours. But I think the coastal flooding is worse threat than the flooding from rainfall because much like the storm of 1991, the no-name, supposedly a perfect storm, that one backed in and it stuck around for a couple of days. This one is also backing in and sticking around for a couple of days. I'm not saying it's going to mimic 91, but they're a similar characteristic then. So.
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2: Manchester, Vermont.
1: Okay. 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
3: Nor did AOC. 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
9: Maine's News Talk and Information Station. walkout at the United Nations. I'm Lisa Brady, Fox News. Dozens of world leaders walking out as the Israeli prime minister was about to begin his address to the UN General Assembly.
10: If there are any other moral cowards who haven't yet left this hall, please do so now. Thank you very much.
9: Benjamin Netanyahu defending Israel's response to Hamas attacks, and he says attacking Iran's nuclear facilities was one of his easiest decisions as prime minister.
10: In defending itself, Israel is also defending many of the countries whose delegates just left this hall.
9: He says many of those leaders have offered thanks privately for taking out Iran's nukes, calling it mind-blowing hypocrisy. Netanyahu pledging to keep defending Israel, saying they have no other state and no other choice. This after Palestinian Authority President Mahmoud Abbas accused Israel of a genocidal war.
11: What is taking place in Gaza, the West Bank, and East Jerusalem are not isolated incidents, but rather a malicious colonial scheme aimed at making the lives of Palestinians more difficult in their homeland and forcing them to leave it.
9: Abbas speaking in a pre-recorded message after the Trump administration denied a visa for him to appear in person. A call for common ground on artificial intelligence from China's president at the White House.
12: We have both the capability and responsibility to develop and manage AI for good.
9: Through a translator, President Xi also says to ensure AI development is always under human control. President Trump's warm welcome for him facing some criticism over Iran.
13: China is the biggest buyer, biggest customer of Iranian oil. And so far, the U.S. has not sanctioned Chinese banks. That's a problem for some China hawks on the Hill, including Republicans.
9: Fox's Aisha Hosni at the White House. 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
19: But let's look at what Troy Jackson did in Augusta. When Jackson was state senate president, his son was one of the highest paid lobbyists in town. Special interests paid his son, and Jackson changed his positions. It was reported that Jackson, quote, flipped his position as his son lobbied. The Portland Press Herald reported Jackson flipped a lot. And Jackson's family has raked in nearly $200,000 lobbying. One company opposed a bill cracking down on their emissions. They paid Jackson's son thousands, and magically the bill they opposed with Troy Jackson in charge, it just went away. Coincidence or corruption? You decide. Troy Jackson's just another dirty politician. SLF PAC paid for and is responsible for the content of this advertising. 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
1: Partly cloudy, quite cool tonight with the low dropping down to 43. Breezy for Friday with some filtered sun in the morning, then becoming overcast as the day progresses, the high 70.

0: 73. Rather cloudy, chance for a bit of rain or drizzle Saturday. It'll be breezy and cooler, the high dialed back to 64. Occasional rain Sunday, still breezy, the high of 64 again. For Blueberry Broadcasting, I'm AccuWeather meteorologist Jason Catarina.
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6: 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That's the number if you want to call in. We will have Dr. Matt with us, the house vet of the Howie Carr Show, Dr. Matt Callahan. Last part, two of the middle segments of the final hour today. And if you've got any questions about your pets, it's a good time to call in. 844-500-4242. And I just looked over at the weather.com, which I usually go, and it's not 100. It's definitely not 100% accurate. No weather forecasts are, but they still have it as being in this part, just southwest of Boston. They still have the rain not coming until 7 o'clock tomorrow night. So it's going to be kind of a wet second game of the doubleheader, quote unquote, if they have a doubleheader at the Red Sox. The Reds is, yeah, that's a home. Yeah, they're playing at home. They're wrapping up the season at home, I think. 844-500-4242. So there's more humorous news about CNN. You know, they're so concerned that CNN was briefly thrown out of the White House, you know, and MSNBC. Are the same people who are proclaiming the end of democracy because fake news has been tossed out of the White House? Were they at all concerned when the California Assembly passed the legislation signed by Governor Newsom, which basically made it a crime to do investigative reporting about fraudulent spending by the state of California or in the state of California? Was that an assault on the First Amendment? I don't recall reading any angry editorials in the New York Times or the Washington Post or people hyperventilating on any of the fake news channels. Seems to me that was a lot more of a threat to the First Amendment than Trump tossing these guys out. And then they just follow him around. But there's more funny news about CNN. Apparently, you know, this is a huge deal. It's billions of dollars. The Ellisons have billions of dollars, as you know. Larry Ellison from Oracle and his son, David. But even for them, this is a bit of a stretch. So apparently, there are at least reports that the Ellisons have been reaching out to Elon to to invest in this. He still has a lot of money, even when he's, you know, spending $100 million to help the Republicans out in the midterms. He's still got a lot of money, in case you haven't heard. And it's pretty funny. So now they were panic stricken yesterday. Mr. Potato Head was going crazy. Jake Tapper was calling up his friends in the Clinton family and asking them to help out. Oh, Anderson Cooper was talking to his husband about it. They were all deeply shocked. Wolf Blitzer was, he doesn't think that much because he's 95 years old, but they were all very concerned about it. And 774 says, with the news of Elon possibly getting his hands on CNN, I've got this really funny image of what's going on behind the scenes there, which is them running around screaming, scratching their own faces.

0: bloody, and banging their heads on walls and floors like the fanatics of Iran did when the Ayatollah Khomeini died. My heart feels like an alligator, says Andrew. It's sad Rush Limbaugh is no longer around to see this. But wait, it gets worse at CNN. Now, one of the people they have on is this far-left lesbian from San Francisco by the name of Kara Swisher. She's actually been on this show once. Wasn't that pleasant experience. She'd written the book, some high-tech book, and we had her on. She was okay, but didn't care for her much personally. So she's been working for CNN, and she went crazy when she heard that the Ellisons had been okayed to buy. She didn't even, this is pre the Elon Musk rumors. She went crazy when she heard the Ellisons were going to buy CNN and possibly put in Barry Weiss, who's the boss, the lesbian boss of CBS as her boss. The famed tech reporter announced on her podcast that she is exiting CNN as soon as possible. Bleep these guys, she said. I don't want to work for them.
1: Well, good news.
0: Yeah, I mean, it wasn't like everybody was reaching for their Kleenex. But wait. As Paul Harvey would say, would you like to know the rest of the story? Apparently, Kara Swisher used to have a sapphic soulmate by the name of Nellie Bowles. Nellie Bowles dumped her sapphic soulmate, Kara Swisher, and would you care to guess what lesbian lover she took up with after she dumped Kara Swisher?
1: Rachel Maddow?
0: Barry Weiss.
1: Oh.
0: And now Nellie Bowles, which I think is that's a pseudonym. That was the name of some muckraking female reporter more than 100 years ago, I believe. Unless she's named after, has the same name. Nellie Bowles is now married to Barry Weiss, who runs CBS for the Ellisons. Kara's just jealous, sniped one source to Page Six, the New York Times. This is great. This is fantastic. 844-500. The Nellie Bowles started dating Weiss in 2018, and they married a couple of years later. They now have two kids. So this is pretty funny. 844-500-4242. Meanwhile, Nick Shirley is getting no respect whatsoever. And so this is a self-proclaimed liberal cuck confronted him at the airport and tried to shame him. And Nick Shirley said, "What am I doing wrong? What did you bleep this out, right? You bleeped it out. Okay." So this runs 2 minutes, but it's really funny. He keeps asking, you can do that. They do this all the time on the, with the people at demonstrations that have no clue what they're talking about. But this is really funny. Cut to.
2: So this guy here just said, shame on me. We're going to see what he says. Shame on me for. Shame on me for what? For what? You're saying shame on me, but for what?
3: See ya, bro.
2: For what? You can't even say why.
3: See ya, bro.
2: You can't even say why. Well, we're going to security too.
3: Later.
2: Oh, well, we're actually going to security as well.
3: That's all I needed to say was that.
2: But for what? You can't even say why.
3: Dude, you know why.
2: Why? For what?
3: You know exactly why.
2: For what?
3: Because I'm a liberal cuck, and I don't like people like you.
2: For what?
3: Okay? Just get
2: for exposing fraud?
3: Get out of here, dude.
2: You're the one who's working for security.
3: Great.
2: I don't give a and you said shame on me, but for what?
3: I don't need to tell you.
2: Because you can't even say why.
3: You know.
2: For what?
3: You know.
2: For exposing fraud?
3: Oh, God. No, I don't need to. You know the counter-argument already?
2: What is the counter-argument?
3: You've heard it a thousand times. I don't need to.
2: For what?
3: I'm just telling you shame on you.
2: You can't even say why.
3: I'm telling you
2: shame on you.
3: Like,
2: that's how big of a clown you are. You can't even say why.
3: But shame on me for what?
2: Clown. Everything I've shown has been proven to be fraud.
3: Hasn't.
2: Yes, it has. Talk about such bull. Oh,
3: see ya.
2: Look at this, dude. He can't even say why.
3: I don't need to.
2: For what? Then say why. I'm giving you the opportunity.
3: Just go online and look.
2: Go online.

0: I'm right here.
1: Shame on you.
0: I'm right here.
2: See, I even gave the guy multiple opportunities to say why he's upset with me. Then he said, go look online. I'm right here. We're going to give him one last opportunity to say shame on me for what? Everything I've exposed has been proven as fraud. The daycares in Minnesota, the autism centers in Minnesota, the hospices in California, the daycares in California, the adult daycares in New York City. All right, let's see. All right, we're going to give you one last opportunity to say shame on me for what? One last opportunity.
3: Hey, Blake.
2: Oh, now you're on the phone.
3: Hey,
2: yeah, there we go. See, one last opportunity.
3: What?
2: Shame on me for what?
3: See, you can't even hear the voice.
2: You can't even back it up. Can't even back it up.
3: Can you hear it?
2: Got himself on another phone call.
3: Yeah, you can hear it.
2: Fake phone call. That guy was saying shame on me, but shame on me for what?
3: For what?
2: Exposing fraud?
3: That's right.
1: Hey, love what you do.
2: Oh, thank you very much.
4: There's two classics here on the video. One is what he says. Just go online and look. That's always their response when they're being asked, what has Trump done? Just go online and look. What have the Israelis done? Where are the reports of genocide? Where did the genocide? Just go online and look. And then when they really get confronted, they pretend that they're taking a phone call. And of course, what always happens is someone does a freeze frame and gets the picture, and the screen on the phone is blank. They're just two of the recurring themes of this kind of event. Rob, you're next with Howie Carr. Go ahead, Rob.
5: It's the last vestiges of a scoundrel, Howie, the fake phone call.
4: You're right.
5: I have, somebody said to me, oh, do you watch CNN? I said, honestly, the last time I watched CNN, I think Bernard Shaw was on CNN.
4: Yeah, he was broadcasting. You know what? I think you're right. I think he was broadcasting from Baghdad. Or maybe it was when he was moderating the debate between Mike Dukakis and George H.W. Bush. Yeah, I'm with you.
5: I forgot all about that. Was that with the Kitty Dukakis race question?
4: Yeah.
5: Exactly. That was the same one, right? Yeah, that's what I thought. Yeah, that was unforgettable. we need more moments like that today, I'll tell you. It really tells you about who these people really are. Yeah. And I don't remember the last time I watched CBS. You know, I was tempted to watch 60 Minutes about the pilot that got rescued. I kind of wanted to see that just because I think it's a very cool story. But part of me also said, what kind of a crap slant are these people going to put on this story?
4: Right. You know, it's like subscribing.
5: An effigy about how, this would have never happened.
4: Yeah. Even if you get the Globe, when all these people tried to get the Globe story about the lesbian bar in Greenfield, they were all offered 6 months for $1, right? And so some people said, I took the deal, and then as soon as I read the story, I canceled my subscription, $1. When you get 6 months for $1, or even when you watch it at all and you're not on any Nielsen or Arbitron meter, you're still encouraging them. I don't want to encourage them. I'm with you. I didn't want to watch the Patrick Clancy interview. 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I'm Howie Carr.
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4: 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Jared, what's the poll question? What are the results thus far?
15: Today's poll question, which you can vote in at HowieCarrShow.com, is when was Governor Mara Healey telling the truth about her feelings regarding the gas tax suspensions? In March, when she said she opposed them, or in September, when she said she supported them?
4: In March.
15: 91% of the audience says in March. 9% say in September.
4: All right. 508 says the liberal cuck hates Nick Shirley because his TV told him to. Exactly. 818, don't mean to brag, but never watch CNN. I'm going to guess 818, you're probably a little younger than most of the audience. Because, I mean, in the old days, CNN was the only thing that out there if you wanted to get quote unquote news 24 hours a day. But pretty soon they got out of the news business and decided that there was more money to be made in the fake news business. And that's what's happened. 774. Maybe the ref.

0: Refugees from CNN can get together and launch their own Moonbat network out of the Last Ditch Bar in Greenfield. I thought that people, all the patrons of the Last Ditch Bar in Greenfield, were going to organize a pilgrimage down to Connecticut for the final game of the Connecticut Sun tonight. Maybe they can get together at a rest stop with Rosa DeLauro, since she can't get a whole crew to go up there. They can meet halfway and just take over and haunt in Connecticut. 844-500-4242. Boaz from Montreal, you're next with Howie Carr. Go ahead.
1: I'm hungry.
2: That's amazing.
0: What have we got going on here today? Is it a full moon? I know there's a. I know the end of the world is approaching, but it's weird. We got a couple of cuts from Bibi Netanyahu. We'll play more as we go through the day. This is a great one. This is when, as they were walking out, this is what Bibi Netanyahu had to say. Cut 8.
3: Mr. President, before I begin, just a quick announcement. If there are any other moral cowards who haven't yet left this hall, please do so now. Thank you very much.
0: Beautiful. And now he's really going to rub the salt in their wounds. Cut 9.
3: Israel hammered Hamas. We pummeled Hezbollah. You remember the beepers? Remember these things? Remember them? No? Well, I can tell you this. Hezbollah certainly remembers them. Guess what happened to the bulk of the Hezbollah's vast arsenal of 150,000 ballistic missiles and rockets, all aimed at our civilians? They're gone. Hezbollah's leaders, dead. Their spirit, broken. Israel hammered.
0: You remember the beepers? Hezbollah certainly remembers the beepers. That's what you call trolling. Except, of course, they're dead. And do you remember how CNN covered it? Three children were injured when 1,000 beepers went off in terrorists. Oh, it's a war crime. Nothing about, you know, when Hezbollah bombed the soccer field and they killed 10 Druze children. Remember that? That was not reported on CNN. There wasn't room for it. They had to have a demonstration outside the Last Ditch Bar in Greenfield. 844-500-4242. I'm Howie Carr.
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11: Last weekend, I was down on the Cape before the flood. I wanted to see it one last time before it's washed away. And I was at the WXDK listener party and talked to a lot of great people, fans, old and new alike. And one of the Republican candidates who showed up was Tyler McAllister. He's running for the Cape and Islands congressional seat that is now held by Bill Keating, who is a used to be a courageous DA, anti-bulger. Now when Nancy Pelosi says jump, he says how high. And so Tyler McAllister, his opponent, has been trying to get a debate with him. And so I asked him about that, and he said, I'm going to spend the next few days next week trying to track him down. Dare I say it, stalk him. And he said, I'll call in later in the week and check in with you and tell you how much luck I've had and what I've been doing. So Tyler McAllister is joining us now on the line. He's the Republican candidate in the Cape and Islands congressional district against Bill Keating. Tyler, have you had any success in tracking down the MIA congressman?
12: Not tracking him.

0: to have a public debate and discuss the issues, and those are falling on deaf ears. So not really surprised by this. I was actually shocked to get an email stating that they would not be debating us, although we do have three scheduled events where we're supposed to appear at the same time, but they're more of a Q&A from two from the League of Women Voters, and the third will be on another radio station. So they're not really debates. They are just Q&As.
1: But this is a recurring theme this year among Democrats. You know, I mean, Mara Healey is going to debate Mike Minogue, but I don't believe that the Secretary of State, Deb Goldberg, is going to debate her opponent, Elizabeth Dion. I don't believe that Andrea Joy Campbell, the Attorney General, is going to debate her opponent, Michael Walsh. It's just, again, they don't want to engage in any kind of conversations with anybody.
0: Well, I mean, they, and the debates, from what I understand, between Healey and Minogue has been scheduled for the middle of October.
1: Yeah.
0: Which doesn't really do a lot of good, considering the fact that early voting, mail-in voting, the mail-in portion of it, it closes next week, so you can get a mail-in ballot, and then early voting starts, I believe, on the 17th of October.
1: So, how many of his offices did you go to? He's got several offices in the district.
0: So I went to his New Bedford office twice. He actually, there was a staffer there. I couldn't believe it, because if you ask anybody that works in that building, it's usually locked up solid, kind of the way I found his office down in D.C. one day when I went to visit him. And so I gave two separate letters. But then I sent, interestingly enough, I sent two emails with using my campaign email address. And the third email I sent actually my private email address. And that's the one I got the response to. So they did not pick up on who was emailing. And then when they finally did, they realized that they had to respond. That would be my guess.
1: You know, he's like over 70 years old, and he's got the congressional salary, and he has a state pension, Tyler. Why don't you know about the state pension? How much is the state pension these days for Bill Keating?
0: From what I understand, he's taking in somewhere near $220,000 in state pension.
1: I don't know if it's quite that much, but that's what the DAs are making. So I think he's like at $120,000, something like that.
0: I heard the number between his two pensions and now this is somewhere near 400.
1: He's got a second. What's the second pension that he's got?
0: Didn't he serve
1: in the legislature? I'm just looking it up right now. I'll have it. While we continue to talk here. Let's see. No. How do I get this? CTR home, and now I'm going right to it. Here it is. I'll have it soon. So tell me, I heard that today that something happened. You and Mike Minogue had had something up further out in Truro, an event in Truro, and then you kind of got swatted, or you got swatted up afterwards. Is that right?
0: Actually, I just learned about it this morning, and I've been doing some investigation myself, trying to get details. But yeah, so Mike Minogue and I did have an event down the lower part of the Cape, trying to get out within the district myself to make sure I try to cover as much as possible. I mean, it starts in Provincetown and it ends in Westport and goes north all the way to Cohasset. So, you know, getting yourself out there is the most important part. So we had a very nice event at a great restaurant. Their pizza was amazing. It was quiet. It was well attended. And we didn't have any issues. And then I find out that 2 days later there was supposedly a missing person behind this restaurant. And then people were, commenting on they'd never go there again. And it's unfortunate because we actually reached out to other venues in the area, and one of them in particular, and I'm not going to name them, but they said, no, we don't hold political events. But actually in August of last year, they held a very large political event for the sitting state senator. So, it's
1: Julian Sear, Julian Sear,
0: you know your people. Yeah.

0: He's hard to forget after you've seen him at his public appearances in Provincetown around Halloween.
1: But
0: you don't have to comment on that. I'll handle this part of the show. But so they, what I heard was they said there was a pregnant woman out in the woods. So, I mean, that's when 911, the first responders really, scramble to it. So they really did it.
1: So
0: go ahead.
1: I did get a report of that day. It was 2 days after, started about 3:30. I reached out to a friend of mine who actually was very instrumental in helping set this up. And by the way, the event was attended by lobstermen from Chatham, lobstermen from Provincetown, other fishermen, fisheries interests, as well as just people in general who wanted to meet me and Mike. And again, it was actually open to anybody that wanted to sign up. So it's not like we were not inviting other people to come. They could have come. But, you know, this individual, I talked to him this morning and I said, did something crazy go on Friday? He says, yeah, about 3:30. Helicopters started flying and police started rolling in and, you know, they were there for about an hour and a half, 2 hours, and then everybody left. And he didn't even hear anything about it in the local paper and the local news.
0: And
1: then all of a sudden this broke.
0: Come on. That's, yeah, the Cape Cod Times. Come on. Please. You know, Tyler, you know what that paper is.
1: I do. I actually delivered that paper for 5 years when I was a kid.
0: It'd be a lot easier to deliver it now because it's the size of a supermarket flyer.
1: Really, I used to hate Sundays. I used to drive around on my bike and deliver Sunday papers.
0: You're dating yourself, Tyler.
1: I know. I sure am.
0: By the way, I just looked up William Keating. He was elected to Congress in 2010, and he immediately, on January 2nd, 2011, he began collecting a pension, which is now $116,659 a year.
1: It's just under 300 grand a year versus 200.
0: Yeah, it's just when you include his salary. And I remember calling him up once when he first got into Congress. I said, "What are you going to do with that? You're a double dipper now. You know, what are you going to do?" And he said, "I'm going to give it to charity." And I think, you know, I haven't called him lately because he'd never call me back any more than he'd call you back now. But I'm pretty sure he's not giving it to charity unless it's the Pocasset Golf Course or somewhere like that.
1: Well,
0: he's working on his handicap. You know what I don't understand, Tyler McAllister, Republican candidate? You know, they think they're going to roll over all you guys. And, you know, honestly, maybe they are. But if they're so worried, why are they doing things like, you know, trying to SWAT a restaurant that has the temerity to hold a fundraiser for Republicans?
1: I totally don't understand it. I mean, I go to restaurants that have held fundraisers for Seth Moulton, for Ed Markey, down locally in the New Bedford area. And I like food, and they make great food. I don't hold anything against them doing something like that because it's their right. And so I just really can't understand why you would do that. And again, I mean, the food was tremendous. So, you know, they can say they're not going to go there, but the food was so good that my guess is they'll wind up going there again.
0: Yeah, that's what they always say when they try to cancel a restaurant. They say they're not going to go there, but either it turns out they never went there in the first place, or it turns out that they go back eventually. It very seldom affects people, restaurateurs, long term. So, Tyler McAllister, where are you going to be this? Well, you're probably not going to be anywhere this weekend with the rain. But where can people go if they want to learn more about your campaign for the Cape and Islands seat in the U.S. House of Representatives?
1: So real quick, just for the audience, my good friend Jim, he's a comedian, and he has dubbed the phrase Punxsutawney Bill. Bill comes out of his hole every 2 years, sees his shadow, runs, and then he crawls back into his hole for 2 more years, which I think is very fitting. But you can find the campaign at McAllisterForCongress.com, McAllister, the number 4, Congress.com. We do have events coming up, so check out the events page. One in New Bedford next week, one in Middleborough next week, and then a golf outing. But you know, I'm headed door knocking with Eric Moschino from the 12th Plymouth in about a half an hour. I mean, we're trying to get as much done as we can before the weather.
0: All right. Tyler, I'm sorry you're not having much luck with getting this guy, but like he's MIA. He's the fugitive, and you're Lieutenant Gerard trying to track him down. So good luck. Good luck, Tyler McAllister.
1: Stay safe this weekend, Howie.
0: Thank you. Thank you. Same to you, Tyler. That's Tyler McAllister, a Republican candidate who's on the trail of the MIA Congressman Bill Keating. He's not MIA when it comes to going to his mailbox or, you know, getting the wire transfer of that. Not only his congressional check of about 200 plus thousand a year, but he's got a state pension of for almost 16 years now of $116,659. You know why he was able to get the full pension early? Because he's, I think it's called Group 4. That means he's a law enforcement officer. He's a career hack. But as a DA, he gets to claim he's a law enforcement officer. That was set up by his predecessor as Congressman and DA, Bill Delahunt, when he was elected to Congress in a very dubious primary election over Phil Johnston, the late Phil Johnston, and the late Bill Delahunt. 844-500-4242. I'm Howie Carr.
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2: Car is back.
0: We just tweeted out the pension stats from the state comptroller's office for William Keating, the Norfolk County District Attorney. That's what he was. That's how he's got a pension for since 2011. So since he was about under 60 years old, he's been collecting $116,659. That's what it is now. It's always been right in that area. Well, he's getting his congressional salary because he's a law enforcement officer, don't you know? Being the former hack district attorney of Norfolk County, in between the hack district attorney, William Delahunt, and followed by the hack district attorney currently, who's now leaving office, Michael Meatball Morrissey. 844-500-4242. They're interviewing Michelle Tafoya right now on Fox. She's running, as you know, for the U.S. Senate in Minnesota, Tina Smith's seat, a non-entity. And Michelle Tafoya used to be the sideline reporter in the NFL, the Sunday night games. And she's running against Peggy Flanagan, this woman who stood by and did absolutely nothing while the Somalis stole $9 billion. $9 billion. Not just from the Minnesota taxpayers, but also from the U.S. taxpayers. And did you know that Peggy Flanagan was a Native American? Did you know that?
11: I did not.
0: Yes. And people look at her and, you know, she looks like, Casper the Friendly Ghost had just fallen into a bucket of Elmer's glue. So she describes herself. I can't even keep it straight. She's a light-skinned Native American. You know.
11: High cheekbones?
0: No, that's high cheekbones. That's so 20th century. Now you have to claim that you're a light-skinned Native American. And the fake Indian here in her mansion in Cambridge is going, why didn't I think of that? Why didn't I think that I was a light-skinned Native American? But that's Peggy Flanagan, and she's running. And that she's a light-skinned Native American. Wherever she goes, she says, I'd like to begin this address by acknowledging that we're on stolen land. Stolen land. What is Meatball Morrissey going to get for a pension? That's a good question. He makes $220,000, and he's been in office for approximately, he's been at the public trough for approximately 150 years. So what is 80% of 220? That will be 160 plus about, he's going to, depending on whether he takes the survivor's benefit, I think he is married, but his basic pension is going to be about $176,000. $176,000. Bill, you're next with Howie Carr. Quickly, Bill. You there? We seem to be having some problems today with the phones. 844-500-4242. When we come back, we've got some Bibi Netanyahu cuts the play for

0: the General Assembly today. Apparently, some of the local Democrats were trying to make their chops with the savages who've arrived in the city since 9/11. They got arrested. 844-500-4242. I'm Howie Carr.
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10: Day-long protests. I'm Lisa Brady, Fox News. Both outside the UN and inside, where dozens of diplomats walked out as Israeli Prime Minister Benjamin Netanyahu was speaking, calling allegations of genocide in Gaza the biggest lie of the century, defending Israel's response to Hamas attacks and attacks on Iran.
11: We will continue to defend our state. We will continue to win because we have no other choice.
10: Netanyahu also had a message for the Iranian people.
11: It's only a matter of time that in Iran, something incredible will happen. The power of the people will overcome the people in power.
10: He also used the speech to accuse the New York City mayor of anti-Semitism. Mayor Zoran Mamdani just reacting by accusing the prime minister of baseless lies meant to, quote, sanitize his genocide of Palestinians. A warm welcome for China's president at the White House.
12: Military bands performed and troops were reviewed as part of an elaborate display put on by President Trump to welcome China's President Xi Jinping.
13: The decisions we make in these areas today can promote peace and prosperity for decades and decades to come.
14: President Trump says he and Xi have forged a truly great friendship since 2016. Ahead of this visit, the two countries agreed to extend for another 2 months a trade truce to prevent escalating tariffs. Several business and tech industry leaders are invited to a lavish state dinner tonight.
10: Fox's Jared Halpern at the White House. China's support for Iran, one of the sore points for some in Congress. The latest war powers resolution aiming to end military action in Iran, failing to advance in the U.S. Senate. Four Republicans joining most Democrats voting for the resolution. A mixed finish on Wall Street. The Dow down 161. 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
20: Here's what politician Troy Jackson claims.
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20: But let's look at what Troy Jackson did in Augusta. When Jackson was state senate president, his son was one of the highest paid lobbyists in town. Special interests paid his son, and Jackson changed his positions. It was reported that Jackson, quote, flipped his position as his son lobbied. The Portland Press Herald reported Jackson flipped a lot. And Jackson's family has raked in nearly $200,000 lobbying. One company opposed a bill cracking down on their emissions. They paid Jackson's son thousands, and magically the bill they opposed with Troy Jackson in charge, it just went away. Coincidence or corruption? You decide. Troy Jackson's just another dirty politician. SLF PAC paid for and is responsible for the content of this advertising. 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
23: Partly cloudy, quite cool tonight with the low dropping down to 43. Breezy for Friday with some filtered sun in the morning, then becoming overcast as the day progresses, the high 73. Rather cloudy, chance for a bit of rain or drizzle Saturday. It'll be breezy and cooler, the high dialed back to 64. Occasional rain Sunday, still breezy, the high of 64 again. For Blueberry Broadcasting, I'm AccuWeather meteorologist Jason Catarina.
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3: 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Hope you drowning. I don't think it's a real pleasant way to go, but we got to get used. You got to go. 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
3: 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A sad story to report today. Remember the Butler, PA, attempted assassination of Donald Trump. He survived, of course, thank goodness. Corey Compatore was killed. He was a firefighter in that part of Pennsylvania. And today, one of the wounded men, there were two of them, David Dutch and a James Copenhaver. He was in his mid-70s. He never really recovered totally from his injuries. He had still had bullet fragments in his body. He was shot twice by the Lee Harvey Oswald of the 21st century, and he died today, finally, of his injuries. It's very, very sad. And Mayor John David Longo, he's from Slippery Rock, PA. He was there as well at the rally, and he mourned Copenhaver's reported death today. He survived that day, said the mayor, but he never fully recovered from the wounds. For 2 years, he lived with surgeries, remaining fragments, and pain that never left him. Those of us who were there that day have never forgotten Corey Compatore, David Dutch, that's the guy who survives, or Jim. Butler County still carries that afternoon. May he rest in peace. Prayers from for Mary Ann, that's his widow, and the Copenhaver family. So that's it's sad, very sad. 844-500-4242. Let's take a call here before we play the BB Netanyahu sound cuts. Paul, you're next with Howie Carr. Go ahead, Paul.
7: Hey, Howie. Listen, I've been reading you since probably the late 80s. I remember when you were following around Kevin White for Channel 50.
3: Both.
7: You've done some great reporting. Wondering, you can't be too happy with the CNN and the other networks being kicked out of the White House as journalists. I just want to get your opinion on that.
3: I don't really care. I mean, they're not real journalists, Paul. You know, it just doesn't matter to me. And again, they don't have a constitutional right to be there. The way I look at it, it goes back to English common law, right? If you're a tenant in a building, you control the building. Even if you don't own it, you're still the tenant, the person who controls the building. President Trump, I don't know if illegally, but in reality, he's the tenant of the building, and he can have in there whoever he wants. He's not stopping them. And by the way, how about the, remember the black guy from Africa? What was his name? Simon Ataba. And they threw him out, and nobody was complaining about that. And again, I mentioned last hour, Nick Shirley, they passed a bill of attainder, basically. A bill of attainder is a piece of legislation that is aimed at one specific person, to criminalize something. And they have passed in California a bill of attainder against Nick Shirley and made it illegal, made it a crime to report fraud in government. It's outrageous. And yet none of these pampered pukes who are pontificating about what happened to CNN and MSDNC 13 and Politico had anything to say about that. Not a word. Thanks for the call, though, Paul. 844-500-4242. So Bibi Netanyahu today was at the United Nations speaking to the General Assembly, and he's in a tough fight for re-election. Some of the polls he's been down. Most of the polls he's actually been down. And this was a great opportunity for him to kind of get his base all fired up again and remind them of what could happen. Kind of like what Trump does, you know, when he reminds people what the Democrats did. So this is what he said about President Trump. And he called the Arabs, he called them barbarians. I prefer savages myself, but that's, you know, they're kind of synonyms. Cut 10.
8: Against the barbarians, we've had no greater partner than President Trump. I thank him.
3: These are the six people that didn't walk out.
8: I thank him for his bold leadership. He boldly confronted an enormous danger to America, Israel, and the world. Decades ago, he understood that if left unchallenged, the fanatic Ayatollahs who chant death to America, death to Israel, would eventually carry out their mad fantasies. So Israel and America acted together, not only to protect ourselves, but to save civilization. Brave American pilots, alongside brave Israeli pilots, flew joint missions over the skies of Iran. America and Israel also worked together to bring back our remaining hostages. We brought back every last one of them.
3: Save civilization. I don't think that's an overstatement. They do want to destroy. They're mad fantasies. That's a good phrase, too. They had mad fantasies that they were going to destroy civilization. And they've been destroyed themselves. Not completely. The job remains to be completed totally. So this is so the Democrats and the mainstream media, but I repeat myself as always, are saying that Israelis have committed genocide in Gaza, and he had demolished that horrible abject lie. Cut 11.
8: Did everything possible to get them out of harm's way. We sent millions of text messages warning civilians to leave combat areas. We made millions of phone calls. We dropped millions of leaflets. I want to ask you some questions. What genocidal regime gives a million polio vaccinations to the enemy's population? What genocidal regime enables the distribution of 2 million tons of food into Gaza? That's a ton for every person. Accusing Israel of genocide is the greatest lie of the century. If you want to know how big a lie, if you want to know how absurd it is, listen to Colonel John Spencer. He's head of urban warfare studies at West Point. He's considered one of the world's, or perhaps the world's foremost expert on urban warfare. I think he's with us today. Colonel Spencer Colonel Spencer has studied every urban war from antiquity to modern times, from ancient Greece to Mosul to Gaza. And here's what Colonel Spencer says. Israel has done more to prevent civilian casualties in war than any other military in history. In history.
3: Yeah, what other genocidal regime provided electricity to the people that they were supposedly going to commit genocide against? What other genocidal regime in history provided clean water to the people they were supposedly oppressing? Because the people they were oppressing, their mad leadership, fanatical Muslims, wouldn't use their resources, many of which were provided by that same genocidal regime when they gave up control of Gaza 20 or so years ago. They provided them with all this this equipment, concrete. They left them greenhouses that they could have used to export millions of dollars, billions of dollars a year in agricultural products. They tore it all down to build tunnels that they could hide in after trying to kill their benefactors. 8-4, who are the Israelis? 844-500-4242. I'm Howie Carr.
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3: 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Jared, what's the poll question? What are the results thus far?
6: Today's poll question, which you can vote in at howiecarshow.com, is when was Governor Mara Healey telling the truth about her feelings, re the gas tax suspensions? In March, when she said she opposed them, or in September, when she said she supported them?
3: In March, when she opposed them.
6: 90% of the audience says in March, when she opposed them.
3: What? How can this, how can the,
6: it's gone down 1% every hour.
3: I know, what, I know that's marginal, but still, how can it, how can you think that she's really telling the truth now? 844-500-4242. One more cut from Bibi Netanyahu at the UN today. And, of course, all the usual suspects, the terrorist states, would like to send population here to go on welfare and build bombs. They all walked out, the their representatives. I particularly like that the Iranians left behind a framed, a framed photograph of General Soleimani, who was blown up on the tarmac in Baghdad on a visit to Iraq by Donald Trump in January of 2020. I mean, as if Bibi wasn't happy enough to be speaking at the, that reminded him of just how happy he was that Soleimani was just a horrible person. He was responsible for all those IEDs, improvised explosive devices, that killed and maimed so many Americans. I talked with one of them today for an upcoming Meet the Experts. You know, I'm sure he's a retired lieutenant commander in the Navy. I'm sure he will get a smile when he lost his leg to an IED in Iraq. I'm sure he'll get a smile when he sees that picture of Soleimani, like that was going to make Bibi feel guilty, right? Instead of happy. All right. Anyway, Here's Bibi Netanyahu ripping into the Ugandan-born Muslim mayor and Bowdoin College graduate who's been a U.S. citizen for seven long years, since 2019. Here's Bibi on Mamdani, Cut 12.
8: Office of the anti-Semitic mayor of New York, I say this, shame on you. Shame on you for distorting the facts. Shame on you for inverting victim and aggressor. Shame on you for spitting in the face of truth. Mr. Mamdani, since you were elected mayor of this city, many Jews no longer feel safe in New York. They talk to me. They tell me. This isn't the city we remember. It changed so quickly. Now, it's no wonder. You praise criminals convicted of supporting Hamas. You count as friends people like Hassan Piker, who said America deserved 9/11. America deserved 9/11. Some friends you have. You invite into your home a Palestinian journalist who filmed Hamas terrorists beating and torturing Israeli hostages, and later admitted that he refused to publish the videos in order to protect, you guessed it, the terrorists. Your wife liked a post praising the October 7th massacre. She liked another post. exists.

0: You refuse to condemn any of that. You falsely, repeatedly accuse Israel of genocide. Mr. Mamdani, you tried to stop me from coming here. You tried to silence me. Well, you can't silence me. You can't silence the truth. And here's the simple truth. Here's the simple truth. Israel didn't commit genocide. Israel prevented genocide.
1: Exactly. Exactly. And the Egyptian candidate for the Senate in Michigan, Al-Sayed, you know, who thinks that that the U.S. spends too much money on breast cancer research. There's so many things that this guy has said that, you know, it surfaces here and there, but nobody ever puts it all together. It's like he's getting a free pass here. He was confronted by an Iranian college student in Michigan yesterday and just asked him to denounce the IRGC, the occupiers of Iran. And he refused to do so. He cannot say anything bad about the Muslim terrorists. It's amazing. And they say he's ahead of Mike Rogers, who was the former Republican congressman, who's nothing to write home about. But, you know, life and politics are a series of choices. You know, you pick the lesser of two evils. And in a discussion between Al-Sayed and Mike Rogers, there's no question. 844-500-4242, 339. Beebe should have drawn a circle with a line through Soleimani's picture. I'm sure he did it in his head. And you know, how dumb are the Iranians that they think that that's going to somehow make Netanyahu sad? It's going to make him glad. I'm Howie Carr.
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5: I was 11 in the hospital. 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
1: 844-500-4242. 339 says, are you going to go over the Massachusetts ballot questions? Just tell me which are yes and which are no. I know no on nine. I'll get to that as we get closer. I just got my explanation booklet in the mail. I'm sure everybody's getting them in the mail. Even though I'm a registered voter in Florida, I still have an address here, so I got it. And I was just thumbing through it this morning. Haven't really read it yet, but I swear about half of the book is on question nine, because they have to tell you what the vote is about, and it's about this chapter 135, and they just try to micromanage every form of firearm, and they don't know what the hell they're talking about. Toby Leary, who's running the No on Nine campaign, is in Scotland right now on one of our Colette tours. But, he could tell you they have no clue. And they were so confused that when the thing was finally passed and Mara Healey put an emergency preamble on it, so they didn't have to wait 90 days for it to go into effect. They put it, because it was so vital and so pressing to get it into law. They realized they couldn't even enforce it because they didn't know what the hell they were talking about.
13: That was I read that Toby's no statement on that. He's like, this implements technology that doesn't exist, that they don't know how to create, that they won't be able to use.
1: And it was written by people who don't know diddly squat about potato guns, let alone real firearms.
13: And you're right, it was about 45 pages of like a 60-page booklet.
1: Yeah, I just kept, I started in the back and I'm going, question nine. And it gets keep flipping forward and forward and forward. Wait till you get it. It's probably in the mail. If you haven't gotten it yet, you're going to get it in the mail in the next couple.

0: send a telegram to the Clown College where her business partner is. Maybe they can put us in touch.
1: Yeah, you know, I do kind of feel sorry for her, and she's trying to do the right thing, and she's trying. Now she's trying to get other people involved in it. How would you like to, you know, go on a sales call? Yeah. Hey, we've got a bar in Greenfield. It's called The Last Ditch. You may have heard of it. Would you like to invest in it? We invite hobos to sleep there at night, and we don't charge for the drinks if you're a bum and you just need to, you know, a shot.
0: Are you a business-minded person interested in business opportunities?
1: But you're right. You're right, 978. You do almost have to feel sorry for her. As nutty an idea as it was, she tried to do the right thing. And this is, you know, no good deed goes unpunished. And she's being punished to a great degree, certainly more than she deserved. Robert, you're next with Howie Carr. Go ahead, Robert.
2: Yes. Hi, Howie. I just want to point out that on 9/11, they were dancing in the streets of Gaza and Beirut, handing out sweets as they do on special occasions. So
1: right.
2: we should definitely remember that. And secondly, as far as Damdami is concerned, I think it's time that the American government codified that in order to run for high office, you have to be a native-born American, just like running for president. That's the only way that we will maintain our character and our civilization, because these people want to change it. They come here, as Johnny come lately, they get into government and they start changing our values and influencing our society. We have to put a stop to that.
1: I agree. You know, if you file that legislation in Congress and I were a congressman, I would vote for that legislation. But it's not, you know, Robert, you and I aren't going to get elected to Congress, and that legislation would never pass. They would call us nativists and racists and xenophobes and all that stuff. But you're right. I mean, it's outrageous that these people come into the country and they think they can change everything. I mean, I want to play the cut from Judge Judy. She summed it up perfectly. You know, never was a big Judge Judy fan, but she was talking about she's tired, as we all are, of all these people that come over. They move to this country, or their parents move to this country, and they immediately decide that it's a terrible country. You know, no one is stopping Mamdani from going back to Uganda. You know, if he doesn't like it, why does he go? I'm sure they probably got a big museum for Idi Amin, the greatest man that ever came out of Uganda, right? Maybe he could go visit the refrigerator in the Idi Amin Museum. Do they still have the heads in the freezer of all the? He used to chop off heads of his opponents, and then he would put them in the freezer, and then when he'd get drunk or have hallucinations, he'd talk to the heads of his political opponents. That's the country this guy comes from, and he thinks America sucks. Go back. If you don't love it, leave it. And those are the words of Merle Haggard. And these are the words of Judge Judy, Cut 3.
3: Next year, and this gets political, which I don't mind, I have a house and I have a home. I consider America my home. America has been good to me. I think that it's the greatest country in the world. If you don't like this country, go somewhere else. Don't come to the greatest country in the world, the most successful country in the world, and say, I want to change it. There are other countries that are the something else that you want. Go there. Go there. But don't come into my home. America is my home. Don't come into my home and say, I want to change it. And they say, I want to give more people opportunity. I want to change certain things, the way we do business. But we are a capitalist country that revered excellence, that revered entrepreneurship, that revered all the things that made us great, that produced an Apple, an Amazon, AI, whether you like it or not, it's there. It produced the Salk vaccine. It produced all of the major inroads in medicine. And we did that because we encouraged brilliance and excellence. We gave them those people

0: push. They weren't gifted classes, which I know public schools used to have. Now it's taboo. Everybody should be equal. Well, everybody's not equal. Some people are tall. Some people are short. Some people are musical. Some people are not. Some people have big breasts. Some people have no breasts. They're different. Don't come into my house, which is a perfect house, and tell me, looks nice from the outside, but I'm going to change it inside to make it more of what we like, a more vanilla gray, everything muted colors. Look, that's the way we should be living today. Don't come here to redecorate. You don't like my house? Stay in your own house or find a different house.
1: You don't have to go home, Zoran, but you can't stay here if you don't like it. If you don't like it. 844-500-4242. Bob, you're next with Howie Carr. Go ahead, Bob.
2: How you doing?
1: Good.
2: Hi. Yeah, you know, these people that hate America, remember, it started in the 1960s when they were radical. There's millions of Americans right now that are radicalized, and they hate America. And what do we do? How do we defeat them? I mean, we've created a problem that we should have shortened a long time ago. And you've got grandchildren, I've got grandchildren, and they're taught right, I hope. But these radicalized Americans, did you know 75% of Democrats would like to see Trump
1: get
2: a military coup?
1: Yeah, I know.
2: And that 25% would rather see him get assassinated? You know, if we don't win these two midterm elections coming up, we're done as a country. And as a veteran that served this country, I really believe that. And why should a soldier go and risk his life if he's got to come back home to a country where there is no country? Because they'll open up the borders. Don't ruin our nation.
1: I know. You know, they called the 2016 election against Hillary Clinton the Flight 93 election, like they had the you know, this was it. Every election now, when you're these Democrats, every election is Flight 93. I mean, they once they get control, they want to just destroy everything. They want to just take the plane down. I agree with you, Bob. 844-500-4242. The New York Times, about every 10 years, they write a story, a devastating story on a Democrat. I guess this must be 10 years from when they took down Senator Blumenthal, Da Nang Dick, because they just did an amazing story on Mary Peltola. She's the Senate candidate in Alaska, the Democrat. She's running against Dan Sullivan and Dan Sullivan. You may have heard that. They put in a straw, Dan Sullivan, to try to defeat the incumbent Republican, Dan Sullivan. According to the explosive New York Times story, former aides describe angry and profane outbursts. And you're going to believe how angry and profane they are. In one instance, she is said to have shoved an aide, according to a former staffer and two others who were told about it. Four former staff members said they've directly heard her use the word faggot over the years, even with about her own staff members. She also used the word retarded, according to former aides and text messages viewed by the newspapers. They interviewed nine of her former staffers. And they say that she was grieving when she was doing all this, because her mother and her husband had died in 2023. The report states Peltola, again, the Democrat nominee in Alaska, shoved a male staffer in her office over a missing meeting memo, causing him to stumble backwards, according to a person who was there and two others who heard about the incident soon after. Is that assault? Assault and battery. In another incident, Peltola wrote in all caps, "Bleep these bitches," about Planned Parenthood after her vote on a defense bill. I hope Planned Parenthood knows if we don't win, it's more their loss than ours, she added. She also wrote in a text referring to a woman serving on a board of a local Planned Parenthood chapter, quote, "I hope she dies of a botched abortion." The pro-abortion organization has not endorsed her 2026 campaign. Peltola additionally texted, "Bleep that retard," after a selfie photo was posted by a commercial fisheries executive with the former representatives. Wow. She sounds like Graham Plattner. Does she know Graham Plattner? Does she know Amy Klobuchar? Has anyone ever seen her and Amy Klobuchar in the same room from Minnesota? 844-500-4242. 844-500-4242. For 20 years, preborn has stood in the gap between fear and hope. And this year alone, God has used preborn to save nearly 60,000 babies from abortion. Since Roe v. Wade was overturned, the abortion industry has not slowed down. It has adapted. Women now face this decision faster, more privately, and more alone than ever. But every day inside a preborn network clinic, a woman sees her baby on an ultrasound and hears that heartbeat for the first time. And everything changes. The chance for new life skyrockets. And this year, that moment has led to thousands of commitments to Christ. Proof that preborn isn't just saving babies, it's saving souls. 20 years in, we still believe we were made for this moment. Will you help us meet the next woman before it's too late? Right now, another mother needs that moment. You can give it to her. Just $28 helps provide one life-saving ultrasound. $140 helps rescue five babies. 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
1: 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This is a subject I know something about. And I was good to talk to Dan Fleury, the president of Pinnacle Rehabilitation Network, with over 30 partners throughout New England. 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
13: We own several clinics throughout New England, and we specialize in outpatient orthopedics. Anything orthopedic related, muscle strains and sprains to fractures, post-surgical care, falls.
1: Replacements, hip replacements.
13: Oh, yes. Pretty much any joint that can be replaced, we can rehab.
1: You will go to the person's home.
13: So, yeah, we are primarily brick and mortar, but if we need to go out to somebody's house, we do have the ability to do that.
1: It's good to be in a place, seeing other people who are in the same position as you.
13: That's the strategy. And there's some accountability there when you're seeing somebody that just had surgery maybe a week or two ahead of you, and you want to be that person. Right. You want to be at that level. It's a play on ego, that's for sure. Yeah, you don't want to fail in front of people.
1: Yeah, just explain how it works.
13: It starts with an interview. What do you need to get back to doing?
1: Right.
13: And it might be different for you than it is for me, than it is for somebody else. And we tailor the rehabilitation protocol to what that person is required to do after they're fully healed.
1: What are some signs that people should see a physical therapist?
13: If something is not progressively improving noticeably on its own within a week or so, then it's time to get an evaluation.
1: What does physical therapy involve?
13: We can prescribe exercises, manipulate the spine like chiropractors do, dry needling for tight muscles, sore muscles, help people recover from falls. We can improve balance. The span of what we do is very, very vast.
1: And again, you do accept medical insurance, but you will also act as concierge.
13: If somebody wants to pay cash, it actually knocks down a lot of barriers for us. You know, if you came in and we were treating you for your hip, we were going through your insurance, and you came in and said, you know, Dan, I jammed my shoulder today. Can you take a look at it? We're somewhat prevented from going to another region of the body without getting the okay from the insurance company. If you were to pay cash and come in, I work for you directly. I'll look at your back. I'll look at your neck, your foot, whatever other ailment that you have and that time allows. I'm free to do that.
1: Give people the web address.
13: So our website is www.pinnaclerehab.com. 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And we have facilities as far north as Topsom, Maine, and as far south as Ridgefield, Connecticut.
1: Meet the Experts with Howie Carr, featuring Dan Fleury of Pinnacle Rehabilitation Network. 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And yes, it is better to go into a clinic. You might be embarrassed if you can't do it, but you're not going to say, I can't do it, Dan. Well, you're less likely to say it if somebody else is going to see you doing that. Tom, you're next with Howie.
14: Hey, Howie, before 9/11, Rudy Giuliani went after Yasser Arafat when he was visiting the UN. I can't remember if he tried to have him arrested or he tried to have him blocked from New York City. Now, 30 years later, nearly, Zoran Mandami goes after Bibi, and we've gone full bizarro world.
1: I agree. Who would have ever thought in the 25th anniversary of 9/11, when Muslims slaughtered 3,000 New Yorkers and other Westerners, that we would have a Muslim mayor who basically is pro-terrorist. It's horrible. 978 says, we're headed down to Moby Dick's this weekend with our Howie Carr cheap bastard deal cards in hand to enjoy a delicious dinner at great prices. Still not getting reply messages, just letting you know. We got the message. Say hello to Todd, I'm thinking of Toby Leary. Say hello to Todd Barry. You'll get some good service because I think business will be off a little. I'm Howie Carr. Is it time for you to finally start shopping for a new or pre-owned car, but you're not sure anymore where to get the best deal after all the changes in the industry? 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
9: They have no choice. I'm Lisa Brady, Fox News. That from the Israeli Prime Minister defending the response to attacks from Hamas and other Iran proxies and vowing to keep defending Israel while making a prediction about the Iranian regime.
10: Their murderous regime will be toppled by its lies, by its corruption, by its cruelty. This evil regime will fall, and we will all celebrate that day.
9: Dozens of diplomats walking out at the start of his speech, where Benjamin Netanyahu also called allegations of genocide in Gaza the biggest lie of the century. The Palestinian president Mahmoud Abbas accusing Israeli forces of killing, starvation, and attempted displacement.
11: As well as a genocidal war that has created an unprecedented humanitarian catastrophe.
9: His message on video denied a visa to appear in person. The AI race, part of the focus at a White House summit between President Trump and China's President Xi, who says both countries have a responsibility to manage AI for good.
12: And ensure that the development of AI is always under human control and serves the well-being of the people.
9: President Xi acknowledging competition, but saying there are more reasons to cooperate.
13: The decisions we make in these areas today can promote peace and prosperity for decades and decades to come.
9: Some in Congress, including Republicans, argue a red carpet welcome is too much, given a wide variety of concerns about China's activities. Headwinds in a Senate hearing for FDA Commissioner nominee Dr. Heidi Overton.
14: You are behind the president in the Oval Office when he signed an executive order to break up the vaccine schedule into more doses, completely ignoring the reality of families today struggling to make life affordable.
9: Republican Senator Bill Cassidy chairs the panel. Overton offered support for the safety of long-established vaccines during the hearing. 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
5: 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Heroes like U.S. Army Sergeant William Bernard McKenna, exposed to burn pits. 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Tunnel to Towers honored Sergeant McKenna. They paid off the

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6: Troy Jackson blames health insurance costs on Washington, D.C. But in New Hampshire, a typical ACA health insurance plan costs about $400 a month. 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That's $300 more a month, 77% higher in Maine. That's not Washington, that's Augusta. And policies put in place while Troy Jackson was Maine's number two elected official. But it gets worse. Before Troy Jackson became Senate president, we paid less for electricity than New Hampshire. Today, we pay a lot more. Under Jackson, Maine's electric rates went up twice as fast as New Hampshire's. And to top it off, New Hampshire has the 49th lowest tax burden in America. Maine has the 5th highest tax burden. It's simple. Troy Jackson supported the policies that make Maine more expensive, and you're paying the price.
7: I'm Susan Collins, candidate for U.S. Senate, and I've approved this message.
6: Paid for by Collins for Senator.
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12: VOM Weather from the Hammond Lumber Company Weather Desk.
13: Partly cloudy, quite cool tonight with the low dropping down to 43. Breezy for Friday with some filtered sun in the morning, then becoming overcast as the day progresses, the high 73. Rather cloudy, chance for a bit of rain or drizzle Saturday. It'll be breezy and cooler, the high dialed back to 64. Occasional rain Sunday, still breezy, the high of 64 again. For Blueberry Broadcasting, I'm AccuWeather meteorologist Jason Catarina.
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18: You know, the sun's out, but there must be a storm coming. You know why? I just turned on the local TV news, and they had video of waves breaking against the seawall. That never happens, you know, unless there's a storm. There's a storm coming. I got this message a little late, unfortunately. It's from City Hall in Boston. Reminder, today at 4 p.m., Mayor Wood.

0: to deliver remarks at the National Urban Rat Summit. Did you see it? The National Urban Rat Summit. Actually, I knew that was coming because there was a tease on the front page of the Herald today. Rat Summit. City hosts rodent confab. When Whitey Bulger was around, they had a rat summit every day. I used to see it sometimes when I'd be driving by the South Boston Liquor Mart. And then sometimes they'd have the rat summit out on a Castle Island. 844-500-4242. Joining us a little bit later this hour will be Dr. Matt Callahan, the house vet of the Howie Carr Radio Network, and he will be answering any of your questions about pets. If you need your man's best friend or the cat or any other house pet you have, he'll be glad to answer your questions. If you need a second opinion from somebody, give us a call at 844-500-4242 or text Howie to 617-213-1066. How do you know you're in deep trouble as a corrupt politician in Massachusetts? I'll tell you, the answer is when you're indicted by a grand jury that works for the state attorney general, Andrea Joy Campbell. She finally found a Democrat politician that she could indict today. And it's the embattled mayor of Lawrence, Brian DePeña, who speaks pidgin English and needs an interpreter for his court appearances. He has been indicted by a state grand jury this afternoon on new charges of wiretapping and witness intimidation. He's already under indictment by the feds. They're going to put him away. He stole allegedly $1.5 million in COVID welfare relief for his tire business. It was a very thriving business. I think it had $24 in its checking account when he got $1.5 million. What he did this time, he installed a security system for his office separate from the security cameras that were already installed and maintained in City Hall in 2023. The official cameras do not record audio. But then he recorded a conversation between two city employees on a private camera and then shared the recording with 14 people. Also known as witnesses, I dare say, since they've got that number. They've only got 14. Even Andrea Joy Campbell could get a conviction in this case. Oh, boy. So it's another bad day for Brian DePeña. He was born in the Dominican Republic, you know, as was Francesco Paolino, the state rep. He was born in the Dominican Republic, and he's been indicted, too, on charges of stealing $700,000 in COVID welfare fraud. I wonder if they're going to indict any other Lawrence politicians on charges of welfare fraud who were born in the Dominican Republic. Inquiring minds want to know. 844-500-4242. Time now for the Chump Line.
1: Healy's in a tough campaign. I wouldn't be surprised to see a few white faces at that Christmas party this year.
0: Well, it's Mayor Wu's Christmas party, but we get the impression. Are there any white faces this afternoon at the Rat Summit?
2: Hey, Howie, Troy Jackson. His family tree is a telephone pole.
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4: Chapter 8, What the Crime Scene Told Trooper Paul.
0: Do Trooper Paul didn't have a potty mouth, but that's nice to remember Trooper Paul. The crime scene speak to me.
5: The Connecticut Sun are moving to Texas. Well, so much for the Greenfield fan club.
0: Did Rosa DeLauro have season tickets? I know she's married, but she was looking forward to going to the Last Ditch lesbian bar in Greenfield.
6: Hey, Ezra, raise your stumps if you remember the peepers.
0: That's going around a lot on the internet this afternoon. Beebe mentioned Hezbollah. Asked him if they remembered the pagers, and the joke is raise your stump if you remember the pagers.
7: So did you see, after 40 years, Frugal Fanny's is closing. What the hell is a Frugal Fanny? Is that like a gay bar for cheap people? Does Mara go there?
0: I think it's a clothing store, isn't it? Yeah, I think it's a clothing store for women. By the way, breaking news from Channel 5. People are fighting to get on the ferry to leave Nantucket. It would take a heart of stone not to laugh. The beautiful people are fleeing the island resort.
8: Hey, Howie, when Musk bought Twitter, he brought in a sink. If Musk buys CNN, he must be bringing a toilet.
0: I think they just want to give him an equity interest in the overall merged company. But it would be, wouldn't it be great to see him go in there? You're fired. You're fired. You're fired. You're fired.
9: And now C-SPAN 2 returns to the town hall with Elizabeth Warren.
10: Senator Warren, what do you think about prominent California Democrat staffer and Chinese nationalist Ho Yin Mo, who was arrested in Vegas for overstaying his visa?
11: That's my kind of man.
0: Ho Yin Mo. Don't forget his middle name. And just pronounce it. Just his first and his last names.
12: That was your last chump line message. Thank you for calling Howie Carr, you chump.
0: Officer Mark says, just a memo to the callers lining up for Dr. Matt. He will not be taking questions about domestic rats participating in the Rat Summit. The Rat Summit. Again, all those days I drove by the South Boston Liquor Mart and Stevie and Whitey would be standing outside. I'd be kind of worrying about it. But little did I know it was the original Rat Summit in Boston. All right. That's it for the Chump Line today. The Chump Line is the recorded voicemail message service of the Howie Carr Show. 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
8: Howie Carr is back.
0: Dr. Matt is in the house. So since the world's ending tomorrow or Saturday, this will he's here for one final appearance.
9: The pre-Armageddon.
0: Like I said, I saw the waves against going up against the seawalls. I've never seen that before.
9: Yeah, the first time.
0: They had the, get the TV crew down there to take some pictures of the waves bursting against the seawall.
9: Where's Shelby Scott when we need her?
0: Today's poll question is brought to you by local Silver Mint, located in Ware, New Hampshire. 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Matt is here now filling in. Matt, what is the poll question? What are the results thus far?
10: And you can vote in the poll question by going to Howie Carr Show.

0: com. When was Governor Maura Healey telling the truth about her feelings regarding the gas tax suspension? In March, when she said she opposed them, or in September, when she said she supported them?
1: In March.
0: March is 89%. September has 11%.
1: It's tiresome work for Maura posing as a tax cutter. She just can't. That's a role she just can't put across. By the way, I was just reading the Mayor Wu press release about delivering remarks at the National Urban Rat Summit. Listen, so this is from her PR person. In the remarks, the mayor will discuss the importance of this national summit, a rat fest, in bringing together cities to burrow under barriers and scurry towards solutions for the highest quality of life for our human residents. Do rats amuse you, Mayor? Do you find rats amusing?
2: Man, what did Mark Twain say about puns? You know, the lowest form of humor.
1: That's pretty weak stuff. I mean, I don't mind people having fun, but that's if you've ever been walking down the street in Boston or anywhere else, and you've just stumbled across a rat or one that's been splattered by a passing motor vehicle, you don't laugh too much about seeing rats.
2: No.
1: All right. 844-500-4242. Dr. Matt Callahan is in the house. He's the house veterinarian of the Howie Carr Radio Network, and he's here to answer any of your questions about dogs, cats, any other
2: rats.
1: Rats. If you got a pet rat. Willard the rat. And there are many, many rats around, and some of them are on two legs, you know?
2: Yeah.
1: One of them is in his 90s, and in parts unknown. His name is Stevie the Rifleman Flemmy, but he's still hanging out after all these years. Where can people reach you? Where's your clinic, and where can people reach you, Dr.
2: Yeah, I run the Ipswich Animal Hospital on Route 1 on the Ipswich Raleigh line, and my number is 978-948-8189.
1: 978-948-8189.
2: Yes.
1: Okay. 844-500-4242. How dangerous is this storm? I mean, if the winds are 40, 50 miles an hour, I mean, obviously you're not going to want to take the dog out. I mean, that's just one of the things you have to deal with if you're a dog owner.
2: Right.
1: But is it dangerous to have a dog out?
2: Unless you're right on the coast, you know, and then there's just tree falling and stuff like that. So I don't think there's any particular danger, although, you know, I would say panicky dogs are probably the biggest thing. So in that, you know, that really occurs around like solar eclipses and high weather events, stuff like that. You get a dog that's discombobulated.
1: Thunder, if there's thunder. I don't know if there'll be any thunder with this.
2: I think there is supposed to be thunder with this, yeah. So, when we have a lot of thunder.
1: So the dog could get scared and run away if he's not on a leash.
2: So keep him on a leash.
1: Or a harness, as Tina would say about Roscoe.
2: Well, Roscoe's a special case and probably does deserve a harness. So the Frenchies and the pugs and... though I prefer harnesses for those dogs too, so I'm on Trina's side.
1: All right, so we got a few calls here, but let's take a text first. Maltese, 15, sometimes panting while at rest, and I hear her wheezing while sleeping. Why? What is it?
2: Yeah.
1: What can a vet do?
2: So first of all, this is something that's worth a trip to the vet for. Certainly, the two big things are heart disease and lung disease. Dogs can have that wheeziness with heart disease too, so you want to have, you know, someone can stick a stethoscope on them and have a listen. That'll really help pin it down. But older dogs do tend to have this sort of pulmonary fibrosis. Most veterinarians call it old dog lungs. And so because dogs are doing most of their oxygen exchange and temperature regulation through respiration, they don't perspire, they respire. So those older dogs are going to struggle to maintain their body temperature a little bit more.
1: What can he do?
2: Well, I think that, as I said, first of all, I would have them looked at by a vet, because there's certainly a number of things you can do to treat it. Smaller dogs can also have collapsing trachea, and that can be treated too. So yeah, it's a trip to the veterinarian. And then there's pneumonia and bronchitis, so I don't want to rule those out. So those are out there too.
1: Scotia, you're next with Howie Carr and Dr. Matt. Go ahead, Scotia.
3: before I ask my question, I want

0: And say really quick, I wonder if they played Michael Jackson's Ben at the rap summit.
1: did Mayor Wu moonwalk in?
0: Now, I have an aging cat I adopted. She's 16. She has kidney disease.
2: Yep.
0: She's doing well. She's on Serenia once in a while for nausea if she gets sick.
2: Mm-hmm.
0: She goes in for fluids every now and again, and she's on a kidney dry diet. But they just diagnosed her with a hyperthyroidism, and they told me that sometimes the medication they give them can make the kidney disease worse. And I just wanted a second opinion. Is this something that's true?
2: Yeah, I mean, I think on some level it is true. The problem is that sometimes thyroid disease actually masks the kidney disease, so you don't see it until you treat it. So you might expect some worsening in the numbers, but I don't think the kidney disease per se is worse. It's just that resolving the thyroid disease puts them in a position where you're going to see the kidney disease a little more prominent. Also, methimazole, which is the treatment, which is the oral treatment for thyroid disease, is eliminated by the kidney, so sometimes they need a lower dose. But absolutely, I would treat the thyroid disease too. There's, you know, you should probably treat both, because one, you know, the thyroid disease can kill them as well as the kidney disease.
1: Sorry, Scotia, you're in a tough spot, looks like. But
2: old cats.
1: Yeah. I'm Howie Carr.
3: Hi, it's Jared. It's hard to believe, but I started my journey with Calitren 2 years ago, and you know what? 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
8: I'm Taylor Riggs, and this is the Fox Business Report.
9: The major averages jumping to its highest level in more than 19 years, while the 30-year Treasury yield spiked to its highest rate in 22 years. Oil prices rising with West Texas Intermediate crude settling below $95 a barrel. The Magnificent Seven big cap tech stocks were mostly lower in choppy trading action. However, shares of Meta surged 4.5% as the company approaches a $2 trillion market capitalization for the first time. Meta is making waves at its industry conference this week. Along with new smart glasses, Meta introduced a keychain-style AI gadget called the Muse Charm, which will go on sale this December. The Dow down 162 points, the NASDAQ higher by 3, S&P 500 down 2. That's your Fox Business Report. I'm Hillary Barsky, invested in you.
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8: 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I just signed a copy of Mass Corruption Volume 2 for Dr. Matt. I hope you enjoy it, Dr. Matt.
9: That's my payment plan here.
8: We're on
9: paid in books.
8: we're on the road tomorrow. We'll be in Gorham, Maine. Come on by to Moody Heavy Collision. It's on Raceway Road or Drive. Sean Moody, he'll be joining us in the next segment. This is Matt's last segment for this month. So if you want to, if you've got a question, get on board now. 844-500-4242, 844-500-4242. Here's the CBD question of the month.
9: Nice.
8: Can CBD oil made for stress in pets cause unintended problems for my 10-year-old German Shepherd?
9: Yes. It can sedate them. It can cause nausea. It can cause vomiting and diarrhea. Yeah. So definitely can.
8: You don't recommend it?
9: No, it's not that I don't recommend it. It's just its applications were for everything, right? So when it came out, it was good for everything. And there's certain pain applications that I recommend for clients because it does seem to help. There's some pain receptors that CBD blocks, and so that's pretty well documented. So I'm in favor of it for that.
8: But there are
9: there is no such thing as a free lunch, yeah.
8: 207, I have a 13-year-old husky mix, and she went for a rabies vaccine, and they accidentally gave her a one-year vaccine. Versus the 3-year, is that going to cause a problem, and does she then have to go back to the 3-year routine next year?
9: Yeah, so no, she can go right back to the 3-year shot on her next vaccine. The one year vaccine is basically the same vaccine, the vaccine manufacturer doesn't give it the same rating as the other one, so it's just good for a year.
8: All right. Someone says, can you tweet out that Michelle Wu rat release? I have to read that. I'll send it to Matt, and he can tweet it out. Hey, don't give her too much grief. the woman that works for her is just trying to have a little fun. But again, it is kind of a nasty problem, rats, wouldn't you say?
9: Really? That's, yeah.
8: They're not.
9: And they are big in Boston. I've seen them. They are size of small cats.
8: I wish I hadn't seen. down in the South End in the old days. I'm sure in the new days too.
9: Yes.
8: But they were bad. Johnny, you're next with Howie Carr and Dr. Matt. Go ahead, Johnny.
10: Hi, thank you both for taking my call. I appreciate it.
8: Sure. Go ahead.
10: I've got a

0: their private parts, and you just shave up around there. That really helps. Cats will object to a lot of things with regards to their litter. So you might want to put a second litter box. If they have a covered litter box, give them an uncovered one. If you've changed the litter, go back to the old litter that you're using, because if they object to whatever you're doing, they're going to exact their revenge, just exactly how your cat is doing it.
1: Ugh. That's why I prefer a dog.
0: But also, the other thing real quickly is just check their urinary tract too, because cats with urinary tract infections can sometimes, poop almost anywhere, even though it's a urinary tract problem.
1: With us is Dr. Matt Callahan. What's your number, Dr. Matt, if people want to call you?
0: My number is 978-948-8189.
1: Dave, you're next with Howie Carr and Dr. Matt. Go ahead, Dave.
2: Hey, thanks for taking my call. Dr. Matt, I've got a 4-year-old German Shepherd female, incredibly healthy, no problems. Lately, the last few days, she's had some really bad diarrhea.
0: Mm-hmm.
2: Been giving her some, with her kibble, I've been giving her white rice and some boiled chopped up chicken breast, but mostly kibble,
0: yeah.
2: Trying to solidify her diet. But it seems like she's, and actually a few weeks ago, I had brought her in for a fecal parasite test,
0: right.
2: And came back, no parasites, anything
0: yeah.
2: like that. My wife and I went away for about 10 days, and we came back, and she was at a kennel where she always goes, but the kennel said maybe she has separation anxiety.
0: Yeah, so there's a couple of different things. Certainly, dogs can have diarrhea from stress, and they can have diarrhea when they go off to a kennel. If we're looking for treatments to it, however, the first thing I would do is give her a 24-hour fast. That means the old Yankee fast, which means no food. They can have as much water as they want, but no food for 24 hours. Usually, if I'm treating them, I'll give them the drug Sirenia, which helps their GI tract calm down a little bit. And sometimes I'll give them the drug Metronidazole, too, and a probiotic. So if you want to seek out your vet's advice, maybe that's what they'll recommend. But I definitely, my first blush is give them 24-hour fasting. And I'm not a huge fan of bland diets. I usually just put them back on their regular diet.
1: Thanks for the call, Dave. 844-500-4242. Patty, you're next with Howie Carr and Dr. Matt. Go ahead, Patty.
3: Hi, Dr. Matt. Hi, okay. Howie. Thanks for taking the call. Over the years, we've had domestic tuxedo cats, which we love, but all of them have this clawing of my upholstered furniture and also where the plaster on the walls meets corners. And I've tried everything. Sisal rope, scratching post. I sprayed the deterrent.
0: Yeah.
3: I got slip covers. I bought this kind of fabric you Velcro onto your furniture, which
0: oh,
3: is
0: nice.
3: Ugly, but
0: yeah.
3: I don't really know what else to do, and also this behavior that all the tuxedos do.
1: Isn't this common to all cats?
0: I don't think it's a tuxedo cat problem. I think it's a cat problem. Yeah. So first of all, I'd make sure their nails are trimmed. You can also, if you want to, there's actually glue-on rubber nail covers that you can use. And I haven't seen too many cats with them recently, but about 10 years ago, they were all the rage. Aluminum foil tends to help too. And as you said, then the pheromone diffusers, that sort of stuff, and then offering them alternatives. But trim their nails, put nail covers on them, and put aluminum foil on the places where you don't want them to scratch. Cats are habitual, so they love to do the same thing again and again, and so it's hard to break habits. The good news is once you break it, that's they tend to stay broken. The habit breaks.
1: So. This is not a segment that's designed to get people to adopt cats so far.
0: Or tuxedo cats.
1: Kathy, you're next with Howie Carr and Dr. Matt. Go ahead, Kathy.
4: Hi, Howie and Dr. Matt.
1: Hi.
4: I have a cat that I've had for a year. She's probably 2 years old, was a rescue, lived outside for a summer. And she bites. Sometimes she's mean,
0: mm-hmm.
4: and I don't really know. Some people are like, oh, she loves you. They're love bites. I said, no, they're not love bites.
0: Yeah, I see this, and I do agree with they're not necessarily mean bites. It's just the cat's sort of been whipped into a frenzy. So are you doing certain things, or does the cat just come up and bite you?
4: No, I'm

0: trying. I'm learning the signs. You know, when the tail starts going.
1: Yep, absolutely.
0: But I'll be sitting there watching TV. She'll be sitting on my lap, and sometimes if I touch her, that's all it takes.
1: Right. So some cats actually have a it's called hyperesthesia syndrome. So when you pet them, it actually hurts them, especially above their tail. So just be careful of that area. Secondly, what I might try with this cat is the anti-anxiety drug amitriptyline. It comes as a 10 milligram tablet. It also comes as a flavored liquid. It also comes as a transdermal. And it tends to help with these sort of aberrant behaviors, and it allows them to settle in. Again, once you break the habit, then you quite often can take them off the drug because the habit's broken, but it might take 3, 4, 5 months.
2: Good luck, Kathy. 844-500-4242. It hurts the cat when you...
1: Yeah. So they actually put these cats in these like PET scans, and they rub this area, and the pain area of their brain lights up. So, you know, I used to think some cats were just jerks, and as it turned out, I was the jerk.
2: Really?
1: For scratching them. Yeah.
2: But not when you pat them on the head
1: Not usually. It's okay. Usually the towards the end of the body, and tail end.
2: I always learn something on this segment. I don't know that I'm ever going to be
1: knowledge.
2: I don't really pet a lot of cats anywhere, but I know it now. John, you're next with Howie Carr and Dr. Matt. Go ahead, John.
3: Hi, how you doing? I live up on the North Shore, and we have an odd issue with coyotes. They seem to be coming around and eating the pears off my neighbor's tree. And have you ever heard anything like that?
1: Of animals eating fruit? Yes, I've heard of animals
2: eating
1: fruit.
2: John, I thought you were going to say they were eating the cats.
1: Yeah, right.
2: Because we've actually gotten a couple of texts about that.
1: Yeah.
2: I mean, shouldn't you? I mean, eating the pears, I think you should be happy that they're not eating below the house pets.
1: It's like, get a camera out. I want to see pictures of the pear-eating coyotes. So, yeah. Coyotes eat a lot of different things. They're fairly, they're not quite omnivores, but they're pretty close. So
2: I was thinking, I was walking last night, and you know, I didn't hear anything. You know, when I was on the path, and sometimes in some years there are a lot of coyotes around, and you hear the howling when it gets dark. I mean, what happens? Are they just get wiped out by rabies, or?
1: No, I think, well, if you come around my house, they seem to be doing very well. So, I'm pretty rural, so we hear them every night. They're having a great time, apparently.
2: All right. Dr. Matt, give us your phone number one more time.
1: 978-948-8189.
2: Thank you very much. Sorry, this was a truncated segment. Look, we got people. Full lines now, people want to get in, but you'll be back next month.
1: I will.
2: Thank you. And again, Dr. Matt is the best, and check him out and his clinic. What's the name of the clinic again?
1: Ipswich Animal Hospital.
2: Okay, great. Thank you, Dr. Matt. And we'll be back with Sean Moody, and we'll discuss our remote tomorrow in Gorham, Maine. I'm Howie Carr.
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1: Tomorrow, we'll be on remote, our last remote of the season at Moody's Collision Heavy Duty. That's in Gorham, Maine, just outside of Portland. It's located at 48 Raceway Drive, the old harness track. And it's a great, great place, and there are going to be a lot of people out there. And joining us now to talk about it is the owner of Moody's Collision Heavy Duty, Sean Moody, former candidate for political office in Maine. Sean, looking forward to being up there tomorrow. Tell us what's in store for everybody who comes by.
2: Oh, yeah, that's awesome. And you know, I've got a lot of people commenting. They've been plugging us this week, so I think we're expecting a good crowd. It's going to be great. We have food there. Beverages, and we're actually going to have a special appearance. Senator Collins is going to be there. I think she's going to be on your program, right, Howie?
1: Yeah.
2: Late in the day.
1: Yeah, she's going to be on the show at 4:30. I think. Yeah,
2: that's going to be fantastic. So we need every redneck, every small business person. I mean, there's a lot at stake. People know in this upcoming election, and there's. People got to remember, in southern Maine, we grew up here, so there's still a few Mainers left down here, Howie. That's not all flatlanders. You know, we're trying to hang on down here.
1: I understand. I'm sorry. I'm sorry I fled at an early age. But, you know, you guys get it's a great place to come. It's easy to get to, too. It's tell people where it is, where your heavy-duty outfit is.
2: Yep, Howie. We're on Route 202 west of Gorham. You can Google it, 48 Raceway Drive, Gorham, Maine. And if you're coming from the south, they just come up 112. It is really easy, right on the main drag. And Howie, I'm off subject here, but I got that

0: I listen, you know, here for a bit, and I have Dr. Matt. That is a great show, you know, and I got a kick out of it. The guy called and said his cat was pooping all over the place, and then he thought he might have a high level of anxiety or something, and Dr. Matt's remedy was just going to shave the cat's private areas. And I'm thinking, well, if that cat wasn't wound up before, you're going to be now.
1: I know. When the scratching man. Cat came up, my theory was, what I've always heard is a water pistol will suffice. But Dr. Matt's not going to say something like that. So Dr. Howie will give you that advice. A water pistol.
0: Well, it's informative and it's entertaining too, Howie. No, tomorrow we're expecting a really good turnout. Bring plenty of books, Howie. I got a signed copy of Paperboy the last time I saw you. I really appreciated that. And you get your brand new book out.
1: And we're going to be bringing up some Kennedy Babylons too. They're back in print. Kennedy Babylons 1 and 2. We'll have all these books. And again, you know what's really great about your collision center? There's amazing stuff. I mean, people are going to see. Yeah. We've all seen auto body shops, and you know they have a purpose. But your facility is amazing. You do things there I've never seen before.
0: I mean, that spray booth is 60 feet long. You put a whole tractor trailer in there, and that's $250,000, you know, piece of equipment. We took you around, you and Kathy. That was cool, Howie, last time you were up. And we got the only 25-ton frame machine in Maine and New Hampshire, I think. The only one around to straighten frames on these big rigs. So, no, we're fully equipped. We've got a location up north that does the same thing. Brian Roberts runs the facility along with Ken McBride. We got an awesome crew. The crew said they'd stick around. So if you want to take a tour, one of our coworker owners, we're coworker owned. You know, half the company's owned by our coworkers, and they'll be there on site to give people personal tours and explain anything that you have for questions.
1: Yeah, it's really cool. I mean, even if you beyond the show and seeing some of the politicians who are going to be there running for office, you could this is an amazing facility to just check out. It's really a cool place. Moody's Collision, right, Heavy Duty. Yeah,
0: we do it. We do what we do every day, so we kind of take it for granted. But you're right. If Rick, you came in, I was impressed how. It, you know, engaged you were and asking questions and this and that. And you're right. When you see it for the first time, it's impressive.
1: Yeah, it is. We wanted to bring our grandson up. He's 4 and a half and he loves trucks, but, maybe next time we'll get him up, but it's,
0: write him a get out of school note, Howie. Start him in early.
1: Well, anyway, it's great. So we'll be there early too. And, you're going to have sandwiches and drinks to give away, and you can watch the show. Yeah. You can buy a book. You can meet, various politicians who are going to be there. And it's going to be a great time. It's going to be a lousy weekend. So the rain won't have started. So you'll have something to do before you get battened down for the weekend.
0: Well, Howie, I got to tell you, I'm not saying Senator Collins isn't a draw, but when we say that Howie Carr's going to be there, that's the hook right there. People say, Howie's going to be there? Oh, my God, I want to meet Howie. I'll be there. You've got a big audience in Maine, Howie. You really do. Big following.
1: Thank you for saying that, Sean Moody. And sure. Senator Collins will be there, and we don't know who else, but we're going to have a good time at Moody's Heavy Duty Collision, 48 Raceway Drive in Gorham, Maine. We'll be there probably around 1 o'clock, and we'll be there till forever. Thanks, Sean. I'm Howie Carr. 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
2: 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Then Glenn Beck, Clay and Buck. 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
9: Partly cloudy, quite cool tonight with the low dropping down to 43. Breezy for Friday with some filtered sun in the morning, then becoming overcast as the day progresses, the high 73. Rather cloudy, chance for a bit of rain or drizzle Saturday. It'll be breezy and cooler, the high dialed back to 64. Occasional rain Sunday, still breezy, the high of 64 again. For Blueberry Broadcasting, I'm AccuWeather meteorologist Jason Catarina.
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0: Sir, you won't. 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
1: I don't think he's deserving of F-35s, America, do you? No, I don't think so. Then he deals with Mondami. He eviscerates Mondami, who, let's face it, is an Islamist Marxist with a low IQ. A low IQ. And he is the enemy within. And no, I'm not excited when the president meets with him, goes to Gracie Mansion, says we can work together. Nope, he's the enemy within. And there's no doubting it, and there's no dealing with it. I'll be right back.

0: For nearly 3,000 years, Homer's epic poem, the Iliad, has shaped the literary and moral imagination of the West. 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

0: or after rather the Prime Minister of Israel gave his speech, he went and he met the Prime Minister of Israel. They're very, very good friends. Argentina, Colombia, a number of Latin American countries now that are run by conservatives, as well as a number of European countries that are Eastern European countries for the most part. The president of one of those countries, we couldn't schedule it, I guess, Rich. He wanted to come on the program. Serbia, right? He's been trying to come on, trying to make room at his request. I said, absolutely, come on. He's a big fan of mine in this program, apparently. Isn't that true? The president of Serbia. I believe when the vice president of our country said that Israel's been isolated, honestly, he doesn't know what he's talking about. India, Greece, Somaliland, countries throughout our hemisphere, countries throughout Eastern Europe. Just ridiculous. Just ridiculous. Here he is, president of Argentina, Javier Milei. Cut 10, go.
1: That's to say it's become a useless...
0: Well, let me say this, the translator, obviously. Go ahead.
1: That's to say it's become a useless organization whose only purpose is to sustain a caste of fatally arrogant parasites masquerading as well-intentioned bureaucrats. I would remind them of what Mises said. Good people do not think about controlling the lives of their fellow human beings. Those who were supposed to guarantee collective security and human rights failed in their task. Instead, they allowed chaos, violence, and international terrorism to flourish. The alleged defenders of human rights have sheltered bloodthirsty dictatorships and regimes that stone women in the streets. They have systematically voted against Israel while remaining silent in the face of Islamic terrorism and the genocide of Christians in Africa. And as if that were not enough, an organization established to defend the territorial sovereignty of its members decided to look the other way with regard to the situation of the Malvinas Islands, South Georgia Islands, and South Sandwich Islands, and the surrounding maritime areas.
0: He's just fantastic. We'll be right back.
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6: I was 11 in the hospital. 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
6: I'm Paul LePage, candidate for Congress. 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
6: I'm going to read to you, I haven't reviewed it, the list of invited guests who are attending the China State Dinner. And I think it's so long, Mr. Producer, it may have to go after the bottom of the hour as well. So let's get started. Obviously, the Vice President and his wife, Marco Rubio and his wife, Chief of Staff Susie Wiles, U.S. Ambassador to China, David Perdue, Bonnie Perdue, his spouse, Secretary of the Treasury, Scott Bessent, John Freeman, spouse of the Secretary of the Treasury, well, there you go, Secretary of War, Pete Hegseth, Ambassador Jamison Greer, U.S. Trade Rep, Marlo Greer, spouse of Ambassador Greer, Chai Ki, CPC, Political Bureau Standing Committee member, Chief of Staff to President Xi, Wang Yi, CPC, Hiya, CPC, Zhang Shek.

0: CIA, chairman of the National Development and Reform Commission. Well, we got a lot of these Chinese guys. Ms. Ivanka Trump. We have Eric Trump, Lara Trump, Tiffany Trump, Michael Boulot, Victor Nays, Arabella Kushner. 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
6: Fox News, I'm Tom Rigotti. President Trump is meeting China's leader Xi Jinping for an official state visit at the White House. Fox Business Network's Edward Lawrence is there.
7: One big topic, artificial intelligence. China's trying to catch up with the U.S., and President Trump says he wants U.S. companies to maintain their lead. Now, we're expecting an announcement about a direct AI hotline between the U.S. and China.
6: Lawmakers say regulations on AI must not impede competition with China. A man wounded during the 2024 assassination attempt on then-candidate Donald Trump in western Pennsylvania has reportedly died. Here's Fox's Kristen Goodwin.
5: Jim Copenhaver was shot in the arm and abdomen during the July 2020

0: 24 rally when a gunman tried to assassinate President Trump. Rallygoer David Dutch was also injured, and Butler County firefighter Corey Comparator was killed.
1: Copenhaver was 76 years old. Trump's ear was grazed by a bullet in the shooting. 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

0: Loeffler. We have her husband. We have Katie Simpson and her fiance. I don't know who it is. I'm just saying. Representative Jason Smith. We know he's chairman of the one of the major finance committees. General Dan Kane, who's running our war. He's at dinner with the cops. Hold on. Give me a second here. Hold on a second. So we have the head of the Joint Chiefs, the general. He's at the dinner. And let's see. Bear with me. We have Senator Steve Daines. Very nice guy, by the way. I don't know these people well. I bump into them. We have Director Jay Clayton, Director of the Office and Director of National Intelligence. We have enough of our spy chiefs here. We have Bernard Arnott, LVMH CEO and his wife. We have Ryan McInerney, Visa CEO. We have Michael Maybach. Ach, that's the Yiddish. MasterCard CEO. And we have a few other spouses. What do you think, Mr. Producer? It's a lot of people. And I wasn't invited. Why would it be, do you think? I have this loving personality. Just because I am no fan of communist China and Xi and denounce them and condemn them regularly. You see, ladies and gentlemen, when you hear me speak on radio or TV or anywhere else, I don't know all these people. If I know any, I bump into them. I just call them as I see them. I'll be right back.
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7: Out the red carpet. I'm Lisa Lacera, Fox News. China's President Xi Jinping has arrived at the White House for a state dinner in his honor after talks this afternoon with President Trump.
8: The two world leaders, they spent a lot of time in an in-depth conversation inside the Oval Office, then moved over to the Cabinet Room. One big topic, artificial intelligence. China's trying to catch up with the U.S., and President Trump says he wants U.S. companies to maintain their lead. Now, we're expecting an announcement about a direct AI hotline between the U.S. and China. The U.S. Trade Representative Jamison Greer says there's internal discussions now and they're debating what could be revealed over that hotline because of national security. China experts cautious about the deliverables.
7: Fox Business's Edward Lawrence at the White House. Israeli Prime Minister Benjamin Netanyahu striking a defiant tone as he addressed the U.N. General Assembly this afternoon, speaking about his decision to launch strikes against Iran.
9: It was one of the easiest decisions I've ever had to make as Prime Minister. Because if we hadn't done it, we'd all be dead.
7: Netanyahu thanked President Trump for his support during the Iran conflict. He also called out New York City Mayor Zohran Mamdani, who has called him a war criminal responsible for genocide. Netanyahu said Jews in New York City feel unsafe since Mamdani took office. Mamdani fired back, saying Netanyahu used his speech to perpetuate baseless lies. A man who was shot in the attempt on President Trump's life during a rally in Butler, Pennsylvania in 2024 has died. James Copenhaver was in the bleachers during the rally when a 20-year-old man opened fire from a nearby building. He was hit in the arm and abdomen, which left him with lingering injuries. Two other attendees were also shot. One man died. President Trump was grazed in the ear. Forecasters say a powerful nor'easter is threatening millions from Virginia to Massachusetts, causing coastal flooding and dangerous surf. 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